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5: Sharply hit, fair ball down the left field line. This is going to end it. Moyer around third. He's going to trot home. And it's an exclamation point for the Big Red as they sweep 12th-ranked USC. Their first clean sweep of a ranked opponent since 2015 when it was the Texas Longhorns here in Lincoln. The final today, Nebraska 16, USC 6.
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3: Tom Bergatti, a B-52 bomber carrying 8 people, crashes at Edwards Air Force Base in California today, killing everyone on board. Colonel James Hayes clarifying who exactly was on board the aircraft.
4: This was a mixed crew. This was a mixed crew of military, government civilians, and government contractors supporting this test mission.
3: Boeing confirms two of its employees were among those on board. American and Iranian officials will meet in Switzerland on Friday to sign a temporary deal to end the war. Fox's Peter Ducey.
5: We will see diplomats from Iran meeting with some diplomats from the United States, led by J.D. Vance, shaking hands to signal to the rest of the world that the beginning of the end of the war is here. President Trump is not ready to pull any troops out of the Gulf yet. They want to start these negotiations after Friday's signing and see where they can get.
3: America is listening to Fox News.
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6: Mostly clear this evening with temperatures in the 60s and 70s. Overnight tonight, we should be dropping down into the upper 50s to right around 60 degrees, a little bit warmer than what we saw Monday morning. As we head into Tuesday afternoon, high temperatures slightly warmer as well, climbing up into the low to mid 80s, fairly seasonal for this time of year. We do get back into the 90s by Wednesday. From the 1011 Severe Weather Center, I'm meteorologist Carmelo Latuca.
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10: 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Swing and a miss! Oh yeah! Bounce back appearance for Novacek. Strikes out the side, he's fired up.
1: The Huskers hosted their first NCAA regional at Haymarket Park since 2008 and finished the season with a 43-17 overall record.
11: The 2-0 coming. This one is sent to the right field. Bissetta back to the warning track. This ball is gone. Chet Buck, another solo buck shot. And the Huskers strike first.
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0: Well, the U.S. will gradually lift its blockade such that it's entirely removed within 30 days. According to a source familiar with the text, the MOU says Iran will conduct a dialogue with Oman. Now, Oman, to define future administration and maritime services in the strait, with other Gulf countries participating in that dialogue to reach a solution, quote, in line with applicable international law. The MOU leaves much room for interpretation by stating the U.S. undertakes to make the funds fully available for use upon the implementation of this MOU, according to a source familiar with it. U.S. officials say it will be a pay-for-performance model. Why are we paying them anything? Where do you think this money's going, ladies and gentlemen? To their version of the goodwill? It's gone to the regime. It's gone to the military. A senior U.S. official told reporters that if the U.S. sees positive gestures from Iran, it could release some funds in exchange. The MOU also says any final deal will include a definitive and mutually agreed plan, quote-unquote, ready for this, for establishment of a $300 billion fund for, quote, the reconstruction and economic development, unquote, of Iran, and a mechanism for its implementation, $300 billion. You think that's going for reconstruction? Anybody know what it's going for out there? Well, then you're disloyal. If you think it's going to the regime to build up their military, to reconstruct what they lost, then you're disloyal, according to Mike Crispy of New Jersey. Who? Exactly. Some moron. The MOU also says, advocates of the deal argue that it's a long-term proposition, which would only become reality if Iran dismantles its nuclear program and undergoes significant internal reforms. Yeah, that's fine, but if the next administration takes over and they're Democrats, I don't see them holding a gun to the enemy's head, do you? We'll be right back.
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7: The pitch. There's a ground ball. Backhanded somehow by Ty Horn. Wow, what a defensive play as he goes behind the back to rob Jack Spanier. There's a web gem to end the inning. Attaboy, Ty Horn. Oh.
6: The Huskers hosted their first NCAA regional at Haymarket Park since 2008 and finished the season with a 43-17 overall record.
8: Two balls, two strikes, two outs. Bottom of the ninth. Unger to the belt. Here's the 2-2. Driven into the gap in right center. Moyer tracks it down. Makes a running catch into the gap in right center. Jay Sean Unger slams the door and says goodnight to the Gophers. It's a six-run top of the ninth, and the Huskers have taken this series on the road, beating Minnesota a final of 7-6.
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7: There's a little looping soft liner over to Mac Moyer. Dives and makes the catch. Mac Moyer full extension, robbing Teddy Dieters of a base hit, and that will retire the side.
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0: Their first NCAA regional at Haymarket Park since 2008 and finished the season with a 43-17 overall record.
1: 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And Unger nails the zero to the board here in the eighth.
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5: 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They know they're probably wrong. 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

0: All right. Here's the president with Macron. Candace Owens insists that his wife has a penis. And she's defended by the woke right, just so you know. That's how brilliant all of them are. Sick and getting sicker over there. So my question is CIA Director Ratcliffe, is Secretary of State Ruby, and Secretary of War Hegseth, are they disloyal? No, they're raising legitimate points that need to be considered. Look, the bottom line is the president is not served by slugs who just say what they think he wants to hear. And I don't think he wants to just hear what people have to say. My observation of him is quite the contrary. He wants to have robust debates. And yet you have these slugs like Jack Posobiec. He's got all kinds of sleazy background supremacist crap going on. And there he works for TPUSA. What do they keep him for? Well, human events. One of the great grand outlets of conservatism for more than half a century. This guy couldn't even be a mail carrier. In that, not a mail carrier, what are you, a mail clerk, I mean. In the basement of that building. And there, look at him. Hey, the neocons. Okay, so is Rubio a neocon? They don't even know what the word means. It doesn't matter. They know what they want it to mean. Hegseth's a great patriot. Rubio's a great patriot. Ratcliffe's a great patriot. Somebody leaked this conversation out there. I've talked about these leaks before. I don't know where the hell the Department of Justice is. The FBI ought to dig into it. Maybe they have to be asked. I don't know how this works anymore. It's been a long time. Now, maybe some of the leakers don't want to order an investigation because they'll be revealed, right, Rich? Depending on who and what they are. But there's an awful lot of them. Now, that said, the substance of this is very important. We're not talking about envoys. We're not talking about the vice president. We're talking about people who run departments. We're talking about the guy that runs Secretary of War, the guy that runs the State Department, the guy that runs our Central Intelligence Agency. Those three guys said, based on what they hear, based on what they see, Iran has no intention of upholding the nuclear side of a deal. Wow! Just saying. Now, what's going to happen in Lebanon? What's going to happen in Lebanon with Hezbollah? You know what drives me crazy about this? The only country that's in Lebanon killing the leadership of Hezbollah and the militia part of Hezbollah is Israel. We're not. We don't have any feet on the ground. And yet Hezbollah killed 241 Marines, over 100 people in two of our embassy, 20 people in Saudi Arabia. I can go down the list. It's unbelievable. We put bounties on their head, $5 million, $20 million. Israel takes them out. They don't even get a thank you. Why? Don't you wish we had allies like this all over the world, in Europe like Israel and Central and South? I mean, this is an ally that's serious. And they have to be. Because the size of New Jersey, 9-10 million people, they can't make any mistakes. They made a mistake on October 7th. Terrorists were on their border. And Netanyahu says, no more. No more. We're pushing them back. And by the way, phase two of the peace deal involving Hamas and Gaza, Hamas was supposed to be disarmed, including by our friends the Turks and the Egyptians and the Qataris. Are they disarmed? No, they've rearmed. And they're slaughtering their own people. They're torturing their own people. Mark, shut up. This is what I get. Mark, shut up. Shut up. I'm not going to shut up. Some delinquent in New Jersey, Mike Crispy, if that is his name. Yes, but I was a delinquent. Shut up, Mike. We're going to make you famous. Mike Crispy in New Jersey, everybody. What's he run? The director of America's Great Again. Does he sound like somebody should be running anything, especially his mouth? Mike Crispy. Crispy. Sounds like a cereal nitwit. Mike Crispy. Jack Posobiec. Oh, the great Jack Posobiec. Sounds like he works for the High Wire Act. Hey, there's Posobiec up there. Who's Posobiec? Yeah, Posobiec. If that is his name. Over at Turning Point USA, I love them. They really need to clean this up. They really do. They should not have these slime balls. Embrace neo-Nazism. Embrace individuals from overseas. I believe this guy's from Sudan or Syria. This guy who he embraces, Maurice or whatever his name is, with his horrific statements. They should embrace people who prop up Iran and prop up Hamas. They should get rid of these people. They should clean house of these people. Because they're going to drive them down. Jack Posobiec, ladies and gentlemen. Posobiec. You know what that sounds like? Sounds like a bleeding hemorrhoid. We'll be right back. Do you really want another summer like last summer, barely sleeping because you were too hot all night? 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
2: News. I'm Ted Lindner. President Trump says the U.S. and Iran have reached a ceasefire deal. Vice President J.D. Vance on Hannity tonight for an exclusive interview discussing why, when it came to negotiating with the Iranian government, this time was different.
3: What's different about this than previous iterations of the Iranian government, previous negotiations, is one, the president's negotiating from a position of strength. But number two, we're actually talking directly to them.
2: President Trump says the Strait of Hormuz will fully reopen as part of the deal. In the crash of a B-52 bomber under investigation after the plane went down at Edwards Air Base in Southern California today.
4: Eight people on a routine test mission crashed shortly after takeoff around 11:20 a.m. Pacific time, revealing initial indications are that the crash was not survivable. Videos circulating online show a black plume of smoke near the airfield.
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5: Mostly clear this evening with temperatures in the 60s and 70s. Overnight tonight, we should be dropping down into the upper 50s to right around 60 degrees, a little bit warmer than what we saw Monday morning. As we head into Tuesday afternoon, high temperatures slightly warmer as well, climbing up into the low to mid 80s, fairly seasonal for this time of year. We do get back into the 90s by Wednesday. From the 1011 Severe Weather Center, I'm meteorologist Carmela Latuca.
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0: best interest of the United States of America, and the War Department is there to support that effort.
1: Okay. Do you notice these people always want to interrupt before they finish? They're just rude, as a matter of fact. Michael Oren is the former Israeli ambassador to the United States several years ago, maybe even more than a decade ago. I had him on my show a couple of weeks ago. He's very articulate. He was born in America. He's very, very smart. He's written many books. Unlike anybody in the woke right, I don't think they've ever read any books. Anyway, here he is. I want you to take a listen on Fox this morning, I believe. Cut 8, go.
2: So there's a somber move in Israel tonight. We're not participating in the celebrations just yet. I'm sure it'd be very interesting to see what is actually in this agreement and not just what's being reported by various media outlets around the region and around the world. But there's great concern here that Iran at the end of the day will remain in control of the Strait of Hormuz, if not accepting tolls, will receive frozen assets from the United States, maybe sanctions relief that will enable Iran to rebuild its military and strategic capabilities, continue supporting terror, continuing building ballistic missiles, and still the question of what's the future of the nuclear program and the nuclear stockpile will remain unanswered. That's a lot to say right there, Sandra, but that is the concern in Israel tonight.
1: Mm-hmm. I get it. Now let's listen to the domestic bomb throwers like Hakeem Jeffries. Cut 10, go.
3: The Iran nuclear deal that was struck during the Obama administration was not signed into law by Congress. Should it have been, and should any new deal be signed into law by Congress?
4: Well, there was a process by which Congress could either accept or reject the agreement. And I, of course, along with the overwhelming majority of Democrats in the House and the Senate, supported the Iranian nuclear agreement. And it clearly was the right decision at the time. And what we've seen is that Donald Trump promised not to start wars in the Middle East, but to stop them. But he's turned around and done the exact opposite, as opposed to actually focusing on the problems that the American people need to see resolved, which is driving down the high cost of living. The economy is broken. The American people know it. And as Democrats, we're committed to actually doing something about it.
1: Mm-hmm. No, they aren't. What are they going to do about it? We know what they did last time. They destroyed it. Inflation through the roof, illegal aliens and every neighborhood and so forth. Complete disaster. Look what they're doing, you know, under Mondami in New York right now. Look at it. Look at the taxes in Illinois. Look at California. It's a mess. Just look wherever the Democrats control these really blue states. They're a complete disaster. I'll be right back.
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12: Carey walks off the bag at third. Freeman short lead at first.

0: Troy takes a deep breath. He comes set. Here's the 1-2. And the dart kicks away from the catcher. Carey's going to score. Freeman, a big turn, headed for third. The throw is out at third. Husker's going to challenge. It was a swing move by Freeman to try to take third base. No matter how this finishes, this game is not over. The Huskers have tied it on the wild pitch.
1: The Huskers hosted their first NCAA regional at Haymarket Park since 2008 and finished the season with a 43-17 overall record.
2: The pitch. Bunt's put down in front of the plate. This is a really good bunt. The throw to first gets away. And now coming around third is Stokes. He will score. Nebraska walks off USC. The Huskers win it. The Huskers win it.
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4: News. I'm Sue Guzman. Vice President J.D. Vance detailing what will happen to Iran if the proposed peace deal falls through.
5: Their economy has been in a free fall for a very long time. So you combine the president's leverage that he's put on them, you combine the new leadership, and you combine the fact that their economy is in shambles. And I think that they see there's a real opportunity here to turn over a new leaf so long as they do the right thing.
4: Vance on Fox's Hannity. American and Iranian officials will meet in Switzerland Friday and sign a temporary deal to end the conflict. A B-52 bomber carrying eight people crashing at Edwards Air Force Base in California today, killing everyone on board. Colonel James Hayes discussing who exactly was on board the aircraft.
6: This was a mixed crew. This was a mixed crew of military, government civilians, and government contractors supporting this test mission.
4: Boeing confirming two of its employees were among those dead. America's listening to Fox News.
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7: Partly cloudy with a small chance for a spotty shower or thunderstorm during the overnight hours tonight in Lincoln. Lows won't be quite as cool as they were on Monday, with temperatures falling down to around 60 degrees. Mix of sunshine and cloud cover through the day on your Tuesday, but it looks like it should be another nice day with highs in the lower 80s by the afternoon, with comfortable winds and comfortable dew points. From the 1011 Severe Weather Center, I'm meteorologist Bill Renschler.
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0: Out of the dark of the deep range and into the light of the deep strange. Come at the hour, come at the caravan to midnight. DEFCON 1, live from space. Good evening, caravanners. Here we are. It was a Monday, was it not? Well, welcome back, everybody. We hope you had a chance to enjoy a little peace and quiet. The people want peace. Peace, but there is no peace. Not for long, anyway, but we're working on it. But we hope you got a little. A little peace and quiet over the weekend. Tonight, we're going to talk about something most of us carry with us every single day, but never really think about it. Not much, anyway. Here it is, 15 June, Monday. This very moment, there are nearly 9 billion mobile subscriptions active around the world. How many people are on the planet? Right, everybody must have a phone. Everybody must get phoned. Most of us carry these things everywhere we go. It's the first thing we reach for in the morning and often the last thing we set down at night. We use them to communicate, to navigate, bank, shop, work, gather information, and stay connected to the people who matter most to us. Over time, they've become woven so deeply into daily life, it's hard to imagine functioning without them. So this phone we depend on every day knows us intimately. It records where we go, what we do, and who we spend time with. And over time, it builds a remarkably detailed digital twin that travels with us everywhere we go. The more unsettling question is what happens to that information once it leaves the device. Where is it stored? Who owns it? Who has access to it? And why is it being collected in the first place? Privacy is one of those words we hear all the time, but normally people think of it in fairly simple terms. Passwords, email accounts, hackers, identity theft, stuff like that. But tonight we're talking about the information our devices generate every day, simply by being switched on. Every day our phones generate information, recording where we go, what we do, what captures our attention, who we spend time with. Most of those details seem harmless on their own. However, the picture changes when all of that information is brought together. Over time, the shadow spy in your pocket builds a remarkably detailed profile from information we willingly provide every day, creating what amounts to a digital twin of you. We're literally feeding the machine. Recently, Senator Ron Wyden and a bipartisan group of lawmakers demanded answers from the Department of Defense after reports that foreign adversaries were purchasing commercially available location data capable of exposing the movements of American military personnel. That information came from commercially available data brokers. Headlines around the world have also raised serious questions about Pegasus, a sophisticated Israeli spyware platform that brought the surveillance debate into public view and demonstrated just how much information can be extracted from a modern smartphone. Years ago, our guest, Mike Yeagley, demonstrated how military personnel could be tracked using information that was legally available for purchase. The warning was delivered. The vulnerability was identified. Yet, the problem has since grown arms, legs, and a head. Today, it isn't just soldiers, intelligence officers, or government officials whose movements are mapped and analyzed. It's all of us. So, whether we're talking about spyware or commercially available data, the question remains the same. How much of our lives can be reconstructed from the devices we carry around every day? And if we don't care, oh, that is an entirely different matter, isn't it? The deeper we look into this subject, the more we realize we're not simply talking about technology. We're talking about national security, personal freedom, privacy, and the growing role of artificial intelligence. How all this plays together in making sense of enormous amounts of information. Weaponizing it is something else entirely. The good news is tonight we're talking about solutions and what practical steps we can take to better protect ourselves, our families, our personal information. Joining us tonight are Joe Weil and Mike Yeagley. Joe Weil is the CEO of Unplugged, a privacy-focused smartphone company dedicated to helping people regain control of their personal information. Mike Yeagley is a national security consultant whose work Examining location data and operational security has helped expose vulnerabilities affecting both military personnel and we, the everyday citizens. Together, we'll explore the smartphone ecosystem, commercial data collection, artificial intelligence, digital privacy, and the information economy operating behind much of modern technology. The more we understand about these devices, the more we realize they do far more than make phone calls. Tonight, we're talking privacy, surveillance, artificial intelligence, and data economy as we explore the unseen profile that follows each of us through the digital age. You're tuned into Caravan to Midnight, DEFCON 1, and this is your shadow informant. 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
3: This is L. Todd Wood. I'm the founder of CDM or CDM.press. We also run armedforces.press where we cover the woke military press, which is very woke. We have a big story in the Air Force, U.S. Air Force. A B-52 bomber crashed on takeoff from Edwards Air Force Base, which is a test facility out in California. The bomber was destroyed. The status of the crew is unclear at this point. Looks like they tried to land, possibly lost an engine. The aircraft landed horizontally but didn't nose in. Issue is replacing such a valuable aircraft, and they'll have to pull more out of the boneyard, I guess. They've been doing that with B-1s and B-52s for some time because these are very expensive and hard to remake, and we haven't been making bombers really for some time. So big story, we'll stay on it. Go to armedforces.press and stay with us at cdm.press. Thank you.
4: The information and opinions expressed on this program are those of our guests or the host. 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This is Caravan to Midnight, DEFCON 1. 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

I'll tell you what, talk about the wires being alight with news. A lot of it is disturbing. I went on a minor rant during the pre-show because a lot of that stuff, I'm not really sure that would play well going over the air, but then again, it might. I truly believe. I don't just think it, I believe it. Americans have had just about enough of being propagandized altogether, taken together. We are not a stupid people. We are a trusting people. We actually have believed over the course of our lives, with maybe a little sarcasm here or there, that these elected officials actually had our best interests at heart. Only to find out they really don't. No, they don't. Not a bit. And so, now be sure to, seriously, before I forget, be sure to download that new Caravan to Midnight app. This thing is so cool. If you had that on your phone that follows you everywhere, well, your phone would bear witness to tonight's program. Oh, forget I said anything. Since the video portion of this program

Marty Feldman, wasn't it? Yeah, he had a disease. These people have a disease too, apparently. Yeah, he really did, that caused his eyes to bug out like that. But Matt writes here, if you spend any time arguing with liberals online, you already know this. Now there's a study to prove it. Decades of research have shown that political conservatives report better mental health and greater happiness than their counterparts on the left. A new study published in the journal Political Behavior takes that finding a step further, finding that, quote, mental illness is emerging as its own political identity and is most heavily aligned with leftist political ideology and causes, and that it clusters heavily among younger far-left Americans. Come on. Who's your big daddy on this one, huh? Huh? I told you they were mentally ill, though Mike Savage actually started with his liberalism as a mental disorder. But I think he should have been a little bit more precise. Leftism is a mental disorder. Liberalism is actually quite good. It's a good thing. But they've hijacked that, just like they hijack everything else. And the ones who did the hijacking are the usual suspects, who has control of the TV stations, the networks, the radio stations, except for the blessed independent owners. How about the music business? How about the movie business? Pick something. The publishing business. Huh, the banks. This is all by design. You better know who your enemy is, because you've got one, whether you know it. And even if you know it, you don't acknowledge it, you better do both. You better know it. You better acknowledge it, because you do. Columbia University's magazine noted back in 2023 that, quote, American adults who identify as politically liberal have long reported lower levels of happiness and psychological well-being than conservatives, end quote. However, researchers spent years scratching their heads over why. Really? Okay. Scholars from the universities of Florida and Toronto eventually took a crack at it, drawing on four separate studies. The conclusion? Conservatives tend to have greater personal agency, religiosity, moral clarity, a positive outlook, and stronger self-worth, which are traits consistently linked to resilience and mental health. In other words, having a sense of purpose and taking responsibility for your life is good for you. Who knew? Professor Lauren VandeHay of Utah State University has conducted research that connects the mental health gap directly to political identity formation. Her findings were drawn from the 2022 Cooperative Election Study, a large nationally representative survey administered by YouGov. Quote, I further find that there is an emerging mental health political identity that is most pronounced among younger Gen Z and more liberal Americans, VandeHay wrote. Roughly half of the study participants who identified as having a mental illness said that identity was very important or somewhat important to them personally. Yeah, that's a voting block in the making. VandeHay also found that mental health identity operates differently in politics than physical disability or serious physical illness. Quote, I find that the political predictors and political consequences for the emerging mental health identifier differ from those for physical disability and serious physical illness categorization and identification. End quote. The implication is clear. Mental health struggles, increasingly worn as badges of identity, carry huge political weight. The study also found that conservatives are less likely than liberals to categorize anxiety and depression as mental health conditions and report seeking treatment at lower rates. VandeHay attributes this to, quote, a personal responsibility ethos. They do not seek help when they think they can resolve the issues on their own, end quote. The left will frame that as denial. Conservatives will frame it as actually handling your problems. You can decide which sounds healthier. Gee, who would have guessed that that same political movement that spent years turning gender into a political identity is now running the same play with mental illness? VandeHay's study draws that connection explicitly, pointing to gender politics as a precedent for how subjective personal struggles can become major political drivers. In other words, these are screwed up people, and their politics are just as screwed up as they are personally. Back to the article. Make no mistake.

0: think about it. This is by design. The left has a formula, and they're running it again and again. Her conclusions do not sugarcoat what's coming either. Quote, these findings have far-reaching consequences for mental health advocacy and the role of mental health identity will play in the political sphere, especially as Gen Z matures as a cohort, she wrote. And she's right, though probably not in the way she intends. When emotional struggles become the foundation of political organizing, the incentive structure flips. You don't get better outcomes. You get a movement with every reason to keep people anxious, dependent, and radicalized. And you wonder why leftists are so crazy. That's the author, not me, although we might be related. Now get this. Newsom, that's Gavin Newsom, the reptilian governor of California. Newsom cries foul as DOJ launches investigation into him and his wife. Hey, by Kelly Zucker from Discern reports. California Governor Gavin Newsom took to the airwaves Monday to announce that the Department of Justice under President Trump is investigating both him and his wife, Jennifer Siebel Newsom. Rather than address the substance of any potential inquiry, Newsom framed it as political persecution, claiming federal agents are, quote, abusing the grand jury process, end quote, by digging through years of records in search of wrongdoing. This dramatic declaration comes amid a long trail of questions surrounding the Newsom family's business dealings, their nonprofit finances, and the state's governance under his leadership. For years, California has served as a cautionary tale of progressive policies run amok. Soaring homelessness, business exodus, energy blackouts, and record crime in major cities. You're doing a great job, Gav. You really are. No. Hurl yourself into the surf. And don't come back. Now with accountability arriving from Washington, oh, the governor portrays himself and his family as victims. Newsom specifically highlighted efforts targeting his wife, describing her as a public servant and the mother of our children, who has done nothing wrong. Yet, public records and past reporting reveal a pattern of close financial ties between state policy and the couple's interests that warrant legitimate examination. According to the governor, DOJ operatives have reached into his inner circle and home, seeking records that span years. If they can't intimidate me, they'll go after the mother of our children, he stated. He further pivoted to attack the Trump administration directly. If they really want to find corruption, look no further than 1600 Pennsylvania Avenue. Oh, really? After Barack, the light on his feet little communist, Obama, and then Joe Biden with his cackling, whatever that is, named Kamala, his pet cackler? Really, look no further than 1600 Pennsylvania Avenue. You pathetic hypocrite. I say again, hurl yourself into the ocean. Such a rhetoric echoes the standard playbook of embattled officials who decry investigations into their own conduct while cheering probes against political opponents. Newsom's administration has long weaponized state power against dissent, from threats to investigate parents at school board meetings to aggressive election law shielding officials from scrutiny. Jennifer Siebel, Newsom's nonprofit, the Representation Project, has drawn scrutiny for compensation arrangements and ties to state funding priorities. Reports have highlighted millions flowing through entities connected to her work in film and advocacy, often aligned with causes the governor champions legislatively. While details of the current federal probe remain limited, the timing aligns with broader federal efforts to root out waste, fraud, and self-dealing in blue state strongholds plagued by mismanagement. California's challenges under Newsom extend far beyond any single investigation. The state leads the nation in homelessness, despite billions spent, hosts some of the highest gas prices and taxes, and continues to lose residents and employers to more sensible jurisdictions. These outcomes stem from choices, sanctuary policies that strain resources, energy mandates that invite blackouts, and regulatory burdens that crush opportunity. Newsom's deflection arrives as the Trump Justice Department pursues accountability across the board. Much of it, much as it has been in other cases involving public officials, the irony is thick. A governor who once called for federal investigations into his rivals now protests when the lens turns inward. Scripture offers piercing clarity on the posture leaders should adopt when facing examination. As the prophet Daniel declared amid his own trials in a foreign court, O Lord, to us belongs confusion of face, because we have sinned against thee. It's Daniel 9:8, King James. True leadership acknowledges failings, seeks repentance, and pursues justice without partiality, not evasion and counter-accusation. Americans have watched California descend into managed decline for over a decade under Newsom's watch. Whether this DOJ inquiry uncovers specific violations or simply highlights systemic rot, it underscores a vital principle. No official, regardless of party or position, stands above the law. The public deserves transparency, not theatrics. People of California, burdened by failed governance, may finally see the kind of scrutiny their leadership has long avoided. In an era demanding moral clarity and competent stewardship, deflection serves no one, least of all, the Golden State. Pretty good. Kelly Zucker wrote that for Discern Report. Okay, get ready for the gentlemen, Mike Gagley and Joe Weil, right after this. This is Caravan to Midnight. Thanks for being here.
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5: It's a moment considered to be the birth of the television age in politics. On September 26, 1960, CBS broadcast the first televised presidential debate.
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5: John F. Kennedy and Richard Nixon met at the network studio in Chicago. 70 million viewers tuned in to see the candidates answer questions from moderator Howard K. Smith.
7: We have to remember that the Cold War that Mr. Khrushchev is waging, his colleagues are waging, is waged all over the world, and it's waged right here in the United States.
8: I'm not satisfied until every American enjoys his full constitutional rights. I think we can do better. I don't want the talents of any American to go to waste.
5: Kennedy won the debate, according to TV viewers, but people who listen on the radio thought Nixon was the winner.
9: Fox News, I'm Ted Lindner. The crash of a B-52 bomber under investigation after the plane went down at Edwards Air Force Base in Southern California.
10: Eight people on a routine test mission crashed shortly after takeoff around 11:20 a.m. Pacific time, revealing initial indications are that the crash was not survivable. Videos circulating online show a black plume of smoke near the airfield.
9: Fox's Kristen Goodwin. President Trump says the U.S. and Iran have reached a ceasefire deal. Vice President J.D. Vance on Hannity on Monday night for an exclusive interview discussing why, when it came to negotiating with the Iranian government, this time was different.
11: What's different about this than previous iterations of the Iranian government, previous negotiations, is one, the president's negotiating from a position of strength. But number two, we're actually talking directly to them.
9: President Trump says the Strait of Hormuz will fully reopen as part of the deal. America's listening to Fox News.
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12: Partly cloudy with a small chance for a spotty shower or thunderstorm during the overnight hours tonight in Lincoln. Lows won't be quite as cool as they were on Monday, with temperatures falling down to around 60 degrees. Mix of sunshine and cloud cover through the day on your Tuesday, but it looks like it should be another nice day with highs in the lower 80s by the afternoon, with comfortable winds and comfortable dew points. From the 1011 Severe Weather Center, I'm meteorologist Bill Rentschler.
1: 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Salutes the 2026 Nebraska Cornhusker baseball team.
13: Bases juiced with two out. And a 1-2. Swing and a ram line drive into the gap. Left center field drops in for a base hit. Moyer scores. A second run comes in Buck. Big two-ribby single for Case Sanderson. And the Huskers have put up three runs here in the top of the third, have a 3-0 lead over the Shockers.
1: The Huskers hosted their first NCAA regional at Haymarket Park since 2008 and finished the season with a 43-17 overall record.
14: Has really been handcuffed. There's a ground ball over to the right side, handled by Case Sanderson, over to second for one, flip over to first, and that's going to do it! A 3-6-3 double play and a twin killing to end the night here in game one between Nebraska and Wichita State. All Huskers, and they close it out in style as they take game one against Wichita State 8-1.
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0: yes, your shadow informant. First time on the program, Joe Weil and Mike Yeagley. If you're just joining the program, let me catch you up. Joe Weil is the CEO of Unplugged, a privacy-focused smartphone company dedicated to giving people greater control over their digital lives. Before joining Unplugged, Joe led special projects for Apple services, giving him a first-hand look at how the modern technology ecosystem collects, analyzes, and monetizes personal information. Today, he's leading the development of alternatives designed to reduce data harvesting and increase user privacy. Under his leadership, Unplugged's UP phone has undergone independent testing that found significantly less third-party tracking activity than leading mainstream smartphones. I want one already. Joe's work is centered on a simple idea. Your phone should work for you, not for the companies collecting information about you. Now, Mr. Mike Yeagley. Mike is a national security consultant and founder of Cohort.id, where he advises intelligence, defense, and law enforcement organizations on privacy, surveillance, and operational security in an increasingly connected world. His work became widely known through Byron Tao's book, Means of Control. That's Byron Tao, T-A-U, Means of Control, which examined how commercially available behavioral and location data, have created new forms of surveillance available to governments, corporations, and private actors alike. For years, Mike has warned that the same smartphone data powering advertising and analytics can also expose sensitive military operations, critical infrastructure, and personal movements. His work sits at the intersection of national security, emerging technology, and privacy in this digital age we find ourselves immersed in. Without further ado, here they are, Joe Weil and Mike Yeagley. Welcome, fellas. Thanks very much for coming on tonight.
1: Thanks, John. Great to be here.
2: Thanks for having us.
0: Okay, who spoke first?
1: That was me, Joe.
0: Okay, Joe. Okay, I got you. All right. Well, we're just going to sit around like three guys who've known each other for years, okay? And we're okay with each other, so everything is permitted except language that you probably don't use anyway. So here we go. Mike, take us back to 2016. What exactly did you discover using commercially available smartphone data that caused senior military officers to realize they had a serious problem?
3: So the smartphone revolution gave advertisers this new foundational understanding of human geography, because we're all carrying these sensors in our pockets that provide information about our centers of gravity, our affections, our associations, our relationships, the things that we do when we are not online, sitting in front of a browser, where we go in the physical world, provided this new awareness, understanding, mapping capability for advertisers to be able to target us with more precision. And so if an advertiser can do that, so too can an adversary, was the hypothesis. And in 2016, 10 years ago, we demonstrated that capability using the very same data sets that advertisers use to identify the operational locations, movements, patterns of life associated with our most sensitive and secretive military operational units in operational theater, on the X as we describe it. And I didn't have to hack anything. I didn't have to intercept any data. I didn't have to steal any data. I bought it.
0: Excellent. You bought it. Well, what kind of, let me just use the vernacular, what kind of creepy things were revealed, or potentially creepy things?
3: Sure. Creepy. So everybody's smartphone has a GPS sensor that provides highly precise location data. In other words, John, I could have told you where in your house you were, not that you were at your house, whether you were in the front part of your house, the back part of your house, where in your house you were. So I was acquiring GPS data from specific devices, a unique identifier that would track that device across the applications on their phone in perpetuity. So every time you're using an app, the application ecosystem is capturing that identifier, the date and time of when that observation was made, and where precisely you were. Not you were at the store, what aisle in the store you were at. And looking at this particular DoD element, I started with a very large military facility, a military base in North Carolina, and asked the question, where are devices that are associated with this particular area where a particular sensitive military unit is based? Where are they now, and where were they yesterday, and where were they the day before yesterday, and was able to map their movement between the military base, the secretive, the secret forward operating base in the Middle East, and then back to their homes in North Carolina. And I was able to look at what their families are doing, where their wives shop, where their kids go to school, where they go to church, what they do for recreation, who their families are, all sitting in a home office, not in some sensitive compartmentalized intelligence facility, not with any sensitive special access data, commercial data that advertisers are using against consumers every day to sell us stuff, with the same data, the same analytical processes that I use to reveal the patterns of life of a highly secretive military unit. And my message to the command staff 10 years ago, and if I keep saying 10 years ago, there's a point to me reminding people that this is not a new threat. My guidance to them then was, if I can do it, certainly an adversary can do it.
0: Joe, before we even get into military applications, how much information is the average smartphone generating every day simply through normal use, or our concept of normal use? Go to the store, go to the mall, go to the restaurant, go to school, go to the office, whatever. I mean, how much information is really being harvested?
1: Well, a lot. And it's, I think, though, in order to understand the way it works, we need to change our perspective a little bit, because I could also ask you, how far does the average car drive every day, right? And the answer to that is dependent on, well, the driver, right? If I'm a truck driver going cross country, that's one thing. If I'm a grandma staying at home, it's another thing. And in the situation with our phones, we tend to think, well, the amount of information generated by the phone would be determined by how much I use it. But that's not really the case. The driver of the phone is primarily the apps on the phone, and most of the information they're generating is independent of your usage of the phone. So statistically, when we study the actual amount of calls made by applications on a given day, generally speaking, an average phone, which has anywhere from 50 to 80 apps on it, which is pretty standard, that phone is usually making 10 to 30,000 what we call calls. That means the phone is transmitting and receiving information from servers. About 10 to 30,000 calls in a day, but about 85% of that is not linked or resulting from a human interacting with the phone. 85% of that activity is what we call in the background, meaning the application is not in the foreground being interacted with by a human being. So again, think at least 10,000 communication events a day, and 85% of those are not the result of you touching the device. What are they? What are apps transmitting? Well, a range of signals. The majority of the signals are what we can describe as telemetry, diagnostic. Basically, it's very rote information that's used for tracking purposes because, as Mike alluded to, the big incentive here is all of the money that is to be made by having accurate information about potential customers to sell things to. So the incentive of the phone is not, you know, when you buy a phone, you think, oh, it's mine, it's my property, but its behavior doesn't really indicate that it belongs to you because its actual behaviors are more aligned with the incentives of the applications on the phone, which are intending to make money off of the data that the phone can generate. So I mentioned telemetry, diagnostic information. Mike alluded to this as well. The phone contains dozens, really hundreds of data fields at any given instant. Those contain and include the position of the phone. Is it still? The very sensor, you know, when you read an article on your phone and you turn it sideways and it flips to landscape, that's the accelerometer. And this is just one example. That feed of data, which is am I upright or sideways, is a movement sensor. And that feed of data is available to every app 24/7. And apps are recording that data because what does it tell them? Well, it tells them when the customer is still, when they're walking, when they're in a car, when they're jogging, all of that. Even simple routines like getting up from bed and walking a few feet to the bathroom, that's an understood movement parameter with the phone. So that's just one example, the accelerometer. The magnometer, which direction are you facing? That's used for map location orientation, right? There's even a barometer, which indicates your altitude, which can indicate what floor of the building you're on. All of these I just described and dozens and hundreds of others do not require permissions for an application to access. They're just raw zeros and ones coming from every phone to every app on every phone. And all of that, again, is being transmitted to data centers in order to compute comprehensible cohorts and advertising profiles. And the rate of transmission is, again, let's call it 10 to 30,000 times per day.
0: You know, in this case, Carpenter versus the United States, the U.S. Supreme Court held that obtaining extensive historical cell site location data generally required a warrant. But this is far beyond that. And I'm just wondering, I mean, I just immediately reached for the question, say, isn't this kind of a strong violation of the Fourth Amendment? You're not securing any of these things. Your papers, okay, well, your papers are digital now. Your property, well, it's your property. I mean, this is extraordinarily invasive. I wonder why nobody's really challenged it loudly.
1: Well, you know, John, this actually is the result of a Supreme Court case in the late 70s, Smith v. Maryland, which classified a new type of property that the Constitution had never considered. And it's this, what's called third-party assets, right? So all the app data I just described, because the user taps the terms and conditions, that's all considered willingly given to a third party. Let me give you a perfect example. You know how the police are able to sort through your garbage once you throw it out because you've discarded it? The same exact principle applies to this data. So legally, it's considered third-party data, and it does not have Fourth Amendment protections, which is entirely inconsistent with the design of the Republic, which not only included Fourth Amendment protection for private papers, but let's not forget the first thing the founders did once they minted the Constitution was establish the post office, which was entirely designed around the premise of essentially encrypted communication. Not only were letters inviolate, but postal employees couldn't sell or share metadata about who was communicating with who. So this new category of data, this new category of property, which is once it's streaming from an app, once you put an app on your phone, you lose ownership and therefore constitutional rights associated with this information, is the current status quo. And this is the central lever in a major constitutional crisis that is emerging. both from a civil liberties perspective, because everything we just said is used to investigate by law enforcement preemptively without warrants, but also from a national security perspective, because as Mike's been pounding the drum for 10 years now, our adversaries are all up in this data, and they have a much better sense of the position of our troops than we do because they're watching their phones.
0: Wow. Whew. Well, you want to contribute a little something to them, Mike, or are you in full agreement? Did I lose anybody?
1: We might have lost Mike, but he'll be back.
3: Nope, I'm here. I'm sorry. Joe brought up the Postal Service. I mean, just as like a little historical fun fact, you know, when mail had to transit between the North and the South during the Civil War, both nations respected the sanctity of the mail as something you could not intercept. So even though the Confederacy was transiting military plans from the North, as that mail was sort of sacrosanct, they didn't violate that. So think of how far we've come. And just to when we talk about an adversary and their aggression towards troops, military personnel, intelligence personnel, we must understand as citizens that an adversarial nation seeks to sow chaos and create factions within a free society. And so an adversarial nation may, target military personnel in theater, in that sort of warfare posture. But we have to understand that an adversarial nation views all of us targets. And because we make our data is so widely available and we avail ourselves of all of these great frictionless features of society, the adversary has a window into all of our thoughts, patterns, associations, fears. We have no agency in this environment, which, privacy, if you map it back to ancient philosophy, goes back to Epictetus. Freedom is yours, and controlling what is yours is how you avail yourself of freedom. John Locke and natural rights, Immanuel Kant. Humans are more than a means to an end. The advertising community views our data, our behavioral pattern, as a means to an end, and that end is to sell us stuff. And so when we think about this geopolitical landscape, we have to think about the data heartland no differently than we would have thought about the territorial or the geographic heartland, where we would protect geography, land, ports from invaders. The data battlefield is no different, John.
0: Well, data wins the day. Eventually, you got to know where everybody is. You have to know how settled they are, how strong the contingency, all of that. I mean, it's all information, isn't it? And so I can see why this would be the most valuable commodity. Well, we got a couple of minutes here, but I cannot resist temptation. That's the one thing I can't resist is temptation. Do we think that maybe that's why these data centers are going up the way they are? Is it to process ever more information like this or not, in your opinion?
1: Yes.
0: Yeah.
1: Oh, okay. The data center thing is, I think, a big, a lot of this is a big ruse. The purpose here is profiling for the purpose of economic output. And if you want to see a way to understand this in your own terms, take some of your own data. It could be your own text messages, anything like that. Feed it to an AI model and say, describe this person. How would you target them with products? And you will see exactly how these things are designed. The notion that these AI data centers are going to be for curing cancer and, you know, building exoskeletons is, I think, science fiction. The reality, what we've seen this whole time is all of the incentives behind the technology development are commercial and short-term and usually very short-sighted. So we should assume, I think, that the future will look like the past insofar as the evolution of smartphones basically put a, you know, supercharger on what had been the primary advertising business model of the day up until the mid-2000s, which was TV. The concept of TV advertising got put on geometric steroids on your smartphone because now two things happened. One, the ads can be subdivided to cohorts based on their unique attributes and therefore much more relevant, so each ad became more valuable. And two, the amount of ads you could be shown, because now your screen time went from 2 hours a day to 8 hours a day, went up by a huge magnitude. So the overall amount of advertising that's happening is much higher today than it was just 15 years ago.
0: Astounding. It really is. This, it seems like, okay, we're going to talk about privacy tonight. But folks, it just gets bigger and bigger and bigger. What's that meat you got to look out for when you chew it? And it just gets bigger and bigger and bigger. Oh, I remember. Never mind. Okay. Dog. Yeah. Yep. You just keep chewing it. It just keeps getting bigger. Mm-hmm. All right. We'll be back with Joe Weil and Mike Yeagley, your shadow informant, right after this. Stand by, please. It's true. If you want something to go away, quit buying it, quit feeding it. The flip side to that coin is if you want something to grow, nourish it. People are getting tired of feeding the big tech monster because what they get in return is shadow banning, overt banning, or suspension on social media. Big tech and its derivatives also try to financially soft kill. This is when someone wants to buy something, but they're prevented from doing it because their payment repeatedly fails. And of course, when the gateways do work, we pay for this convenience with fees. So, don't feed the monster. If you want or have ever wanted to join Caravan to Midnight by card or any other payment service and found you could not process your membership, just send a check or money order to CTM, P.O. 14-1288, Dallas, Texas 75214. Include a legibly written email, a phone number in case we need to reach you, and as soon as we see that info, your membership is activated, and you.
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5: Nebraska trying to take down number one for the second time in 2 weeks. The pitch, and it's lined by Core through the left side for a hit. Carter around third. She's going to try and score. Holloman's throw to the plate. It's late, and the Huskers have the lead. Core over around second. They throw on her. She's back in safely. It's an RBI single to left field for Hannah Core, and Nebraska leads 3-2.
4: The Huskers made their first NCAA Women's College World Series appearance since 2013 and finished the season with a 52-8 record.
5: 3-2 Nebraska over Texas Tech, top of the seventh. From to the line, her 2-2. Terry takes over the outside corner, called strike three. Down goes Terry, down goes Tech. And the Huskers have taken down the top-ranked team in the country for the second time in 2 weeks.
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6: three on the way, got it! Bang! Bang! Bang-a-ring! How about that for an exclamation mark?
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9: Vice President on Hannity. I'm Ted Lindner, Fox News. President Trump says the U.S. and Iran have reached a ceasefire deal. Vice President J.D. Vance on Hannity Monday night for an exclusive interview talking about some of the terms of the deal.
10: They're agreeing right now to eliminate the enriched stockpile. And if they don't get to a point where they agree to stop enriching, then they don't get the other benefits of the bargain. That's the way this is set up.
9: Fox's Jared Halpern has more.
11: President Trump calls a memorandum of understanding with Iran a very powerful document that reopens the critical Strait of Hormuz and ends U.S. naval blockade.
12: It's not like the Obama document, which was just a terrible document.
11: Sitting alongside French President Emmanuel Macron at the G7 summit, President Trump criticized the JCPOA deal reached with Iran during the Obama administration. The president says the text of this agreement, which sets up a 60-day window for negotiations over Iran's nuclear program, should be released later this week. In Washington, Jared Halpern, Fox News.
9: Two ships have reportedly passed through the Strait of Hormuz with an alleged peace deal being made. Markets reacting on Monday by rallying. Fox Business. This is Ashley Webster with more.
13: Reports that two ships have passed through the Strait of Hormuz. The market's rallying across the board on all of this news. What a difference a deal makes. Investors have been waiting for some positive news out of the Middle East, and all the major exchanges surging. The tech-heavy Nasdaq, by the way, up. And as the markets go up, the price of crude oil has fallen at one point below $80 a barrel for the first time in 3 months. Right now it's close to $81.
9: Gas Buddy reporting gas prices fell below the $4 national average for the first time since mid-April. Meantime, AAA still has the nationwide average at about $4.07 a gallon. 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
9: A B-52 bomber crashed shortly after takeoff Monday at Edwards Air Force Base in Southern California's Mojave Desert. All 8 people on board are dead. Aerial footage showed virtually nothing left of the aircraft after the crash. Military officials say it happened during a routine test mission at the base north of Los Angeles. A Democratic governor and likely 2028 presidential contender says the Trump administration's investigating him and his family, calling it a political abuse of power.
17: In a video on X, California Governor Gavin Newsom reveals the DOJ is looking into him and his wife, not because they found a crime, but because the Democrat alleges he's being targeted by President Trump for calling out his lies and as Newsom considers his own run for president.
18: He's turned the levers of government into his own personal power ministries to reward cronies and to try to jail his opponents. His personal attorney now runs the Department of Justice, which has repeatedly gone after his political enemies.
17: Newsom vowing to fight what he calls the lawlessness.
18: You can investigate me. You can harass me. Put my name on every and any enemies list you have, but leave my wife and family out of your personal vendetta.
17: The DOJ has yet to comment. Kristen Goodwin, Fox News.
9: A statement from Jennifer Siebel Newsom. There are clearly no boundaries to what Donald Trump will do to get his way or to challenge those who get in his way. This is not presidential behavior. And the governor and I will continue to speak truth to power because the American people deserve so much more. And a woman is dead, another in critical condition. This after being swept off the beach and out to sea during dangerous ocean conditions in Santa Cruz, California. Authorities say that the two were napping on a part of the shoreline at a time when tropical storms in the Pacific Ocean are sending massive swells to beaches across the state. Both of the women were rescued and taken to the hospital, but one of the victims, sadly, passed away. I'm Ted Lindner, and this is Fox News.
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19: Partly cloudy with a small chance for a spotty shower or thunderstorm during the overnight hours tonight in Lincoln. Lows won't be quite as cool as they were on Monday, with temperatures falling down to around 60 degrees. Mix of sunshine and cloud cover through the day on your Tuesday, but it looks like it should be another nice day with highs in the lower 80s by the afternoon, with comfortable winds and comfortable dew points. From the 1011 Severe Weather Center, I'm meteorologist Bill Rentschler.
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21: 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Gary McNamara and Eric Harley talk about everything from politics to social issues and news of the day. Whether you're up late or you're just starting your day, welcome to the show. 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
22: All across America, we are Red Eye Radio. He is Eric Harley and I'm Gary McNamara. Welcome and good morning. Hello. Well, look, I'm one happy guy.
23: Are you?
22: Yeah, because it's all about my it's all about me. Gas price on the way in, 308.
23: All right.
22: And my 401k skyrocketed through the roof, so it's just all in my self-interest. Nothing else matters, so I'm happy.
23: I paid 409, and I thought, what's going on with this gas station? Don't they know what's going on? Don't they? Are they not reading the news? As if that's how it works. The gas station owner goes in, reads the news. Oh, I guess I need to drop gas prices. I paid $4.09. Then I looked at it. It was contains zero ethanol. I thought.
22: Oh, you paid $4.09.
23: Okay, $4.09.
22: Oh, I thought you said $3.09.
23: No, $4.09.
22: Oh,
23: okay. Yeah. And I was like, okay, all right. I mean, I don't deliberately go looking for no ethanol gasoline. But it's what they had, and my truck was saying, dude, we're not going to go much further. I think I had, I don't know, like 40 miles. I don't know how I missed it. I just wasn't paying attention. A lot of traveling over the last month or two, and I thought, okay, zero ethanol gas. I'm willing to pay extra for that. I really didn't have a choice. I could sit there and let my truck idle until it died. But, yeah, I've been paying... locally, $3.13. I paid $2.99 the other day, but I had a 10-cent discount. So the normal price was $3.09, and I paid $2.99. That was a good deal. I had I think I saved $2.50 or something like that, and I was like, I was freaking out about it. Of course, I drove, 9 hours to get the discount, but. That's not the point. Yeah.
22: All right. So this is about 10 minutes before the show. And, just thinking, okay, what do I start with? And found an audio cut that made it so I don't have to do any work.
23: Yeah.
22: What do I think of the entire situation?
23: So what did you choose?
22: Meghan McCain's husband.
23: Okay.
22: Ben Domenech basically has our opinion on all of this. And I'll say our because I'm very familiar with your opinion on everything that has been done here and Trump on foreign policy in general. He was on Fox yesterday. Here it is. All right.
0: All right. And I think you'll sit there and go, yeah, I agree. Here we go. Now, it's the full context. It's about a minute and 15 seconds long.
23: Okay.
0: So here we go.
1: Now, this president has been the best foreign policy president of my lifetime. I think that he's been incredibly bold. He has used American power to restore our sovereignty, to protect our interests, and to look out for the American people. And I think it was a gutsy call for him to go into Iran when he did. He didn't have to do it, but he did it. He thought it was the right time. And I still think that that was the right decision. This deal and everything that we know about it, to the degree that it is being spun in public by this, and behind the scenes by the administration, everything about this deal seems bad to me. It all seems bad. It all seems like a setback. It doesn't seem like it meets any of the measures that the president actually put out there of his goals when it came to this conflict. And look, at some point, this Republican Party needs to decide which kind of foreign policy it's going to have. Is it going to be an America First foreign policy, one that is bold, that uses American power in key moments decisively in order to affect what it wants to achieve? Or are we going to just backslide into being some kind of hillbilly Obama kind of GOP? That is not something that is acceptable to me. It should not be acceptable to Republicans, and it should not be acceptable to any conservative who is interested in the success of America going forward.
23: Yeah, I mean, I think we lined that out on last night's show. I don't see anything positive here. It's the spinning already is becoming weird.
0: Can I ask you this?
23: Yeah.
0: Was when he said hillbilly Obama, was that a shot at J.D. Vance?
23: Well, if J.D. Vance writes a book and then they make a movie, if Obama writes a book and then they make a movie on it, it's weird because you and I kind of made a similar comment in the pre-show meeting. And for him to say that, it was like, I don't know where hillbilly came in, but maybe it was.
0: Yeah, that's the first thing I thought. And I don't know if it was before or after J.D. Vance said this yesterday. And this is where, you look at how they're spinning this and you're like, stop. Here's the quote.
23: Yeah.
0: J.D. Vance.
23: Yeah.
0: Quote, "We are hearing from both Iranian hardliners and political leaders that the past 47 years of hostility with the United States have been a mistake and that it's time to turn a new page." End of quote.
23: This is where you might want to consider writing a second book, Hillbilly Political Eulogy. Because if you believe that, then we need to have a conversation.
0: Well,
23: if you don't believe it and you think other people will believe that about the regime, then we also need to have a conversation.
0: And I noticed because you get into the minutiae of it, the president and J.D. Vance yesterday saying, and then people are saying the U.S. is going to give them $300 billion. I don't know anybody who has said that have looked at what they've been promoting in this agreement that has said that. This is the investment would be the potential investment of Middle East countries, whatever, and whether it's $12 billion or $25 billion that they're talking about.
23: Iran was saying at one point, I think, $300 billion.
0: No, but it's not U.S. taxpayer dollars. That's what they're trying to make.
23: Right.
0: That would be investment that would be done, by the Middle East and whatever. Mm-hmm. Nobody has talked about taxpayer dollars. And the $12 billion or $25 billion would be releasing assets that, the sanctions have stopped, from going to Iran,
23: right,
0: because they've been funding their proxies with that oil money,
23: right,
0: which has been attacking U.S. interests for the longest time.
23: Right.
0: And so when you pay attention to what they're saying, they're really not arguing what the critics are arguing.
23: Right.
0: The critics aren't arguing that it's U.S. taxpayer dollars.
23: So I got to go back and find it. I think it was Jason Chaffetz that said it. I was listening to it on the radio on the 5. On Fox News, first of all, saying he'd been briefed on it. And I thought to myself, well, it sounds like Lindsey Graham hasn't been briefed on it. Why would you be briefed on it? But he said he had been briefed on it and all these things were going to happen. And sanctions wouldn't be lifted without these conditions and everything else. And I thought, well, I guess we'll find out when we read the text. By the way, he also said that we would be getting their uranium. And the U.S. is the only country really equipped to get the uranium. I don't buy it for a second. It may be in the deal. It may be in the language. But I don't buy it for a second that that's actually going to happen and Iran's going to let us get away with it. I could be wrong. If we do get it, which, by the way, is going to be a massive effort, given where it is, buried under rubble. Again, we're the only country that's fully capable of actually going in and getting it. And if that's the case, that will be a very interesting set of events. I don't believe it because I don't believe Iran. I don't trust Iran. You know, if this is Iran on its knees and Ayatollah Jr. is on his last breath and the IRGC is almost ready to give up. But first of all, I don't know that any of this is true, and I don't think the IRGC is ready to give up. I think it's what you said. I think they look at this and say, we're going to die one way or the other. So we're going to go down fighting. But if that's, you know, if that's the case and they're looking at giving up or we come in and take them out, this is all unicorn territory. I don't expect that to be in the language. Contingencies, I do. Show me those contingencies, and if there are so many contingencies, the way it was lined out by, again, I think it was Jason Chaffetz that said it. I wasn't watching it on TV. I was listening to it on the radio. If there are so many contingencies, then is it really a deal? It's not a deal until each of those contingencies is met.
0: Oh, yeah. And as we mentioned yesterday, look, part of the problem is, you know, because you're seeing some of the influencers come on and say, well, you really don't know what's in. Look, we're going by what the administration has said and what the possibilities are. And yeah. I think every single Republican conservative outlet has said, release it. Yeah. And as most people have said, if Trump believes that he has a slam dunk, he is the first one out there promoting it 24/7.
23: Yep.
0: And this is the deal here.

0: get to the point of the minutiae, they can't back it up. And that's why you have J.D. Vance going on things like Megyn Kelly.
1: Yeah, right. Yeah. It's this whole thing is, I mean, it reeks of FUBAR.
0: And part of the frustrating part of it is when Ben Domenech talked about the fact of, because we did, how much we have respected Trump's foreign policy. And it's like, this is a different person.
1: No, it is.
0: You know what?
1: It's as if Obama's in the Oval Office advising him and Biden.
0: And then talking about the fact that we can be economic partners and whatever, right after he said, boy, they're playing me for a sucker. And then you put out statements that back up your earlier statement that you're being played for a sucker.
1: Right. And you're going to sign it.
0: Right.
1: Or J.D. Vance's.
0: No, they've already signed it.
1: Yeah.
0: It was signed on Sunday.
1: Yeah, electronically. Yeah.
0: We are Red Eye Radio.
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0: We are Red Eye Radio. He's Eric Carlin. I'm Gary McNamara. I'm amazed over the last 36 hours how few posts he put out, the president put out on True Social.
1: Yeah.
0: About the deal.
1: Yeah.
0: He's not out there bragging about it on True Social. The only thing is he brought up the, we're not paying them $300 billion. Nobody said they were.
1: Right.
0: Nobody said we were paying them. That wasn't the point.
1: Right.
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5: News. I'm Sue Gossman. The White House has not yet released details of its agreement to end the conflict with Iran. Fox's Peter Ducey reports from Geneva, Switzerland.
6: President Trump says this deal is better than the last one.
7: The Barack-Hussein-Obama deal. And when I terminated that, it was very important because it was a road to a nuclear weapon.
6: Officials say the U.S. has not unfrozen any Iranian money, but Iran could soon see sanctions lifted.
5: Senate Democrats introducing the Make More in America Act. Minority Leader Chuck Schumer says the goal is to compete with China.
8: Invest in American manufacturing to create jobs, lower costs, strengthen our national security, and build a more resilient economy.
5: The Air Force says eight people aboard a B-52 bomber crashed into Edwards Air Force Base in California on Monday, all believed to be dead. 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
9: Partly cloudy with a small chance for a spotty shower or thunderstorm during the overnight hours tonight in Lincoln. Lows won't be quite as cool as they were on Monday, with temperatures falling down to around 60 degrees. Mix of sunshine and cloud cover through the day on your Tuesday, but it looks like it should be another nice day with highs in the lower 80s by the afternoon, with comfortable winds and comfortable dew points. From the 1011 Severe Weather Center, I'm meteorologist Bill Renschler.
10: I'm Bill Hemmer, and these are the most impactful moments in American history. It was the summer of 1936, and athletes and spectators from around the world gathered in Berlin, Germany. Adolf Hitler intended for these Olympic Games to showcase a racial hierarchy with Aryan speed, strength, and endurance on full display. But along came Jesse Owens, a 22-year-old African-American man born in Oakville, Alabama. In 1936, Owens arrived in Berlin. No one in the crowd, especially Hitler, was prepared for what they were about to witness. Owens ran 100 meters, 200 meters. He jumped, he sprinted, securing not one but four gold medals at the Games. Hitler watched as a proud black man stood atop a podium, saluting the United States of America. For more, go to foxnewspodcast.com. I'm Bill Hemmer, Fox News.
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6: 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A moonshot to right field. Back to the wall. It's gone. A two-run shot. Three home runs in the frame. It's a one-run ball game. Hello, Joshua Overby.
4: The Huskers hosted their first NCAA regional at Haymarket Park since 2008 and finished the season with a 43-17 overall record.
5: Here's the 0-2. There's a softly hit ground ball. Dylan Carey going to have to backhand throws quickly and in time. Great play by Dylan Carey. Off to his right, deep in the hole, uses the turf. Case Sanderson digs it out and a big first down.
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6: 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Mac Moyer, full extension, robbing Teddy Dieters of a base hit, and that will retire the side.
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0: We are What I Radio. He's Eric Carly, and I'm Gary McNamara. Welcome and good morning. You know, it was interesting. I just the back and forth here, between Republicans and supporters of Trump. I saw somebody call Mark Levin a rhino yesterday. So it was like,
1: wow. Holy cow. Really? It's getting that bad?
0: Well, look, say what you want about Mark. And by the way, he's a colleague of ours and in the past has been very complimentary of what we do.
1: Right.
0: Mark says what he believes.
1: And we might reciprocate if he just gets his step together on the radio. Mark, shape it up, buddy.
0: No, Mark has always been consistent of what he believes.
1: Yeah. Yeah.
0: I think he posted something the other day that I read, but when I saw it, somebody called.
1: Oh, he's great.
0: He goes, you're just a rhino. You've got... You've got TDS. That's how bizarre it's getting right now.
1: Yeah. Levin has TDS. Okay.
0: Right. So I got to get a kick out of that. I mean, yeah. It's it's like we said a long time ago when someone said, you guys are rhinos. We go, absolutely. Well, number one, you know, I'm an independent and so are you. I vote in the state of Texas. I've only voted in Republican primaries. I still have never voted for a Democrat. But if I was a Republican, absolutely, I'd be a rhino. I'm way more conservative than where the Republican Party is going.
1: Yeah.
0: You know, we've said that for the longest time.
1: Yeah, because if you call me a Republican, I almost feel that's an insult these days. That's, how dare you?
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4: Fox News, I'm Ted Lindner. California Governor Gavin Newsom says the Justice Department's investigating his family.
5: The probe is based on whistleblower complaints related to Newsom and his wife's personal finances. Now, the case is apparently being handled by the U.S. Attorney's Office in Sacramento. The governor remains defiant, saying today that the president is, quote, coming after my wife, Jen.
4: Fox's Kevin Cork. Don't comment from the Justice Department. And President Trump says the U.S. and Iran have reached a ceasefire deal. Vice President J.D. Vance was on Hannity on Monday night for an exclusive interview talking about why when it came to negotiating with the Iranian government, this time was different.
6: What's different about this than previous iterations of the Iranian government, previous negotiations, is one, the president's negotiating from a position of strength. But number two, we're actually talking directly to them.
4: President Trump says the Strait of Hormuz will fully reopen as part of the deal. 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
7: Partly cloudy with a small chance for a spotty shower or thunderstorm during the overnight hours tonight in Lincoln. Lows won't be quite as cool as they were on Monday, with temperatures falling down to around 60 degrees. Mix of sunshine and cloud cover through the day on your Tuesday, but it looks like it should be another nice day with highs in the lower 80s by the afternoon, with comfortable winds and comfortable dew points. From the 1011 Severe Weather Center, I'm meteorologist Bill Renschler.
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3: And another 3-2 on the way. Change up, swatted by Kevinson into center for a hit. Williams scores. Kaneda has scored, and this game is tied at 2. Now the runner trying to score. Core, and she comes in. Core scores. 3-2 Nebraska. Oh, baby! Hard single up the middle by Hannah Kevinson. The first two runners scored. And then, as the throw got away from the cutoff person, Core saw that ball rolling toward third base, toward the dugout, and she turned back the afterburners, and she scored to give the Huskers the lead. How about a little ball don't lie, huh, UCLA?
2: The Huskers made their first NCAA Women's College World Series appearance since 2013 and finished the season with a 52-8 record.
3: 1-2 with two outs, and the base is empty. Nebraska leads UCLA 7-2 in the top of the seventh. Fromm with a 1-2. Suarez swings and misses. Strike three, and Nebraska has won the 2026 Big Ten Tournament Championship. The Huskers, the undisputed Big Ten champs.
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0: Right.
1: Now, what they want to do, and this is why the politicians want to...
0: You mean infinite or finite?
1: Did I say infinite?
0: Yeah.
1: There's not a finite. Yeah, right. There's not a finite set. Well, there may be an infinite amount one day. Who knows? all from SpaceX. But no, there is not a finite set of money. There's not a finite set of billionaires. It comes and goes. In fact, Elon may not be a trillionaire by year's end, depending on how the stock goes, right?
0: Yep.
1: So that's how it works.
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7: Fox News, I'm Sue Guzman. Vice President J.D. Vance detailing what will happen to Iran if the proposed peace deal with the U.S. falls through.
8: Their economy has been in a free fall for a very long time. So you combine the president's leverage that he's put on them, you combine the new leadership, and you combine the fact that their economy is in shambles. And I think that they see there's a real opportunity here to turn over a new leaf so long as they do the right thing.
7: Vance on Fox's Hannity. American and Iranian officials meet in Switzerland Friday to sign a temporary deal to end the conflict. A B-52 bomber carrying 8 people crashes at Edwards Air Force Base in California Monday, killing everyone on board. Colonel James Hayes.
9: This was a mixed crew. This was a mixed crew of military, government civilians, and government contractors supporting this test mission.
7: Boeing confirms 2 of its employees were among those on board. 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
10: Partly cloudy with a small chance for a spotty shower or thunderstorm during the overnight hours tonight in Lincoln. Lows won't be quite as cool as they were on Monday, with temperatures falling down to around 60 degrees. Mix of sunshine and cloud cover through the day on your Tuesday, but it looks like it should be another nice day with highs in the lower 80s by the afternoon, with comfortable winds and comfortable dew points. From the 1011 Severe Weather Center, I'm meteorologist Bill Renschler.
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7: Here comes the capacity crowd once more on 1-2. Yasa abreast, the pitch. Swing and a miss, strike three. Strikeout number 8 for Yasa. And the sophomore from Colorado is dealing in Lincoln. 5 shutout innings. For the Huskers starter.
6: The Huskers hosted their first NCAA regional at Haymarket Park since 2008 and finished the season with a 43-17 overall record.
7: Kroenke gets his primary lead at second. Jay Sean comes set, checks him. The payoff pitch ripped into left field down for a single. Kroenke's going to be waved home. The throw is in time! Oh, what a seed! By Chet Buck. Big time defensive play for the senior transfer. And Nebraska again living dangerously.
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0: We are Red Eye Radio. He's Eric Carly, and I'm Gary McNamara. I'm amazed over the last 36 hours how few posts he put out, the president put out on True Social.
1: Yeah.
0: About the deal.
1: Yeah.
0: He's not out there bragging about it.
1: No.
0: On True Social. The
1: no.
0: only thing is, he brought up the, we're not paying them $300 billion. Nobody said they were.
1: Right.
0: Nobody said we were paying them. That wasn't the point.
1: Right.
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3: Fox News, I'm Ted Lindner. President Trump says the U.S. and Iran have reached a ceasefire deal. Vice President J.D. Vance on Hannity Monday night for an exclusive interview. Discuss why when it came to negotiating with the Iranian government, this time was different.
4: What's different about this than previous iterations of the Iranian government, previous negotiations, is one, the president's negotiating from a position of strength. But number two, we're actually talking directly to them.
3: The president says the Strait of Hormuz will fully reopen as part of the deal. In the crash of a B-52 bomber under investigation after the plane went down at Edwards Air Force Base in Southern California.
5: 8 people on a routine test mission crashed shortly after takeoff around 11:20 a.m. Pacific time, revealing initial indications are that the crash was not survivable. Videos circulating online show a black plume of smoke near the airfield.
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6: Partly cloudy with a small chance for a spotty shower or thunderstorm during the overnight hours tonight in Lincoln. Lows won't be quite as cool as they were on Monday, with temperatures falling down to around 60 degrees. Mix of sunshine and cloud cover through the day on your Tuesday, but it looks like it should be another nice day with highs in the lower 80s by the afternoon, with comfortable winds and comfortable dew points. From the 1011 Severe Weather Center, I'm meteorologist Bill Renschler.
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0: Every single one of his medical bills, everything, is just all taken care of.
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2: At St. Jude, families never receive a bill for treatment, travel, housing, or food, because the only thing a family should worry about is helping their child live.
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2: There is St. Jude.
4: Fox News, I'm Sue Guzman. An Iranian official telling state TV that the end of the conflict with Iran includes an end Israel's occupation of Lebanon. That's something Israel says it will not do. Vice President J.D. Vance detailing what will happen to Iran if the proposed peace deal with the U.S. falls through.
5: Their economy has been in a free fall for a very long time. So you combine the president's leverage that he's put on them, you combine the new leadership, and you combine the fact that their economy is in shambles. And I think that they see there's a real opportunity here to turn over a new leaf so long as they do the right thing.
4: Vice President J.D. Vance detailing it. He spoke there on Fox's Hannity. American and Iranian officials meet Friday in Switzerland to sign the deal. And G7 leaders opening summit talks with a packed agenda today. It includes ending the war in Ukraine and addressing the Middle East crisis. 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
7: Partly cloudy with a small chance for a spotty shower or thunderstorm during the overnight hours tonight in Lincoln. Lows won't be quite as cool as they were on Monday, with temperatures falling down to around 60 degrees. Mix of sunshine and cloud cover through the day on your Tuesday, but it looks like it should be another nice day with highs in the lower 80s by the afternoon, with comfortable winds and comfortable dew points. From the 1011 Severe Weather Center, I'm meteorologist Bill Renschler.
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8: Infield drawn in, first pitch. This one sent into deep right center field. To Takeuchi going back, looks up at the wall. A grand slam! Are you kidding me? Oh, he ain't a freshman. Drew Grigo, having himself a weekend, punctuates it with a full bag blast out to deep right center field, and Nebraska has opened it up 13-6, Big Red, and listen to the crowd.
6: The Huskers hosted their first NCAA regional at Haymarket Park since 2008 and finished the season with a 43-17 overall record.
8: Fawcett delivers the pitch. Sharply hit, fair ball down the left field line. This is going to end it. Moyer around third. He's going to trot home. And it's an exclamation point for the Big Red as they sweep 12th-ranked USC. Their first clean sweep of a ranked opponent since 2015, when it was the Texas Longhorns here in Lincoln. The final today, Nebraska 16, USC 6.
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0: found a crime because they're simply trying to find one.
1: In other news, the coach of Iran's World Cup team said it was ordered to leave the U.S. and return to its training base in Mexico only a few hours after playing against New Zealand yesterday evening. The coach said the team had expected to spend the night in California. British Airways says a cell phone caught fire on one of its flights from London to Las Vegas yesterday. The aircraft, however, did land safely at Harry Reid International Airport. The FAA said it will investigate. 56% of out-of-town visitors for the World Cup will reportedly be men. As a result, the New York Post says that single ladies are dropping thousands of dollars on World Cup tickets with hopes of meeting an international man.
2: Well, they want an international guy.
1: I mean, maybe this is what I mean, there's some merit to this plan here.
2: Is that right?
1: Yeah, maybe
2: you're
1: this
2: open
1: is what
2: to
1: I'm
2: this?
1: Doing. Yeah, maybe this is what I'm doing wrong. Maybe I'm dating American men.
2: Okay.
1: That's the problem.
2: You need a foreign man.
1: Maybe.
2: And you need a few $1,000 to get yourself a ticket to the World Cup.
1: Or can I just find him at like a bar nearby after the game, maybe?
2: Wow.
1: Economic, right?
2: Okay.
1: Yeah.
2: Keep us updated on that.
1: Yeah, there you go.
2: 22 minutes after the hour.
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2: With us, the Federal Reserve is expected to hold interest rates steady at its policy meeting this week, the first helmed by new Fed Chair Kevin Warsh, doing little to ease the affordability concerns plaguing many U.S. households. Insight from Jessica Dickler, personal finance reporter at CNBC. Jess, what is Warsh facing?
13: Well, the Fed has been in a tricky spot for a while because they have to balance prolonged inflation with,

0: the desire from the president to lower interest rates. Warsh is coming in kind of as Donald Trump's pick. So, you know, he very much, the expectation is very much that he will be favorable to cutting rates, but we're just not there yet with the economic conditions. We saw CPI come in pretty hot most recently. So, you know, looks like the Fed is going to have to hold steady for a while and then maybe even hike rates at the end of the year.
1: Wow. All right. So somebody in your story talked about Warsh having to toe the line here, meaning what?
0: Yes. So it's a very delicate balance between, you know, kind of trying to keep inflation in check and bring interest rates down, which is what the president has been wanting to have happen. So Warsh is sort of like going to have to balance, you know, what the committee thinks. And of course, he's not acting in a vacuum. He is on this, you know, open market committee. They must all decide together what's the next steps. But also he may, you know, push for a different type of analysis going forward that could be more favorable to bringing rates down ultimately. So this new leadership could have a lot of kind of long-term effects on how the Fed decides its monetary policy and ultimately what that means for consumers.
1: Yeah. We're speaking with Jessica Dickler, personal finance reporter at CNBC. The story is called Warsh's Fed is likely to hold rates steady, what the leadership change could mean for your money. All right, so break this down personally. Why, you know, might I as the average consumer be watching this?
0: Yeah, well, the average consumer doesn't spend a whole lot of time thinking about what the Fed does or doesn't do, yeah. But it does impact a lot of our finances really on a day-to-day basis. The Fed sets its federal funds rate. That rate kind of trickles down to the rates that we pay, primarily in credit cards. Those move in lockstep with the Fed funds rate. So when the Fed raises rates, your credit APR also rises. Other rates have a more kind of trickle-down impact. Mortgage rates don't directly track the Fed, but they are influenced by inflation and what's happening in the economy. So there is sort of that more indirect impact. Auto loan rates, student loan rates, even though they are fixed, if you are, you know, coming into the market, if you're buying a car, getting out a new student loan, those rates will change depending on what the Fed has done. So it's, you know, it does matter a lot in our day-to-day lives. And then, of course, savings rates also sort of track what the Fed is doing. We've seen savings rates sort of trickle down a little bit, even while the Fed holds steady. But if the Fed lowers rates, you will see those rates come down.
1: Yeah. I hadn't seen the numbers, too, that you included in your story about kind of the average cost per person in the U.S. Thanks to, say, tariffs and the war with Iran.
0: Yes. I mean, that's one ongoing thread here is that consumers are having a hard time keeping up with higher prices. Some of that has been due to tariffs. Other, you know, we're seeing a lot of direct impact right now with the war and rising gas prices and how that also affects shipping costs and a lot of other consumer goods. So there was one analysis by the U.S. Congress Joint Economic Committee, the minority, which found that households have paid more than $3,000 in the last, a little over the last year, just because of tariffs and those rising energy costs.
1: Jessica Dickler, personal finance reporter at CNBC. 30 minutes now after the hour on This Morning, America's First News.
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6: News. I'm Gian Gelosi. President Trump and Iran's lead negotiator signing an agreement to end the war and reopen the Strait of Hormuz, but the specific terms of the deal have not been released. But
7: we know that the agreement calls for a ceasefire on all fronts, including Lebanon. U.S. officials say Israel will be allowed to respond if attacked by Iran-backed Hezbollah.
6: Fox's Trey Yings, there is set to be a formal signing ceremony in Switzerland Friday, where nearby world leaders are gathering for the G7 on the agenda, meeting with Zelensky of Ukraine about ending the war in his country.
8: It's been 4 years of war now. The president, though, going into this meeting, seemed very optimistic about bringing this war to an end. He said that maybe we can do something. So perhaps that is the momentum he's feeling from the Iran deal. But he seemed optimistic going into this meeting.
6: And that is Fox's Aisha Hosni reporting. 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
9: Variable cloudiness today and warm with a high temperature this afternoon in the mid-80s. Tonight, partly to mostly cloudy with a 20% chance of showers and maybe a thunderstorm, low in the upper 60s. Wednesday, mostly sunny to partly cloudy, hot and windy with a high around 90. From the 1011 Severe Weather Center, I'm meteorologist Brandon Rector.
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11: Rigo in scoring position at second. Smith checks him. This ball is hit over towards second. Inouye gets through Inouye, and now scoring will be Rigo. RBI single for Mac Moyer. Boy, Inouye was in the neighborhood, but just could not make the play, and that draws Nebraska closer with an RBI single by Mac Moyer.
2: The Huskers hosted their first NCAA regional at Haymarket Park since 2008 and finished the season with a 43-17 overall record.
12: We'll see if the senior can put on his Superman cape for the second time. Save this game for the Huskers in the bottom of the ninth with Overbeek at second. One ball, no strikes. Smith brings it home. Stokes swings and hammers one down the left field line. Fair ball. This is going to win it. Overbeek around third. He's going to score. Brett Stokes has his second walk-off. And this time breaks the hearts of Kansas State in a 7-6 Nebraska winner. And Nebraska 20-1 at Hawks Field.
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1: From to the wind, her 0-1. McDowell wills the grounder back to the pitcher. Fromm has it, fires the second for one. Cammons into first, hit time! Double play! And just like that, the Huskers get out of the jam!
0: The Huskers made their first NCAA Women's College World Series appearance since 2013 and finished the season with a 52-8 record.
1: Infield to the right as well. Heron to the wine, her one ball pitch. Ava swings and drives this one to center. Johnson going back! It's gone! It's gone! Huskers win! Huskers win! Huskers win! Huskers win! 5-3 on the Cusack two-run home run!
0: Congratulations on a historic season from Lincoln's Husker Radio, 1499.3 KLIN. 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
2: The Iran deal is a big deal at the G7 summit. I'm Dave Anthony, Fox News.
3: They will not develop, purchase, buy, or any other thing. They're not going to acquire a nuclear weapon. If they do, all hell will rain down on them.
2: President Trump, a short time ago, sitting next to the Emir of Qatar at the summit in France.
3: Because they were really on the line. They were in the front line. They were being shot at just about as much as anybody, but you were a lot closer.
2: The president says the memorandum of understanding with Iran that will be finalized Friday will have shipping fully flowing again through the Strait of Hormuz while nuclear negotiations continue. And the president insists
3: that we're not investing any money. We have the right to if we want, but we're not investing any money. We didn't pay for it like Obama did. He paid.
2: Referencing the 2015 Iran nuclear deal, he canceled during the first Trump administration. But there are questions about what Iran gets financially, with details still not released.
4: The only economic benefit that Iran would see from the U.S. is lifting of the sanctions.
2: Fox's Aisha Hosni monitoring the summit from Geneva.
4: We're eager to see this text because that might be included in this text. But right now, according to the vice president and U.S. officials, it sounds like that money is coming from the Gulf. Gulf allies will put that fund together, $300 billion. We don't know if it's up front over the course of time.
2: Russia's war in Ukraine, also a big topic at the G7 summit. The Air Force will try to figure out why a B-52 bomber went down in a fiery crash right after takeoff in California, killing all 8 people on board. There are primaries or runoffs in 3 states today, Alabama and Oklahoma and Georgia, where the polls are just opening. Same in Washington, D.C., where they're voting for mayor.
5: Former council member Kenya McDuffie, council member and Democratic Socialist Janice Lewis-George, they're the front runners in the Democratic primary, which all but assures them a general election win in this heavily Democratic city. One of the major issues splitting the two, addressing teen takeovers.
2: That's Fox's Rich Edson. 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
0: This is Lincoln's 24-hour source for news, weather, and traffic. 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
6: A few scattered clouds, 64 degrees at 6:02. Fire completely destroyed the Fairfield Inn by Marriott near North 27th and Superior last evening. First call came in at 6:50 p.m. with reports of both fire and explosion. All guests were safely evacuated. No cause has been determined. No injuries reported. We're expecting additional details sometime today. 3 people were arrested following a shooting in Pursuit late Sunday night. LPD's Erica Thomas said it began when shots were fired at an apartment building near Portia and Knox around 11:45 p.m. An officer saw a black vehicle leaving the area.
7: The 2017 Hyundai Sonata sped away from cruisers, running multiple red lights and driving recklessly. A short time later, it hit a construction barrier and wrecked near North 48th and Cornhusker.
6: Thomas said the 3 suspects got out and ran, but were eventually caught, and they're all facing several charges. The driver killed in that crash at Highway 77 and Warlick Boulevard Friday has been identified as 24-year-old Jamie Carrash of Lincoln. An LPD police report shows Carrash was southbound and made a left turn in front of a northbound semi when they collided. Both vehicles ended up in a ditch. Carrash was taken to Lincoln Hospital where she died. The semi driver was not hurt. On his monthly call-in show yesterday, Governor Jim Pillen gave an update on the South Fork wildfire that's burned 39,000 acres in the Chadron area.
8: It's like 55% under containment. We've had almost 600 different personnel assigned to helping, volunteer and state and National Guard.
6: Fire manager said yesterday warmer, drier weather and increasing winds are expected through midweek, creating elevated fire danger. and will test existing containment lines. With an apparent U.S.-Iranian agreement ready to be signed, it could open the Strait of Hormuz soon, Nebraska Senator Deb Fischer commented on Fox News Sunday.
9: We don't want to see Iran continue to have control over the Straits of Hormuz, but we also want to make sure that they are not capable of getting a nuclear weapon, that we can account for the enriched uranium that's there.
6: Beginning tomorrow, 48th Street between Adams and Cornhusker will close for pavement repairs, expected to reopen July 1st. Recommended detour northbound Adams to Cornhusker. Recommended southbound detour Superior Havelock to Tuslin Avenue. And one pick five ticket sold in South Lincoln worth $220,000. Nebraska Lottery reports that ticket matched all five numbers drawn Saturday night. Winning numbers 4, 8, 18, 26, and 40. That ticket was purchased at the U-Stop near 56th and Nebraska Parkway. 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
13: Variable cloudiness this morning with a temperature rising into the upper 70s by noon. This afternoon, variable cloudiness continues with a high temperature in the mid-80s. Tonight, partly to mostly cloudy with a 20% chance of rain, low in the upper 60s. Wednesday, mostly sunny to partly cloudy, hot and windy, high around 90. From the 1011 Severe Weather Center, I'm meteorologist Brandon Rector.
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14: And good Tuesday morning, LNK Today with Jack's Friends. Jack Mitchell remains out this week. He's out all this week out on a trip, getting some well-deserved rest and relaxation. So I'm Nate Rohr. I'll be with you all week here on Drive on LNK Today with Jack's Friends. Meanwhile, Mark Vail hard at work at the KLIN newsroom. Stephen Hardesty on the board here in the studios. We'll hear from Chris Lofgren and Time Saver Traffic later on this morning as we get started today. 61 degrees, our temp at 6:08. Going to be a fairly nice day today. High not getting up to, or just barely touching 80 degrees, I should say. It's going to get hot tomorrow, so enjoy, you know, the last couple of days, or maybe the last 3 days, have been, you know, sort of late spring, very comfortable, very nice, but turn on the oven, kids. It's going to get pretty warm here in the next few days.
15: And add on some nice low humidity as well. It's fantastic.
14: Yep. So enjoy it while it's here. So
6: yeah, but all of that brings high fire danger.
14: True. Yeah, no, that's true. And yes. And unfortunately, fire continues out west. You had the clip with the governor. There's a wildfire. They're still trying to wrangle right now out west.
6: Yeah, he's going to make a site visit this morning out there along with some other officials and get an update on it. But north of 33,000 acres there in the Chadron area. Fort Robinson, so that's a beautiful place.
15: Oh sure, yes.
6: And then they're really dry and it's been windy out there too. So
14: hopefully they are able to get that wrangled. But right now that is it's an ongoing battle, and unfortunately this is the second big fire we've had this year. I mean, I'm sure there have been little ones that they've been able to track down.
6: Yeah, well, the 800,000 acres, that was actually in four different fires that they worked, and I got those, but this one popped up again. So we also talked a little bit with the governor about the hay lifts that have been going on and the number of loads of hay that have come in to help ranchers feed their livestock.
14: So sure,
6: we'll see if that has to continue for however long. So.
14: Oh man, well, rough situation for the folks out west, and we feel bad for them, and they're certainly in our thoughts.
6: But we had some fires here in town.
14: Yes,
6: we
14: did.
6: Three of them actually had a house fire up north.
14: Mm-hmm.
6: That's quite a story. 11-year-old boy mowing the lawn.
14: Yeah.
15: Oh no.
6: Realized the house was on fire. He alerted the elderly couple inside and helped them get out. And he's the one that called LFR.
14: Wow. You know, they always warn about, you know, especially hot, dry conditions. And I know it's not as hot as normal, but they talk about hot, dry conditions, being wary of doing yard work and using, making sure or being at least more aware than usual.
6: Yeah, this had, from what I understand, nothing to do with him mowing the yard. It was inside the garage, I believe, that was then spread to the house. So.
14: Oh, I see.
6: And then there was fire at a place that was being deconstructed or dismantled. That one was soon overshadowed by the Fairfield Inn by Marriott up there, about 27th and Superior.
14: Mm-hmm.
6: A total loss there. That was reported as a fire and explosion. And some of the video that the TV stations have had some online, but Chris Lofgren got some phenomenal pictures. I think I posted 7 or 8 just about a half hour ago. Uh-huh. You can see those, and a lot of damage there. And LFR has just been called back there on a rekindling. So we'll see how that ramps up. So.
14: Oof.
6: A lot of guests lost everything they had with them.
14: Oh, no. And the Fairfield fire?
6: Yeah. Everybody evacuated safely, but a lot of them just left the rooms. And I believe it was a 1011 reporter interviewed somebody and said he lost all his clothes, his computer, some other things. And one other lady that was out that they had talked with. Just got out with what she was wearing. No phone, no, everything's gone.
14: Oh, man.
6: And second and third floors collapsed into the first. So
14: yikes.
6: That is an unsafe structure. So the chances of anybody being able to go back in at any point, and now during when they start to dismantle it, maybe they'll find some things that weren't damaged. But for right now, they're not. They haven't got it.
14: Oh, wow. Your mindset, even if it's a business trip, your mindset when you check into a hotel, you're relaxing, you got everything spread out, you kind of turn your mind off, and then all of a sudden the fire alarms are going off, and you're running downstairs, and it's a real shock. So you feel bad for those folks that had that fire happen at the Fairfield Inn. So A little too much fire lately, even though the weather's been cooler. That's kind of the odd part about all this, but a lot of fire talk lately.
16: You know, you got to wonder with explosion included in the call, what may have precipitated all of this?
15: Right.
16: Did the fire cause the explosion, or did the explosion cause the fire?
14: Oh, yes.
16: It sounded like the initial reports that the fire was reported first, and then the explosion. So, you know, that could have been for a number of reasons. So.
15: Right.
16: But that's, you know, they'll put out the hot spots and as they need to, and investigation on that will continue.
14: Yes.
15: Right.
14: All right. So busy news day going on. Let's tell you what we're going to do today here on LNK Today with Jack's Friends. Of course, we'll have the sound off coming up here in about a half hour. And then the LNK Today time capsule, we'll crack that open and go back 24 years, June the 16th, 2002.
15: Ooh.
14: And very specific moment in my life, and if you're a Husker fan, I think if you think a little bit, you can get there too.
15: Yeah.
14: But we're going to look back on 2002 in the time capsule. Then the morning drive, of course, at 7:40, and then Jason Ball, Lincoln Chamber of Commerce, will be coming in during the 8 o'clock hour to bring us up to date on the Lincoln business community. Then we'll be hearing from Matt Anderson from Branched Oak Observatory. They've got a big event going on Saturday, so we'll chat with him about that and let you know what's going on out there at about 8:40. So that's the dance card for the show. Mark, we've gotten into the news a little bit with the with all the fire talk, but other things going on, and you mentioned you had the governor in yesterday, and he talked about managing the wildfires and what's being done to manage the wildfires out west. What else stood out from the governor's?
16: He had just held a news conference down at the Capitol. He did that a couple hours before he was here and announced the America 250 Great American State Fair.
15: Yeah.
16: And out on the mall, the D.C. mall, they're going to have for a couple of weeks, most states will have tents set up to highlight the what the state is all about. And he was talking about some of the things that'll be, you know, the great stuff of Nebraska, like Boys Town and public power districts and agriculture and all of that. So he kind of went through what is being planned there. Also talked to him about several other, I guess, important issues that he had some ceremonial signings on, and one was the agricultural data, putting it under a much tighter scrutiny and letting producers, farmers, and ranchers control that data and not just have it out there for everybody to use and abuse. And then an energy compact that involves public power. But that was a bill signed, I believe that was Senator Dekay that put that forward. And since this is a public power state, and with the demand picking up, like data centers and some of that, the bill that was signed will allow those data centers, for example, to use private investment to build their own power generation facilities. And if something happens to either one of them, that will not come back on ratepayers in the state. It's a private investment. So he explained some of that as well. Talked about the National Quarantine Unit and the 10 hantavirus people, the cruise ship passengers that have left there, 8 still there. And so kind of got an update on it. What else, Stephen?
15: Of course, there was talk about property taxes.
16: That's every week.
15: That's almost every show. Big money, land purchasers.
16: That was an interesting one there. There was some confusion, I guess, amongst some people. They were talking about, you know, Ted Turner passed away not too long ago. And there was a belief that because most of that land was in a nonprofit that they didn't pay property taxes. And he said, no, they do pay property taxes. Mm-hmm. And the Turner Ranch or the Turner Holdings are the largest, you know, and land that was controlled by private interests. What I didn't realize is the next two in order in total acreage, number two is the Church of Latter-day Saints.
17: Yes.
18: Wow.
16: Yeah, and third now is Bill Gates.
17: Yeah.
18: Hmm. But, I knew Bill Gates had a lot of land. I didn't realize the LDS Church had so much land.
16: Yeah.
17: Oh,
16: and,
17: yes.
16: And so that was an interesting discussion.
17: Yeah.
16: And he talked to a caller about that.
18: So. Hmm. I see. Anything else? Anything else going on news-wise?
16: We talked a little bit yesterday. We had this kerfuffle up in North Lincoln late Sunday night into Monday morning.
18: Oh, yes.
16: Didn't have a lot of information, but evidently there was an argument near Portia and Knox. That ended up in some gunfire into or at an apartment building. Police were in the area investigating another incident. They heard the gunshots. Started looking, saw a vehicle speed away, attempted a pursuit. That didn't happen. But then eventually that vehicle broke through the barriers there in the construction of 48th and Cornhusker. Did a little Dukes of Hazzard, I guess, on some boulders.
17: Yes.
16: The three people in there took off running, but K-9 and Nebraska State Patrol helicopter and law enforcement were able to arrest all three of them. The driver was also inebriated. So,
18: Well, that's a shock, you know.
16: Yeah. So, that was that. I guess it was a little more than a kerfuffle, but
17: Right.
16: And then that horrific accident out at 77 and Warlick last Friday. We did get the driver identified, a 24-year-old Lincoln woman. Jamie Carash was the one that was killed in that. So those are pretty much what we got going on in the newsroom. Watching, of course, the Iran-U.S. supposed to be signed soon agreement.
17: Yes.
16: And what it has done to the markets. Oil dropped precipitously yesterday. Actually,

0: we were talking about this on Drive Time Lincoln. We want to take a wild guess on where the cheapest gas is in the state of Nebraska.
1: North Platte.
0: Close.
2: Well, kind of. It's a long ways, yeah. too. It's about 3 hours west of North Platte.
0: Yeah.
2: Sydney, Nebraska.
1: Oh, wow.
0: Yeah.
2: Which is usually one of the higher prices. Mm-hmm. At least what I've encountered when I used to travel through that area. But, yeah, they were the cheapest, the Gulf Station out there.
1: Huh.
2: So, yeah, and steadily coming down. So.
0: Yeah.
1: Good. Yeah, I noticed driving around, in the last couple of days that gas has come down some. I mean, we're talking about maybe 370.
0: Yeah,
1: around Omaha, maybe a little more than that. But I know I filled up yesterday, and it had started to come down, but it happily continues to drop. Just kind of checking Gas Buddy right now, we're seeing 370s, 380s.
2: Mm-hmm. Emerald Mini Mart this morning, 349.
1: Yeah. Oh, there you go. Yeah,
2: dropped under the 350.
1: Get to Emerald. You know, I wonder what the equation is, and I'm sure there's a way to figure this, how far do you go for it to be worth 30 cents less on gas?
0: I mean, I'm going to say, and Nate, you're with me on this one, driving back and forth from Omaha, but it was always, yep, fill up in Omaha where it's cheaper.
1: Yeah, no doubt. I know that.
0: Yeah. Yeah. The crazy thing I'm noticing is that, like Mark brought up, Emerald, the mini mart out there at $3.50. That's way cheaper than the discount clubs. We're talking $3.64 a gallon at Costco and Sam's Club.
1: Oh yeah, usually our little trick. My wife and I, there's a Costco right off I-80 as we're coming into Omaha, and very often if we can, we stop there. So the Emerald service station even beats that, huh?
0: Yes.
1: Wow. Well, good for them.
2: Yeah, they're out in the county, actually. Mm-hmm. So I would imagine their cost of doing business is a little lower than so they're able to work that margin a little differently. So,
1: and pass the savings on to you.
2: Yes.
1: All right.
2: And we had a great discussion yesterday afternoon with LFR Fire Chief Dave Engler.
1: Oh boy, how appropriate was that? Yeah. You know, especially with the news that we've had.
2: Yeah. Well, we learned quite a bit about the extensive training that goes into being a firefighter, and then advanced training for paramedic or EMS and all of that. And what I didn't realize is that every firefighter has to take training in hazardous materials.
1: Oh, sure.
2: So,
0: yeah.
2: And then tonight, Drive Time Lincoln, 5:30, we've got Lancaster County Sheriff Terry Wagner.
1: Yes. Oh, yes. Yeah, that will be an interesting chat as he gets ready to hang him up.
0: Yes. Yeah.
1: And I'm sure he's got more than a few stories that are of interest.
0: Oh, yeah.
2: I've had a chance once or twice just to ask him what some of that is off the record. And,
1: right, sure.
2: Yeah, has he got stories?
0: Oh, my goodness.
2: Well,
0: yes.
2: I'm sure that we will not be sharing most of those.
1: Oh, sure. Hey, he's got a couple he can go on the record with and on the air with, right?
2: Yeah,
1: right.
2: Well, I'll certainly ask him. I'll ask him. Yeah.
1: Absolutely. Steve, anything else you have?
0: No, basically, we got the fires. And, real briefly, it looks like this came out from the Nebraska Examiner late yesterday afternoon, but Nebraska's projected budget deficit is exceeding $170 million following new tax receipts.
1: Ooh, so, that's not the news we were looking for.
0: The saga continues.
1: Yeah, the budget battle. So you're saying that we don't have, that we're going to be battling about the budget next year, too?
0: Yeah, I know. It's real.
1: What?
0: And apparently, the revenues fell below the economic forecast for the third consecutive month.
1: Oh, my goodness. Yeah, yeah, that is it's a little bigger hole to try and dig out of, unfortunately. But, that battle continues. With gas?
0: Gas?
1: Come on.
0: Suffering.

0: potash.
1: Yeah. With gas prices as high as they are, I mean, people hunkered down. I mean, I'm sure they cut travel plans. I'm sure they cut whatever marginal spending they could cut as far as entertainment, as far as, you know, if they were going to buy a big appliance or anything like that, then you say, hey, let's hold off here. And so, you know, the revenue that you thought you were getting did not come in.
0: Right.
1: And you worry that folks went into that hunker down mode totally understandably.
0: Right.
1: I mean, nobody's sitting here faulting them or faulting anybody for saying, the conditions look pretty rough. I need to sock away some money. But it only puts the state in a little bigger hole than they were before.
0: Oh, yeah. And I mean, we saw this just about exactly 4 years ago during the summer of 22 when gas prices were at record highs.
1: Sure. So that's another battle for our state. The unicameral session, I've got a feeling, is going to be a little spicy again this year. But that's a little ways down the road. One thing I wanted to bring up, and I think...
0: almost texted you on this last night.
1: This had been front and center in college athletics over the past couple of weeks, but... Brennan Soresby, the Texas Tech quarterback, yesterday announced plans to apply for the NFL's supplemental draft, which means he's going to leave school. He's going to leave college football, and there had been such a legal battle around Texas Tech's decision to keep him eligible, to have him play. There had been court battles. There was a temporary injunction on June the 8th that was going to allow him to play for Texas Tech. But then, you know, attorneys general around the Big 12 brought suits and were pushing for the Big 12 to have the right to potentially discipline Soresby under its rules. The NCAA yesterday asked an appeals court for an expedited resolution to that case because the case was scheduled to be brought up in February. Well, nobody cares. He would have exhausted his eligibility. He would have played the season. That was Tech's plan. But instead, Soresby announced that he is heading to the NFL supplemental draft. And this is, you know, the supplemental draft. We all know about the draft in late spring. You know, the typical NFL draft. The supplemental draft has... basically, NFL teams can place, can bid future draft picks for picks in the supplemental draft. And the draft has not been held since 2023, the supplemental draft. No one's been selected in it since 2019. Wow. So it's been, it's rarely used. I remember it being used more in the 80s.
0: Yep.
1: You know,
0: Bosworth.
1: The USFL.
0: Oh, yeah. Yeah.
1: Brian Bosworth was also a factor there. So the college athletics get a happy end to what could have been a really ugly scandal. And maybe we'll talk a little more about this as the day goes on. Again, later coming up here on LNK Today, we'll take a look back on 2002 in the LNK Today time capsule. We'll step aside for a moment and take a check of sports and local headlines and then the sound off. Coming up at 6:31 here on KLIN.
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10: Variable cloudiness today and warm with a high temperature this afternoon in the mid-80s. Tonight, partly to mostly cloudy with a 20% chance of showers and maybe a thunderstorm, low in the upper 60s. Wednesday, mostly sunny to partly cloudy, hot and windy with a high around 90. From the 1011 Severe Weather Center, I'm meteorologist Brandon Rector.
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2: 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Here's sports director Nate Rohr.
1: The cornerstone of the 2028 recruiting class for Nebraska volleyball has been placed. Shayla Rottenberg, a 6'3 middle blocker for Milford High School here in Nebraska and one of the top volleyball prospects in the nation, announced her verbal commitment to Nebraska volleyball. She has two high school seasons left. She led the Milford Eagles to a state championship last year in both volleyball and basketball and ran state track. Rottenberg is the daughter of Lisa Reitzma, a Nebraska volleyball legend who had over 1,600 kills and was part of the 95 national championship team. Last night in the Men's College World Series, Oklahoma edged Georgia 4-3, so the Sooners are 2-0 to begin their stay in Omaha. They join North Carolina as sitting just one game away from the championship finals. Also yesterday, in elimination bracket action, Texas pummeled Alabama 14-2. A couple of elimination bracket games today at 1 o'clock. West Virginia takes on Troy, and then at 7, it's Georgia against Texas. Yesterday in Major League Baseball, the Nationals cruised past the Royals 7-3. The Cardinals shut out the Padres 3-0. Pete Crow Armstrong hit for the cycle for the Cubs as they beat the Rockies 5-4 and the Twins 4-2 winners over the Texas Rangers. Stick around after Drive Time Lincoln tonight for Sports Nightly, beginning at 6 o'clock right here on the Voice of Lincoln, 1400 AM 99.3 KLIN.
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12: Fire completely destroyed the Fairfield Inn by Marriott near North 27th and Superior last evening. First call light came in at 6:50. Reports of both fire and an explosion. Guests were evacuated and no injuries reported. The cause has not been determined, and additional information is expected later today. A late Sunday night dispute outside an apartment complex in North Lincoln led to gunfire, a police chase, and the eventual arrest of three suspects. LPD's Eric Thomas said during the pursuit, the suspect vehicle crashed into the construction zone near 48th and Cornhusker, and the trio left on foot.
13: 23-year-old Raven Pearson was located first. While being escorted to a cruiser, she escaped her handcuffs, ran away, then began kicking an officer and violently resisting arrest.
12: Thomas said Pearson was the driver and was intoxicated. On the monthly call-in show yesterday, Governor Jim Pillen said the 165 National Guard troops patrolling the streets of Washington, D.C. for the America 250 celebration. He said they're doing well.
14: I actually got to walk with them one night. It was really, really pretty incredible. People will come up and say, thank you for being here, because we can go out for dinner and not have any concerns.
12: And the governor said the troops are serving in the north downtown area of the city. They left for D.C. mid-April, scheduled to return mid-month next month. President Trump has announced the agreement with Iran is scheduled to be signed this weekend, and the Strait of Hormuz will soon reopen. Nebraska Senator Deb Fischer on Fox News Sunday.
15: We have gone through 47 years of Iran being the state sponsor of terrorism, killing Americans. This is not a country that we wanted to see continue down that path. They're enriching uranium. They were on their way to get in a nuclear weapon.
12: And Senator Fischer added that the president's negotiating now from a position of strength. And one pick five ticket sold in Lincoln Saturday is worth $220,000. It was the Nebraska Lottery that reported that pick five ticket matched all five numbers drawn, 4, 8, 18, 26, and 40. Ticket purchased at the U-Stop near 56th and Nebraska Parkway. Next news follows Fox News at the top of the hour and the voice of Lincoln, 1499.3 KLIN.
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10: Variable cloudiness this morning with a temperature rising into the upper 70s by noon. This afternoon, variable cloudiness continues with a high temperature in the mid-80s. Tonight, partly to mostly cloudy with a 20% chance of rain, low in the upper 60s. Wednesday, mostly sunny to partly cloudy, hot and windy, high around 90. From the 1011 Severe Weather Center, I'm meteorologist Brandon Rector.
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1: 640, 60 degrees here on KLIN, LNK Today with Jack's friends. Jack Mitchell out for the week, taking a well-deserved vacation. I'll be back with you on Monday. So I'm at the helm in the mornings. Mark Vail will be running things for Drive Time Lincoln all week long. Stephen Hardesty keeping us on track the entire week. So thank you to Steve for getting up early with us.
0: Hey, love it.
17: You're my quarterback, Nate. Quarterback.
1: He's my quarterback, Matt. All right. Here's what we've got coming up this week. So we're going to keep the car on the road. Of course, tomorrow, what chaps your hide. We'll get the text line set up for your chaps tomorrow. And then we need to think about request line Friday. Father's Day is this weekend. And so we need... I think we're going to go with something related to Father's Day, something along those lines. The help I need from you, our wonderful and heroic listeners is maybe just put a little finer point on the Father's Day theme. You know, what song makes you think of your dad? What song you remember listening to with your dad?
0: Yeah.
1: And again, dad, father, dad, whatever, it doesn't have to be biological. It can be a stepdad. It can be a grandfather that essentially served as a dad. But we'll refine this a little bit with your guidance. Have those songs for you on Friday. So we'll nail that down tomorrow. Request line Friday, Friday per usual. Also, Rhonda Revell, Nebraska softball coach, will be joining us Thursday.
0: Yes.
1: So make sure you're listening in on Thursday. We'll hear from Rhonda after the Huskers made their run to the Women's College World Series. Mainly, I'm just looking for an excuse to interview her. I mean, I go from talking to her every day,
0: mm-hmm.
1: For about 5 minutes a day, every day to nothing. And, you know, and it's my own fault. I mean, coach isn't hiding from me or anything.
0: No.
1: But at any rate, wanted to get an update from her. Of course, Nebraska working the transfer portal, in softball. Faith Aragon, the two-way player from New Mexico State, announced her commitment to Nebraska. The Huskers continue to work in the portal. So we'll talk about all that on Thursday. And as we mentioned, request line Friday, plus Grow Lincoln on Thursday.
0: Yes.
1: So Robin and Dave will be in the house for that. Ticket Thursday. We got to look and see what tickets we're giving away. The child is smiling because he needs money for that ticket.
0: We got more VIP Jazz in June tickets.
1: There you go. Jazz in June.
0: Yes.
1: Okay, so I need to think of a handheld quiz for Jazz in June. Utah Jazz in June, so a review of the 97 and 98 NBA Finals, maybe? I don't know.
0: Jeff Hornacek.
1: And Byron Russell,
0: yep.
1: And of course Malone, Stockton. I should be a little embarrassed about the fact that I can name... Well, let's see. Can I get that fifth starter for the Jazz? Because I was a pretty big Bulls fan when I was a kid.
0: Oh,
1: Oh, yeah. I've watched maybe a quarter of NBA action. What? Actually, I watched most of at least one and maybe two of the playoff games,
0: mm-hmm.
1: When we were in Oklahoma City and the Thunder was in the... in the Western Conference Finals against mm-hmm. San Antonio. And so, of course, that was on and around, and they were having watch parties at our hotel. There was a little courtyard out front of our hotel.
0: Yeah.
1: And so they had chairs set up and kind of a tailgate situation. So that was fun.
0: I can actually say this is probably... the most I've watched of an NBA Finals since the 98 Finals.
1: Huh.
0: Yeah.
1: Yeah.
0: Which, by the way, Sunday was the 28th anniversary of the Bulls' sixth title.
1: Yes.
0: Yeah.
1: That's right.
0: Remember watching that one very fondly.
1: Yes. As do I. But at any rate, the NBA, it's fantastic.
0: I love this game.
1: Yes. They're going to have a big parade in New York. I think it's Thursday for the
0: Canyon of Champions.
1: Yes.
0: Yeah.
1: And so that'll be a big party. So that's what's going on with the show here in the coming week. And then next Monday, we'll hand you back to Jack and get this... get this thing rolling again. The summer is racing by. Boy, we're going to be through June by next week.
0: And Sunday's the first official day of summer.
1: Oh, yes. And then the days start getting shorter, which means the sun won't be up when we come in. But all that ahead. Remember, coming up, LNK Today Time Capsule. We're looking back on June 16th, 2002. very specific reason. Maybe you've figured it out by now, but we'll take a look back on that. Jason Ball, Matt Anderson, Jason Ball, the Lincoln Chamber of Commerce, Matt Anderson, the director of the Branched Oak Observatory. They've got a big event this weekend that we'll tell you about coming up at 8:35. But now time for the sound off, and of course, dominating the headlines, the ceasefire for the war in Iran. And President Trump announced on his Truth Social account that the U.S. and Iran have agreed to stop fighting and negotiate on the country's nuclear program. Trey Yingst with the latest from Tel Aviv, Israel. More details coming out about the ceasefire.
18: One of those officials explained the deal is performance-based, meaning Iran wouldn't benefit from sanctions relief unless they adhere to their end of the deal. This means the opening of the Strait of Hormuz and entering into detailed discussions to dismantle their nuclear program. Vice President J.D. Vance was on Hannity and explained more about how the goal is to give Iran a chance to integrate into the world economy.
19: If the Iranians behave, and if there are sanctions relief, and if the Iranians are integrated into the world economy, we would invite other countries, not us, but other countries to invest.
18: We know that the agreement calls for a ceasefire on all fronts, including Lebanon. U.S. officials say Israel will be allowed to respond if attacked by Iran-backed Hezbollah.
1: And speaking of Lebanon, Iran's top diplomat says Israel must leave Lebanon under the terms of the deal to end the war.
20: Iranian state television quotes Foreign Minister Abbas Araghchi as saying the end of the war with the United States includes the end of Israel's occupation of Lebanon. Israeli forces have been present in the south of Lebanon to stop Hezbollah militants attacking Israel. Araghchi warns if Israeli troops don't go back home, it would violate Iran's agreement with the United States. Israel's defense minister, though, has said his military intends to stay in Lebanon indefinitely. The full text of the deal has yet to be publicly released. It's due to be officially signed in a ceremony on Friday. Jonathan Savage, Fox News.
1: And, you know, big geopolitical issues like this reverberate in sports. That's why I always, you know, people say stick to sports.
0: Right.
1: Well, unfortunately, right. Sports and politics intersect a lot more than people would want to acknowledge. Iran's World Cup team, of course, participating in the World Cup right now.
0: Mm-hmm.
1: They played last night in Los Angeles and fought to a draw with New Zealand 2-2. By the way, yesterday in the Men's World Cup, Spain, Cape Verde, 0-0. Belgium, Egypt, 1-1. Saudi Arabia, Uruguay, 1-1 draw.
0: You like
1: Iran, ties. New Zealand, 2-2. And ties, you bet. But a much more serious vein. So Iran competes yesterday in the World Cup than this.
20: The Iranian squad expected to spend the night in Los Angeles after their 2-2 draw with New Zealand. But coach Amir Galinoui says officials told them to return to their training base in Mexico. Several key staff members weren't even allowed to attend the game. The coach is unhappy about players not getting recovery time before the journey. Also frustrated, team captain Mehdi Taremi.
21: We are having a lot of problems, you know. It's so bad and it affects our team. And we just won the peace.
20: Because of the war, Iran were forced to move their planned base camp from Arizona to Tijuana. Jonathan Savage, Fox News.
1: So try as we might, the real world intersecting with the sports world. Mm-hmm. Of course, the World Cup going on right now across North America. Four ties.
0: Oh, yeah.
1: Ladies and gentlemen, soccer.
0: And add on to that, too, Nate. Spain and was that Cape Verde or Spain was one of the favorites. Cape Verde is a number 64 ranked team in the world
1: out of 64.
0: Big upset there.
1: Oh boy. Well, yeah, the big upset that they were able to get a tie today in the World Cup, by the way. At 2 o'clock in East Rutherford, New Jersey, France and Senegal.
0: Mm-hmm.
1: Tonight at 5 in Foxborough, Iraq and Norway. Hey, we're no longer the most disliked team.
0: Yes.
1: Iraq, not Norway.
0: Right.
1: And Argentina. Oh, the first game at Arrowhead is tonight.
0: Yes.
1: Argentina against Algeria. The first match at GEHA Field at Arrowhead Stadium. I know that place.
0: Yeah, is that kind of familiar to you?
1: Yeah, I've been there a few times.
0: Defending champion Argentina.
1: Yes. So that'll be fun down at Arrowhead. I'll bet there are some folks who are making the trip from Lincoln down there.
0: Well, you get to see Messi.
1: Oh, yeah, no doubt. He has a burrito up in Omaha.
0: Yes. You know, yes.
1: That corner kick taco, which.
0: Oh, that's so good.
1: Yes. Delicious stuff. It's my, for all of my disdain towards soccer, the Messi burrito is my go-to order. All right. So plenty of talk about Iran. Mm-hmm. Of course, the G7 summit is going on right now, going on in Geneva. And President Trump is meeting with the world leaders and discussing the agreement with Iran. Here's more from that.
3: It's been 4 years of war now. The president, though, going into this meeting, seemed very optimistic about bringing this war to an end. He said that maybe we can do something. So perhaps that is the momentum he's feeling from the Iran deal. But he seemed optimistic going into this meeting. President of Ukraine actually posted on X right before the meeting that the Ukrainians had hit an oil refinery in Russia using their long-range capabilities, and sort of just saying that he was very proud of the Ukraine military, the warriors there, as this war continues to go on.
1: And we mentioned that yesterday, the battles continue in Ukraine. So the fighting continues there as it hopefully ends in Iran for good. We shall see if the peace deal is reached and if the peace deal is durable. A little closer to home, and this would be horrifying news for my kids. Mac and cheese is being recalled. If you have mac and cheese in your house, you may want to check the packaging. Here with more Fox's Ted Linder.
4: More than 525,000 packages of Park Street Deli macaroni and cheese sold at all these stores nationwide are being recalled because they may contain undeclared soy lecithin, an ingredient that can trigger allergic reactions in people with soy sensitivities. The FDA has classified the recall as class 2, meaning health risks are considered temporary or medically reversible. Customers are being urged not to eat the product and to return it to Aldi for a full refund. Ted Lindner, Fox News.
1: Well, it's not Kraft mac and cheese, so my kids won't touch it. So, who knew my kids were so discerning? I mean, my wife makes really good mac and cheese, right?
0: Yeah. The homemade variety.
1: Oh, yeah. And my kids think it's nuclear waste.
0: Yeah.
1: I mean, it's unbelievable. It should be unbelievable, but, you know. Kids are super picky, but hey, if you got mac and cheese from Aldi, take another look and make sure it wasn't the brand that was recalled.
0: Hey, on a side note though, Nate, best macaroni and cheese of all time, Miller and Payne Tea Room macaroni and cheese.
1: So I've heard. Yes. I don't believe I ever had it. Ooh. But so I have heard. Speaking of recalls, a Maryland company that may be the source of food contamination has taken its products off the shelves. Grinnell Scott from Fox with more.
22: Clover Hill Dairy in Mechanicsville, Maryland has recalled all the cheeses it makes because a number of them may be contaminated with Listeria. At least one death and 8 other infections could be connected to the recalled products. The warning was expanded by the Maryland Department of Health after last week focusing on 5 states in the District of Columbia. Among symptoms of Listeria are fever, nausea, abdominal pain, and diarrhea. It can also be dangerous to the very young, very old, and to pregnant women, possibly causing miscarriages. Ooh. Clover Hill Dairy's license is suspended due to the public health concern. Grinnell Scott, Fox News.
1: So at least that sounds like it's mostly out east. I don't know that it's a brand that gets out here, but just a warning out there that make sure your foods are safe. You definitely don't want to be giving yourself a foodborne illness.
0: Correct.
1: You know, we talk quite a bit about the use of AI, how we are using AI to make work easier, how it may be replacing jobs, how the robots will take us over, and I, for one, welcome our metal overlords. Boy George has decided to use AI. He's using it to revamp his hit Karma Chameleon. Michelle Polino from Fox with this.
8: Boy George has dropped a new AI-assisted version of his hit Karma Chameleon using AI audio tools to recreate the tonal character of his younger voice while recording new vocals in the present day. The track serves as the launch moment for artists included an artist-led music technology company focused on what it calls ethical AI and creator ownership. George tells The Hollywood Reporter the new version allowed him to perform with precision, which he couldn't achieve in the original era when echo and reverb were the only ways to cover up imperfect tuning. He says the project is ultimately about authorship in the AI era. Michelle Polino, Fox News.
1: So this is the good side of AI, right? Like, this is a creator who said, there were some imperfections that I would like to cover up, or I would like to sharpen, things like that. Okay, I can live with using AI for this. I worry about how you can manipulate AI to get people to sing things or say things that they didn't say or sing.
0: Right.
1: Create things they didn't necessarily create. So technology. Yes, it is. All right. Coming up on 657, our temperature at 61 degrees. Coming up, LNK Today's time capsule back to 2002. 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
10: Variable cloudiness today and warm with a high temperature this afternoon in the mid-80s. Tonight, partly to mostly cloudy with a 20% chance of showers and maybe a thunderstorm, low in the upper 60s. Wednesday, mostly sunny to partly cloudy, hot and windy with a high around 90. From the 10-11s.
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28: I'm Dave Anthony, Fox News. President Trump insisting again Iran won't be able to build a nuclear weapon.
29: And if they do, they suffer unbelievable consequences.
28: Also saying at the G7 summit in France.
29: We are not investing any money in Iran, by the way. That rumor got out there yesterday. It was ridiculous.
28: Iran could get sanctions relief as the nuclear talks continue under an agreement that allow a free flow of shipping through the Strait of Hormuz. The president also says he's not happy with Israel's continued attacks on Hezbollah in Lebanon.
29: It just goes on forever. And when that happens, it throws a negative light on the big deal, and that's the deal with Iran.
28: Fox's Trey Yingst reports from Tel Aviv.
18: So this is really important because the Iranian foreign minister says that any attack in Lebanon will be considered a violation of the Memorandum of Understanding. Israeli Prime Minister Benjamin Netanyahu last night indicated that the Israelis will continue to operate against Hezbollah, an Iran-backed group that is continuing to fire drones and rockets into Israel.
28: 2 days after the UFC 250 event at the White House, we found out the FBI disrupted an alleged plot to attack it. 5 people in custody, at least 18 others being investigated, and Fox's Todd Pyro reports.
5: The suspects allegedly traveled to Fredericksburg, Virginia to make final preparations for the attack. And the alleged plan allegedly included explosive-packed drones hitting buildings near the event, forcing a mass evacuation, and then steering crowds, get this, toward a pre-staged sniper team.
28: Of course, that never happened. The plot was thwarted. The president called the UFC event Sunday night spectacular. The polls are just opening now in Oklahoma, where it's primary day, and there's also voting in key Senate races now, runoffs in Alabama and Georgia, and there's a primary for mayor in Washington, D.C. 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
9: A few clouds, 63 degrees at 7:02. Fire completely destroyed the Fairfield Inn by Marriott near North 27th and Superior last evening. Call came in at 6:50 p.m. with reports of both fire and an explosion. Guests were evacuated. There were no injuries reported, but no cause has yet been determined. LFR Chief Dave Engler was a guest on Drive Time Lincoln yesterday and shared some amazing statistics.
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9: And Chief Engler provided a little more context about those calls.
12: Of those, about 29,000 were medical emergencies.
9: That complete discussion with Chief Engler is available at KLIN.com. 3 people were arrested following a shooting and pursuit late Sunday night. LPD's Erica Thomas said it began when shots were fired at an apartment building near Portia and Knox around 11:45 p.m. Then officers saw a black vehicle leaving the area.
13: The 2017 Hyundai Sonata sped away from cruisers, running multiple red lights and driving recklessly. A short time later, it hit a construction barrier and wrecked near North 48th and Cornhusker.
9: Thomas said the 3 suspects got out and ran, but were eventually caught, and all are facing several charges. The driver killed in a crash on Highway 77 in Warlick Boulevard Friday has been identified as 24-year-old Jamie Karash of Lincoln. An LPD police report shows Karash was southbound and made a left turn in front of a northbound semi when they collided. Both vehicles ended up in a ditch. Karash taken to a Lincoln hospital where she died. The semi driver was not hurt. On his monthly call-in show yesterday, Governor Jim Pillen gave an update on the South Fork wildfire that's burned 39,000 acres in the Chadron area.
14: It's like 55% under containment. We've had almost 600 different personnel assigned to helping, volunteer and state and National Guard.
9: Fire managers, though, say warmer, drier weather and increasing winds expected through midweek, and that's created elevated fire dangers and testing existing containment lines. With an apparent U.S.-Iranian agreement ready to be signed, it could open the Strait of Hormuz soon. Nebraska Senator Deb Fischer had some comments on Fox News Sunday.
15: We don't want to see Iran continue to have control over the Straits of Hormuz, but we also want to make sure that they are not capable of getting a nuclear weapon, that we can account for the enriched uranium that's there.
9: One pick 5 ticket sold in South Lincoln is worth $220,000. The Nebraska Lottery reported the ticket matched all 5 numbers drawn Saturday night, claiming the entire jackpot. Winning numbers were 4, 8, 18, 26, and 40. A ticket purchased at the U-Stop near 56th and Nebraska Parkway. 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
10: Variable cloudiness today and warm with a high temperature this afternoon in the mid-80s. Tonight, partly to mostly cloudy with a 20% chance of showers and maybe a thunderstorm, low in the upper 60s. Wednesday, mostly sunny to partly cloudy, hot and windy with a high around 90. From the 1011 Severe Weather Center, I'm meteorologist Brandon Rector.
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16: Good morning. A fairly smooth start to our commute. No reported accidents or major delays. We do have several construction projects. Keep in mind South 84th Street, Van Dorn to South Street, northbound lane closure. Some head-to-head traffic in the southbound lanes and no left turns. North 56th or Highway 77 from Cornhusker to I-80. North and southbound lane closures for paving repairs. And I-180, Cornhusker to downtown. North and southbound lane closures for bridge replacement. That area can run slow. Use extra caution with our bright sunrise. Visibility can be a challenge. If you come across anything that gets in your way, call the traffic hotline 402-479-1414. That's a quick check of your time saver traffic.
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1: And we're going back to June the 16th, 2002.
0: Oh, yeah.
1: 61 degrees, 709 right now here on KLIN. What were you doing? At 7:09, June the 16th, 2002. Do you remember, Steve?
0: Yeah, I was probably getting off working overnights here.
1: Okay.
0: Yeah.
1: See, I know exactly.
0: Keeping the seat warm for Steve Lundy.
1: Oh, there you go. Yeah. Steve Lundy, softball listener.
0: Yeah.
1: That was kind of exciting.
0: Yeah, Steve Lundy was the morning guy back in 02 here.
1: Oh, sure.
0: Yeah.
1: I know exactly what I was doing. Yes. And that's because June the 16th, 2002, Nebraska baseball was playing in the Men's College World Series at Rosenblatt Stadium, and the Huskers were in the elimination bracket, getting ready to play the South Carolina Gamecocks, a game that Nebraska ultimately lost 10-8, and me and my friend Casey Lenneman were sitting in line to sit in the bleachers at Rosenblatt so we can heckle the outfielders for South Carolina.
0: Good for you.
1: Oh, yeah. So we were sitting in the GA line at Rosenblatt, and the songs we were bumping to at the time, of course, Nelly was everywhere at this point. So
0: you bet he was.
1: Nelly, Nelly, wake up. I'm playing Nelly. Why is he not playing? Oh, I see.
0: Yes.
1: There we go.
0: Here we yes. go. Oh, man.
1: A little hot in here. So, what was going on in Lincoln? I'm sure I grabbed the newspapers on my way up, because you needed something to read. I mean, criminy, it was 1 o'clock first pitch. So, back when you couldn't get through the whole newspaper in 3 hours on a Sunday.
11: Yeah.
1: So, what was going on? The lead local story was about something called elk ranching and the fact that it was in a tailspin due to chronic wasting disease. So people had bought elk, they were raising them, they were selling them off, but the industry was suffering because of something called chronic wasting disease.
11: Yeah.
1: And so people, you know, people were afraid to buy and sell these elk and sell their antlers, but because of this chronic wasting disease, the prices for these elk were plummeting, and the business was really suffering. So that was what was going on locally. A couple of the big national stories that caught my eye. The big banner headline, Arthur Anderson convicted. Of course, this was all amid the fallout of the Enron accounting scandal. And, of course, Arthur Anderson was their accountant. Well, the firm Arthur Anderson was their accountant in all of that. And they were convicted of obstruction of justice, and part of the fallout from that big mess with Enron and a big scandal that was rocking the national markets. There was also a story on the front page. Of course, this was Father's Day weekend. And the story was about how children weren't following their fathers into their career fields. The featured person in the story studied to be a psychiatrist, moved so he could work, but his wife, also a physician working, complicated him working in psychiatry, and because of the increased rules of fatherhood, and the fact that fathers were being more active, they were taking different careers and moving out of some of the career fields that their fathers had had. So Father's Day, interesting shifting gender rules, Father's Day story on the front page of the Journal Star that day. In the local section, of course, being a Beatrice guy, I found this story highly interesting. If you remember the running back for Nebraska football, Bob Hahn,
0: yes,
1: who is a Beatrice native. He was a running back on the early 60s Huskers, the first couple of Bob Devaney teams. And that ended up having a pro football career, and a pretty good one.
0: Yeah.
1: He battled ALS.
0: Yeah.
1: And so he and his friends would get together at Brewski's at 70th and Van Dorn and get together every Monday. So, and this was after Tuesdays with Maury, Mitch Albom's book about meeting up with his old college advisor had come out. And, and so it was Mondays with Bob, and they'd get together and chat and visit and have a cold one. And the column by Cindy Lang Kubik talks about how Bob was affected by ALS, and of course ALS eventually took his life soon after this column came out. By the way, this is Vanessa Carlton, 1,000 Miles from 2002. So At any rate, Bob Hahn getting together with his friends every Monday to hang out, to commiserate, and trying to ease some of the pain he was dealing with ALS. And a sad end for somebody, you know, especially in sports, because, right, you know, you're talking about somebody who's strong and physical, and then their ability, you know, their strength wastes away to the point where they can't, you know, take care of themselves. And of course, the colloquial name for ALS is Lou Gehrig's disease.
11: Correct. Because
1: he was the first famous one to suffer it. So, story about Bob Hahn in this edition.
0: Well, and Nate, talk about a guy that's just still held in such high regard in Beatrice. I know, mm-hmm, I have some friends down there still that I go down to visit. One of the bars down there has a framed picture of Bob Hahn in there.
1: Wow.
0: Yeah.
1: How about that?
0: Really cool.
1: Oh, yes. And a proud Orangeman.
0: Yes.
1: So, I think he was the last last NFL football player from Beyond. Oh, no, that's not true.
0: Xavier Ullman.
1: How dare I forget?
0: Yeah,
1: old X. He was in my graduating class. But yeah, he had Xavier Ullman and then Cam Jurgens. Another story on the front of the local page, a Malone Center Juneteenth celebration was the day before, and they talked about the big barbecue that they had in conjunction with that. 166 slabs of ribs, ooh, 125 chickens cut up and roasted, 40 gallons of baked beans, 200 pounds of potato salad. So a tremendous gathering there.
0: Let's go.
1: Yeah, that sounds fun. Another story on the front of the local section, a 73-year-old cyclist getting ready for the Tour de Nebraska, the bicycle tour that goes through the state, and it has continued, believe it or not, to this point. And so it was talking about a 73-year-old getting ready to bike the 304 miles as part of the Tour de Nebraska, and that was getting ready to embark at about that point. Other things going on in the city and in the area. I was talking about my homeland of Beatrice. Mm-hmm. Homestead Days was winding down, and they had some guests from PBS and Frontier, the show, and I'm not familiar with it, Frontier Home, down at the Homestead National Monument for Homestead Days. And oftentimes you can get big guests. They had Sean Astin.
0: What?
1: From Rudy.
0: Wow.
1: Couple of years ago down there, because I think his family had homesteading roots. So that was pretty cool.
0: Wow. That's awesome.
1: I didn't go. I kind of regret it. By the way, yeah. Eminem Without Me, as we take a look back on June 16th, 2002. Go ahead.
0: Oh, no. I was just going to say, Nate, you had bigger fish to fry. You were at the College World Series.
1: Yeah, isn't
0: Homestead
1: that the
0: Days
1: truth?
0: Can wait.
1: Yeah, no doubt. We have the book of GA tickets.
0: Yeah.
1: It's phenomenal.
0: Oh, those.
1: It's still. You know what chaps my hide?
0: Yes.
1: They got rid of the GA books. Well, I mean, at the Men's College World Series.
0: Yeah. You know what's going to chap my hide? And this is not a hot take.
1: Huh?
0: They tore down Rosenblatt.
1: Yes. I miss the Blatt.
0: Ugh.
1: Whoa, there we go.
0: M.
1: Shady. Come on, M. All right.
0: Oh. Radio edit.
1: Yeah, there you go.
0: Yeah.
1: In the business section, they were talking about losing the Gallup headquarters, with Gallup's headquarters moving up to Omaha.
0: Uh-huh.
1: And so the city was still smarting from that. Don Wesley, the mayor at the time, still very disappointed about that. And so the city was worried, how was Lincoln going to continue to compete economically, and how are they going to deal with the new economy and technology? And you know, to that end, I think it's come out well. You think of what Huddle's been able to do in this town,
0: right?
1: right. and a couple of other firms. So maybe that was a bit of a wake-up call to better support businesses like Huddle and like some of the others when they lost Gallup. So that was what the Lincoln business community was worried about. We mentioned that this was the Men's College World Series. The Huskers were still in the mix. They were getting ready for their second game in the CWS against South Carolina. That was after they had lost to Clemson 2 days before. Brian Dunzig was getting ready to make the start for the Huskers in that elimination bracket game against South Carolina. Dunzig was just a freshman at this point, and a little lefty out of Omaha. And so the Huskers were trusting him to keep their season alive after Shane Coleman and Nebraska had lost to Clemson. The Huskers, at this point, were 0-3 in CWS games and had lost all three games by one run.
0: That's right.
1: So they'd been close. They had hoped

0: that, hey, this is going to become the Husker Open, and the series was going to get overpowered by Husker fans.
1: Sure.
0: And that would have a negative impact on the NCAA keeping the series in Omaha. Well, lest anybody get worried, the NCAA reassured everyone that the agreement ran through 2012, so the series wasn't going anywhere.
1: Yeah.
0: Now, of course, the city pushed through the downtown ballpark. They were able to build now Charles Schwab Field.
1: Yeah.
0: And so so the agreement was stretched out, and they got 25 more years of an agreement. I think it runs out in 2037.
1: Yeah.
0: So that was settled happily.
1: And by the way, that was a bittersweet season for the Huskers, because it was right after that Dave Van Horn announced he was leaving for Arkansas.
0: Yeah, funny you mention it, because, and by the way, this is Michelle Branch, All You Wanted.
1: I almost thought it was Goo Goo Dolls, way it started.
0: Kind of sounds like
1: no.
0: it. I remember this radio station actually had a massive banner that you could sign that said, stay here, Dave, or something like that.
1: Yes.
0: Of course, he didn't heed it, but, you know, Dave Van Horn, there was one job he would leave Nebraska for, and unfortunately, it came open, and he's still there.
1: Yeah.
0: And unfortunately fell short of the national championship this year. A little bit about South Carolina, that team that Nebraska faced in the series. They had an outfielder, Justin Harris, who was suspended for one game on disorderly conduct and public drunkenness. He scored the game-winning run for South Carolina to send him to Omaha in the Men's College World Series.
1: Yeah.
0: So he scores the game-winning run. He gets arrested later that night after they clinched the bid. So he was suspended for the first-round game. He came back to play for the Gamecocks in this one. And so South Carolina faced Nebraska. As we mentioned, the Gamecocks eliminated the Huskers in this game. And then a few days later, Dave Van Horn departed Nebraska to take the Arkansas job, where he has continued to be highly successful, one of the top coaches in all of college baseball. Texas ended up winning this Men's College World Series, and they had won the day before as Texas defeated Rice 2-1. Justin Simmons, the starting pitcher, and led Texas to the victory over the Rice team that Nebraska had beaten in Super Regionals the year before.
1: Yes.
0: So connections there also. A lot of these Texas players, Tim Moss, Omar Quintanilla, Houston Street, Justin Simmons, all those guys played down at Beatrice for the Bruins. So
1: really?
0: I saw them out at Christensen Field.
1: Oh, my gosh.
0: Yeah.
1: Wow.
0: Yeah. Those teams were stacked, and they drew like 12 people. It still drives me nuts.
1: Yeah.
0: Because that was phenomenal ball.
1: Mm-hmm.
0: One other game in the series, the other game in the series, the day before this one, Stanford beat Notre Dame 4-3. Notable on a couple of levels. Of course, Notre Dame, a rare participant in the Men's College World Series.
1: Mm-hmm.
0: But the winning pitcher for Stanford, you might know him if you're a Royals fan, Jeremy Guthrie. He's now on Royals TV.
1: Oh,
0: played
1: my.
0: For the Royals for a few years.
1: Yeah.
0: So he picked up a win at the Men's Series for Stanford.
1: Wow.
0: So there you go. Look back on 2002, Nebraska and the Men's College World Series. What a time. Hope it comes back. All right, it's 7:27, temperature 62 degrees. We'll have the morning drive for you in about 10 minutes right here on KLIN.
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6: Variable cloudiness this morning with a temperature rising into the upper 70s by noon. This afternoon, variable cloudiness continues with a high temperature in the mid 80s. Tonight, partly to mostly cloudy with a 20% chance of rain, low in the upper 60s. Wednesday, mostly sunny to partly cloudy, hot and windy, high around 90. From the 1011 Severe Weather Center, I'm meteorologist Brandon Rector.
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7: Good morning. A fairly smooth start to our commute. No reported accidents or major delays. We do have several construction projects. Keep in mind South 84th Street, Van Dorn to South Street, northbound lane closure. Some head-to-head traffic in the southbound lanes and no left turns. North 56th or Highway 77 from Cornhusker to I-80. North and southbound lane closures for paving repairs. And I-180, Cornhusker to downtown. North and southbound lane closures for bridge replacement. That area can run slow. Use extra caution with our bright sunrise. Visibility can be a challenge. If you come across anything that gets in your way, call the traffic hotline 402-479-1414. That's a quick check of your time saver traffic.
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5: 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Here's sports director Nate Rohr.
9: Brendan Sorsby announced that he is going to apply for the NFL supplemental draft, meaning the quarterback is leaving Texas Tech and ending one of the big sagas in college athletics in recent memory. Sorsby admitted to gambling on his own team while a member of Indiana. The Big 12 tried to suspend him. A court injunction was going to allow him to play, but Sorsby has muted the entire controversy by entering the NFL's supplemental draft, and he will try to join an NFL team for the 2026 season. Meanwhile, big news for Nebraska volleyball yesterday. Shayla Rautenberg was the first Husker to commit. She commits to the 2028 class on the first day that she could do so. She is one of the top prospects in the nation out of Milford High School here in Nebraska, a state champion in both volleyball and basketball, and a state track qualifier as well. And her mother, Lisa Reitzma, is an all-time Nebraska volleyball legend. In the Men's College World Series yesterday, it was Texas eliminating Alabama 14-2. Meanwhile, Oklahoma with the upper hand in that half of the bracket as they defeated Georgia by a score of 4-3. So Carolina and Oklahoma, the two teams, just one win away from the Men's College World Series Finals. Action today in Omaha, both elimination bracket games. At 1 o'clock, it'll be West Virginia against Troy. And then at 7 o'clock, Georgia takes on Texas. And in Major League Baseball yesterday, the Nationals beat the Royals 7-3. Behind a cycle from Pete Crow Armstrong, the Cubs edged the Rockies 5-4, the Twins 4-2 over the Rangers, and a one-hit shutout from Dustin May to propel the Cardinals to a 3-0 win over the Padres. Remember, Sports Nightly tonight from 6 to 8 after Drive Time Lincoln on The Voice of Lincoln, 1499.3 KLIN.
4: Trending from the KLIN newsroom.
10: Last evening's fire at the Fairfield Inn by Marriott near North 27th in Superior was initially reported as a fire and explosion. Early arriving crews worked to evacuate the building, according to Battalion Chief Jim Bopp.
11: Just completed third floor search and the roof started to collapse. So then we went defensive only on the third floor. We made offensive until we could do a primary search complete.
10: The building is a total loss. Crews were called back to the scene early this morning on some rekindling.
12: We are very committed to improving cardiac arrest saves in Lincoln.
10: Lincoln Fire and Rescue Chief Dave Engler on Drive Time Lincoln yesterday.
12: We've been able to really be up in the top of the nation as far as our cardiac arrest saves.
10: Lincoln Fire and Rescue has earned the American Heart Association's highest EMS recognition for a decade straight, while maintaining cardiac arrest survival rates more than double the national average. A late Sunday night dispute outside an apartment complex in North Lincoln led to gunfire, a police chase, and the eventual arrest of three. LPD's Erica Thomas said during the pursuit, the suspect vehicle crashed into a construction zone near 48th and Cornhusker, and the trio fled on foot.
13: 23-year-old Raven Pearson was located first. While being escorted to a cruiser, she escaped her handcuffs, ran away, then began kicking an officer and violently resisting arrest.
10: Thomas said Pearson was the driver and was intoxicated. The driver killed in the crash at Highway 77 and Warlick Boulevard Friday has been identified as 24-year-old Jamie Karash of Lincoln. An LPD police report shows Karash southbound and made a left turn in front of the northbound semi when they collided. Both vehicles ended up in a ditch. Karash was taken to Lincoln Hospital where she died. The semi driver was not hurt. On his monthly call-in show yesterday, Governor Jim Pillen said the 165 National Guard troops patrolling the streets of Washington, D.C. for America 250 are doing well.
14: I actually got to walk with them one night. It was really, really pretty incredible. People will come up and say thank you for being here because we can go out for dinner and not have any concerns.
10: And the governor said they're serving in the north downtown area of the city. They left for D.C. in mid-April, scheduled to return July 15th. And President Trump said an agreement with Iran is scheduled to be signed this weekend and the Strait of Hormuz will soon reopen. Nebraska Senator Deb Fischer on Fox News Sunday.
15: We have gone through 47 years of Iran being the state sponsor of terrorism, killing Americans. This is not a country that we wanted to see continue down that path. They're enriching uranium. They were on their way to get in a nuclear weapon.
10: And the senator added the president's negotiating now from a position of strength. Next News follows Fox News at the top of the hour and The Voice of Lincoln, 1499.3 KLIN.
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6: Variable cloudiness today and warm with a high temperature this afternoon in the mid-80s. Tonight, partly to mostly cloudy with a 20% chance of showers and maybe a thunderstorm, low in the upper 60s. Wednesday, mostly sunny to partly cloudy, hot and windy with a high around 90. From the 1011 Severe Weather Center, I'm meteorologist Brandon Rector.
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7: Keep up the good work. Most traffic continues to move well. No reported accidents or major delays. Several construction projects. A couple to keep in mind on South 40th, Granger to San Mateo, north and southbound lane closure for utility work. Also South 40th, O Street to Randolph, northbound lane closure for water main replacement. And work continues on South 84th, Rokeby to about a half mile south, southbound lane closure with north and southbound controlled by a temporary traffic signal. Use extra caution with our bright sunrise. If you come across anything that gets in your way, call the traffic hotline 402-479-1414. That's another check of your time saver traffic.
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9: 63 degrees at 7:39. It's time to get into the Morning Drive, starting with
4: number five.
10: LFR crews were extremely busy Monday. They handled at least three fires. The first one around 3:30. 11-year-old boy who's mows a lawn up in North Lincoln noticed the fire in the house near 9th and Irving. He got a hold of LFR and then assisted a couple of elderly residents out. And that house fire, you know, glad he was there, glad he did what he did. So kudos to him. Second fire was between 6 and 6:30, I think, and Chris Lofgren, who is in there with you guys, made it to that one, and then certainly got a lot, spent about 3 hours, I think, at Fairfield Inn on that major fire.
21: That was significant,
22: yeah.
9: What'd you see?
21: The first one that I went to, Mark was and Steve were doing Drive Time Lincoln, and then I took off a little bit early because I heard the call at the industrial fire on 6300 Cornhusker. I went out there. Covered that. It was mostly an industrial kind of a thing. A decommissioned building caught on fire.
22: Yeah,
21: the guys had it taken care of and all that kind of stuff. They were wrapping things up, and then all of a sudden that fire crew took off, lights and siren, going to another fire. It turned out to be the Fairfield Inn fire. Just southeast of 27th and Superior. And the initial address was on Industrial Avenue, and that made me kind of nervous because General Dynamics is right there.
22: Yeah. Right across the street.
21: And so when I saw Industrial Avenue, I went, whoa, okay, this is significant.
9: Yes.
21: And took off, and as I got onto Superior Street, you could see the smoke like no other. Got down there, and sure enough, it was the Fairfield Inn, and the building was engulfed in flames. It was just burning like there was no tomorrow. And when I got closer, I took a picture from Superior just to kind of get an idea of where it was starting. And the
10: and those pictures are posted now at KLIN.com.
22: Outstanding pictures, Chris.
21: Just gives you a perspective of how significant that was. The probably the most startling thing to me during the course of being there was to watch that fire continue to burn all the way from one end of the building to the next at the roof line. It was amazing. Wow. And fortunately, well, everybody got out. Mm-hmm. But as Mark has reported, it's considered a total loss. And actually, portions of the third floor collapsed to the second floor.
10: Mm-hmm. And then collapsed to the first floor.
21: And then collapsed
10: all
21: the way down. And you can only imagine, as much water as they were putting it into that fire, that building was starting to weigh so much more. It was phenomenal to see how the guys were working so hard to get a hold of that thing. Ended up just everybody was safe.
10: Mm-hmm.
21: Unfortunately, any of the guests in the hotel have lost everything that was in their room,
10: mm-hmm.
21: along with the building itself.
22: Well, and Chris, how long would you say that you were on the scene there last
21: Probably
22: night?
21: Probably 2.5 hours.
22: Yeah.
21: So about hour, two, maybe three.
22: About 9 o'clock by the time you got out of there?
21: Yeah.
10: Oh, wow.
21: Yeah. I was here. I was dropping stuff off from Mark about 9:15.
10: Mm-hmm.
21: And, just as a significant situation for sure.
9: And I assume you were there when the third floor collapsed to the second. And
21: you know, you didn't really hear anything or notice anything. Yeah, and it wasn't the entire floor; it was portions of it. When they were concentrating the water on certain spots, that just made it that much heavier, and then portions of it started falling in. I did see one area where they were having it was a hot spot. It just kept kind of reigniting, and these big aerial hoses put out the water like there is no other.
9: Yeah,
21: it blew from his vantage point, was at top of the building, and was going towards that hot spot, and the water blew right through the hole, right through the wall of the building. It was amazing.
22: I'm looking at that right here, Chris.
21: Yeah.
22: Wow. Yeah, unbelievable.
10: Crews were on scene for 4 hours and 38 minutes last night. And as a matter of fact, there's been some rekindling this morning. I heard that about 6, and there are 2 crews on the scene now handling some hot spots.
21: And they said they'd probably be there overnight that reason. And so they were there significantly last night. But these things can reignite.
9: Sure. Do they have any sense as to what started it? Or I'm sure that investigation is ongoing.
21: It's really interesting how they have to handle that. And of course, they don't want to put stuff out there as speculation.
9: Certainly.
21: They want to make sure that they are pretty zeroed in on what may have caused it. At the time, they had no idea, really. But there were speculations by people, even some of the guests that were coming out.
10: Mm-hmm.
21: You know, you heard different scenarios, and it was like, wow, this thing's wide open.
9: Yeah,
21: nobody really knows yet until we get an official investigation report.
10: And that could be a while, because the structure is totally unsafe. It's going to have to, you know, the investigators are going to have to work extra carefully as that building is eventually demolished. And as they look for a source. And the other thing is that there was the initial reports were both fire and then an explosion.
21: We heard that. Yep.
9: Yeah. I think it was the Journal Star's story. The manager of the hotel mentioned there were people yelling, "There was a fire! There's a fire!" So he grabbed an extinguisher, and then there was an explosion. And at that point, he got out.
21: Yeah.
9: And as well he should have.
21: I don't know if he was a manager. I think he was a front desk
9: or
21: person.
9: A front desk clerk, whatever the case may be. But scary situation, Chris. Thank you for the perspective.
21: Absolutely.
9: Busy night for LFR to say the least.
21: Absolutely.
22: And great work, Chris.
9: Yeah. All that with Dave Engler on the radio at the same time.
21: Coincidence. No
9: kidding. What a world.
21: Yeah.
9: Is that a sign, Mark, that maybe we don't need? No, I'm kidding. I'm sure it was a great interview.
10: I've had those same thoughts this morning.
9: Okay. I'm not blaming you. The coincidence is palpable. All right, exactly. Chris, thanks so much for
21: the
9: perspective.
21: Thank you.
9: Moving on.
20: Number 4.
10: We had the Governor's Nebraska Broadcasters Association statewide call-in show yesterday. The governor was in studio, talked about a number of things. The perennial Forevermore and probably eternity talk on property tax relief.
9: Yes.
10: Also talked about the National Guard troops in Washington, D.C. They'll be there for another month America 250.
9: Mm-hmm.
10: The Great American State Fair, as he's calling it, the Great World Fair.
9: Oh, yeah.
10: That'll take place, I think they're about 2 to 3 weeks out on the National Mall.
0: Yeah.
10: States putting up displays and tents and all of that, highlighting their state. So we really talked a lot about things, including some energy issues with public power and the need for data centers to increase power.
0: Yeah,
10: that whole discussion is available at KLIN.com.
0: And, of course, public power kind of near and dear to Governor Pillen's heart, since Columbus was pretty much the birthplace of public power in the state of Nebraska. Hmm.
9: Yeah, interesting. And of course, as data centers demand more power from the power grid, I'm sure one concern people have is, how are we going to keep our homes, our businesses powered? And so it's good that that is being addressed by the data centers covering that and being responsible for that.
10: Yep. And we also discussed the wildfires out west, some of the emergency declarations that have been made, a FEMA grant that will help.
0: Mm-hmm.
10: They're also looking for an agricultural disaster grant or some way to compensate livestock producers. And the governor will be in Chadron. If he's probably already on the way.
0: Yeah.
10: He's going to actually tour that. The latest wildfire, which is over 33,000 acres.
9: Hmm. Yeah, so continue to deal with that devastation. And it feels like they have picked, the drought that the state has been in the last few weeks, notwithstanding, has unfortunately set up conditions that are pretty favorable for this.
10: And we've got, high fire danger tomorrow here as well.
9: Certainly.
10: With, 90s again and some breeze and very low humidity. I mean, we've been in the 22% humidity the last couple of days.
9: Yeah, as pleasant it has been the last couple of days, there are some costs to that, and unfortunately some wildfire issues out west that the state is having to deal with. And once again, full governor's show available on our podcast page, correct?
10: Yes.
9: Right. Here on KLIN.com, if you want to track that down and hear what the governor had to say about wildfires and property taxes, our National Guard serving as protection for the ceremonies out in D.C. and more. So that's we'll wrap that one up. Moving on.
1: Number three.
10: First prospect of the 2028 class to commit to Nebraska volleyball makes the news.
9: Yeah, Shayla Rottenberg, the first prospect of the 2028 class. Yesterday was the first day that volleyball teams could offer scholarships to athletes who will be juniors in high school. And Rottenberg is preparing for her junior year at Milford High, just west of here in Nebraska. She's 6'3". One of the top volleyball prospects in the nation, a state champion last year for Milford in both volleyball and basketball, and a state track qualifier, and the daughter of a Husker volleyball legend in Lisa Reitzma. I don't think it was much of a surprise that she committed to the Huskers.
0: Mm-hmm.
9: Great player in the state, a legacy. Certainly somebody that I'll bet Danny Busboom Kelly targeted specifically.
0: Right.
9: But it's good to get the commitment. It's good to get it locked down. Should point out later yesterday, there was another commit. So one of the volleyball recruiting services has Rottenberg as the third ranked commit for the class of 2028. The fourth ranked player in the class of 2028, Jocelyn Samuels, a setter out of Harrisburg, South Dakota, committed to the Huskers.
0: Hmm.
9: So you've got your middle blocker and you've got your setter of the future as well for Nebraska. And of course, Danny Busboom Kelly just continuing to reload elite talent.
0: Yes.
9: Especially with the NIL situation for Nebraska volleyball. I think they also get some revenue sharing money. It's not a recruiting situation for Nebraska. It's a shopping situation.
0: Yeah.
9: It's looking at players, trying to find the best fits, but also knowing they kind of have the pick of the litter.
0: It's kind of nice to have that luxury here in Lincoln to just restock the cupboard.
9: Yeah, it's a whole lot easier to restock than to have to go out and recruit and battle, because, I mean, this is the best place to come play college volleyball. There's no question
0: hands
9: about
0: down.
9: It. I mean, even putting aside the monetary possibilities, just the support you get and the possibilities down the road, that makes it really attractive. And then, oh, by the way, whether it's NIL, whether it's revenue sharing, you might get a better paycheck here than elsewhere.
0: Sure. So. And a nice shined up Bob Devaney Sports Center.
9: Oh, yes. And we'll be interested to see how I think those renovations continue along on schedule, and they'll be ready to go in August. All right, moving on.
20: Number two.
10: Found out yesterday that Fox Corporation is acquiring one of the most most common streaming platforms, Roku.
9: Yes. Interesting. And you know, Fox, it feels like Fox's streaming efforts have lagged a little bit. This is a big jump forward for them. I don't think there's any question about this. And you wonder how this, I mean, first off, it's just further consolidation of television. I mean, Hulu is already owned by Disney, at least in part. Netflix is its own behemoth. YouTube's owned by Google. So just more consolidation, first off. Being a sports guy, I'm wondering how this affects distribution of Fox Sports, and specifically the Big Ten Network. One of the big complaints of being in the Big Ten and the Big Ten Network is that because it's a Fox-owned company, Nebraska games are tougher to find and tougher to access than, say, SEC games on Hulu. Now that Fox owns Roku, hopefully that door opens up a little more. So we shall see how that is affected. Of course, the sports streaming wars, one of the big things you have to deal with as far as being a fan. All right, wrapping up.
20: Number one.
10: And speaking of those wars, Sunday afternoon football at local sports bars might not be as easy to do.
9: Yeah, so this has been something that's been interesting to track because, of course, a lot of sports bars made good money on Sunday ticket and having a lot of, if you're a out-of-town fan, you go to a sports bar that has Sunday ticket, and even if, it's a noon on a Sunday and you're somewhere other than the Chiefs' television territory, you can go and watch a lesser Chiefs game. Or, say you're a Lions fan living in Nebraska.
0: Yeah.
9: You can go watch
10: the Lions. Is there such a thing?
0: You'd be surprised.
9: Yeah, you would be surprised.
0: Yeah. Ndamukong Suh brought quite a few Lions fans into the fold.
10: I was being sarcastic.
0: Yes, you were. Hey, now, Bronco fans, come on.
9: Yeah, well, you people get enough anyway.
0: Oh.
9: Plus, you're the late afternoon game. But it's been an adjustment for the NFL. And as they set aside more and more games in these streaming windows, and they play on Thanksgiving Eve and Christmas and all that, Sunday tickets less attractive to these bars. And Sunday tickets expensive,
0: right?
9: So
0: very
9: we'll see how that develops and how sports bars adjust to the fact that Sundays aren't quite as lucrative for them as they have been historically, but an adjustment for the bar owners around the nation. All right, that's our Morning Drive presented by Stonebridge Insurance and Wealth Management. We're talking with Jason Ball, the Lincoln Chamber of Commerce, on the other side of national news here on LNK Today with Jack's Friends.
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6: Variable cloudiness this morning with a temperature rising into the upper 70s by noon. This afternoon, variable cloudiness continues with a high temperature in the mid-80s. Tonight, partly to mostly cloudy with a 20% chance of rain, low in the upper 60s. Wednesday, mostly sunny to partly cloudy, hot and windy, high around 90. From the 1011 Severe Weather Center, I'm meteorologist Brandon Rector.
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7: Most everyone doing a great job. No reported accidents or major delays. It does look like I-180 running slow southbound primarily, although we have lane closures both north and southbound on I-180 for bridge work. Several projects in the downtown area, most significantly O Street 16th to 13th. That is closed for water main and utility project. Part of the project, O Street, Sun Valley Boulevard, Charleston to 10th Street. That is closed for bridge work. And work continues on Cornhusker, 35th to Havelock. Some head-to-head traffic along that stretch.
20: From the Momo Pizzeria and Ristorante Studios, we are the voice of Lincoln. KLIN Lincoln. KBDK HD3 Lincoln. 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
8: Tack, but the FBI thwarted it. I'm Dave Anthony, Fox News. The target? The UFC Freedom 250 event Sunday night on the White House lawn, and Vice President Vance was there.
23: I actually just heard about it this morning myself, and so this is very, very dark stuff.
8: And Vance just told Fox.
23: I hate to say this, but it's true. You see more political violence and violent rhetoric coming from the left than the right these days. Everybody has a role to cut this stuff out.
8: Five people are in custody in the plot targeting the UFC event the FBI disrupted.
24: Other suspects allegedly traveled to Fredericksburg, Virginia to make final preparations for a multi-stage attack. A review of one suspect's iPhone showed at least 23 Signal users had been a part of the planning process.
8: That's Fox's Todd Pyro. Back to the vice president. He's planning to be in Geneva Friday to formalize the deal with Iran that fully opens the Strait of Hormuz for shipping while nuclear negotiations continue.
23: No matter what happens, Iran's nuclear program has been destroyed. They have no enrichment capacity.
8: President Trump's also talking about the Iran deal at the G7 summit in France. He just said,
25: I'll probably have a press conference and read it to you word by word, so that the press covers it accurately.
8: Insisting it's a far better deal with no money for Iran. unlike the 2015 Obama-era nuclear agreement that he pulled the U.S. out of in the first Trump administration.
25: That was a road to a nuclear weapon. Mine is a wall against a nuclear weapon.
8: It is primary day or runoff day in three states.
3: In the Alabama Senate primary runoff, President Trump has backed Congressman Barry Moore over retired Navy SEAL Jared Hudson. In the Georgia runoff, President Trump's backed Congressman Mike Collins to challenge Senator John Ossoff in November, while outgoing Governor Brian Kemp has backed former University of Tennessee football coach Derek Dooley.
8: Fox's Jessica Rosenthal. There are also primaries for an open Senate seat in Oklahoma and a race for mayor in Washington, D.C., and a California contest to fill a House seat vacated when Democratic Congressman Eric Swalwell resigned. 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
10: Fair skies, 63 degrees at 8:02. The investigation continues after fire destroyed the Fairfield Inn near 27th and Superior last night. Battalion Chief Jim Bopp said there were initial reports of a fire and explosion.
11: Our concern was there may still be occupants inside. We didn't know if it was evacuated. That initial company officer reported that the fire was going up the outside of the building into the attic space, which is a highly dangerous situation for both the occupants and ourselves.
10: Guests were safely evacuated, and Bopp said that there were no injuries reported. Some guests reportedly lost all of their personal belongings. LFR Chief Dave Engler was a guest on Drive Time Lincoln yesterday and shared some amazing statistics.
12: In 2025, we responded to 36,089 calls. It grows every year by at least about 3%.
10: And Chief Engler provided a little more context about those calls.
12: Of those, about 29,000 were medical emergencies.
10: And the complete discussion with Chief Engler available now online at KLIN.com. Three people arrested following a shooting in Pursuit late Sunday night. LPD's Erica Thomas said it began when shots were fired at an apartment building near Portia and Knox around 11:45 p.m. And then officers saw a black vehicle leaving the area.
13: The 2017 Hyundai Sonata sped away from cruisers, running multiple red lights and driving recklessly. A short time later, it hit a construction barrier and wrecked near North 48th and Cornhusker.
10: Thomas says the three suspects got out and ran, but were eventually caught, and all are facing several charges. On his monthly call-in show yesterday, Governor Jim Pillen gave an update on the South Fork wildfire that has burned 39,000 acres in the Chadron area.
14: It's like 55% under containment. We've had almost 600 different personnel assigned to helping, volunteer and state and National Guard.
10: Fire managers said yesterday warmer, drier weather and increasing winds are expected through midweek, and that's creating elevated fire danger and testing existing containment lines. With an apparent U.S.-Iranian agreement ready to be signed, it could open the Strait of Hormuz soon. Nebraska Senator Deb Fischer on Fox News Sunday.
15: We don't want to see Iran continue to have control over the Straits of Hormuz, but we also want to make sure that they are not capable of getting a nuclear weapon, that we can account for the enriched uranium that's there.
10: And one pick five ticket sold in South Lincoln for Saturday's draw is worth $220,000. Ticket matched all five numbers, winning numbers 4, 8, 18, 26, and 40. That ticket was purchased at the U-Stop at 56th and Nebraska Parkway. Next news follows KLIN Sports at the bottom of the hour on the Voice of Lincoln, 1499.3 KLIN.
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6: Variable cloudiness and warm today with a high temperature this afternoon in the mid-80s. Tonight, partly to mostly cloudy with a 20% chance of some isolated showers and maybe even a thunderstorm. Low temperature in the upper 60s. Wednesday, mostly sunny to partly cloudy, hot and windy, with a high around 90. From the 1011 Severe Weather Center, I'm meteorologist Brandon Rector.
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7: On the downhill side of our drive time traffic, no accidents or major delays. Most traffic moving well. A few volume slowdowns. We do have several construction projects. A couple along 48th Street, South 48th. Some near the South Street. That is closed for a water main replacement project. Also South 48th, normal to South Street. That is closed for water main install. In conjunction with those projects, South Street from 49th to Cotner, westbound lane closures. If you come across anything that gets in your way, help your fellow commuters. Call the traffic hotline, 402-479-1414. Keep it moving with Time Saver Traffic. I'm Chris Lofgren.
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8: 8:09 on this Tuesday morning on KLIN, LNK Today with Jack's friends. Jack Mitchell out for this week. Nate Rohr pinch hitting for him. Steve Hardesty, Mark Vail, and Chris Lofgren all helping me out this morning as we get going on this Tuesday. It is 64 degrees in the middle of June, quite literally a Chamber of Commerce day. And with that, nice. We welcome in Jason Ball of Lincoln Chamber of Commerce.
9: I want to thank the weather division of the Chamber of Commerce for doing their jobs so well. They have brought the community this beautiful, beautiful weather. And as soon as the weather turns bad, as I like to tell my friend Heath Mello in Omaha, who's the chamber executive there, the bad weather is Omaha Chamber of Commerce weather. The good weather is Lincoln Chamber of Commerce.
8: Well, you know, that LNK dome that we invested in so many years ago has benefited us. Jason, thanks for joining us this morning. You guys have put out something called a Pathways to Progress report. It's online right now. What spurred this?
9: Yeah, so there's been conversations going back for all four of my years in this role and then for many, many years before that. Just questions that circle in the business and construction and development community. How can we do this process better? Mm-hmm. The city has an important job to do in terms of maintaining standards and regulations, and those are there for a reason. A lot of it has to do with like core safety functions and those types of things. And so, at the same time, those rules can get complicated. They can be complicated projects for the construction folks that do them. And often you will find people with just differing degrees of comfort level with specific types of regulations. So for example, fire safety regulations or how fast a building permit can be issued, how many reviews that permit goes through, those types of things. And so we've been working with a small advisory group of construction and development business community leaders and just asking, you know, how can we work on this together? So Pathways to Progress is the result of a very brief survey that we issued here, probably began doing those about 6 months ago. And we ended up surveying 53 professionals that are in this industry that do this work every day and are very familiar with the processes, and just trying to measure where maybe Lincoln permitting process measures up stronger and where there are some opportunity for improvements. And you can find that on our website at lcoc.com/advocacy. It's on our advocacy tab on our website.
2: Sure. What were some of the things you guys were doing well and maybe some things that you guys needed to work on?
9: Yeah. So, a couple things that I want to begin by saying, you know, the folks that are interacting with the city, most frequently, one of the things they really stressed is the individuals that they're working with, the personalities, the people who are there, they found to be universally, professional, good folks to work with, well-intentioned folks to be doing these projects with. And also, the fastest permitting category, I've got the page here in front of me, the average review duration for a residential building, for example, 42%. Was 2 to 4 weeks, which is, that is moving pretty well. That was coupled with other generally satisfactory ratings.
2: Sure.
9: You know, when we get to commercial type of building projects, that's where I think there was some opportunities to improve. Mm-hmm. Most projects, close to 70%, 68.2% reported that the average permitting time would be closer to 6 weeks plus.
2: Mm-hmm.
9: And that plus is a big plus, a huge range on top of that. Now, in fairness, commercial projects are very, very different, right? Houses, they tend to be built based on some similar type of structures a lot at once. And so sometimes that just eases the permitting process. Commercial and industrial inherently is just going to be more complicated. So it doesn't surprise anybody that those should take longer for permitting review times. But there's also a shared sense that as a community, there's an opportunity to do that more quickly.
2: Sure. Do you guys, I don't know if the survey covers it or if you guys have a real good sense of how you guys stack up permitting process, whether it's residential, whether it's commercial, you know, a city of your similar size or sort of your weight class. How do you guys stack up?
9: You know, there's no rating system that I can find. And the challenge is, that's a great question, but the challenge is so many cities are so different. They have such different organizational structures. Sometimes they have very, very different permitting elements that they have, and how involved, say, other entities like the state or other national standards that they have to follow work. And so we hear a lot of anecdotal feedback about, you know, this city moves slower, this city moves faster, but sometimes those cities can be very different. Smaller rural areas, for example, I think can use a lot more discretion, and they see some of these projects a lot with a lot less frequency compared to maybe some larger urban areas, because they're seeing many complicated projects on a much more regular basis. They've got some different processes in place.
2: Sure.
9: And so how we've approached that is why we do, and I've talked about this on this show too, these inner city visits. In 2024, we went to Boise, Idaho. Director Carey from the city went with us on that trip, learned some things that Boise does, and haven't taken back that whole Boise process because that wouldn't fit Lincoln's needs.
2: Right.
9: But did steal some ideas, like let's have some external third party permit review, which he has added, and some other elements of that process. There was also a structural change. So as you know, that used to be two different departments in the city, which were combined under Director Carey, and that has streamlined a lot of things too, because there's a central decision making point. Boise is organized that way.
2: Sure.
9: And so while I can't give you a ranking, or you know, we're number
2: whatever, 15 or 15 whatever.
9: Yeah. The thing is, we're trying to steal some good ideas, and kind of like Coach Rule has said, we're trying to get 1% better every day.
2: Sure,
9: that's really the approach with this. There's a lot of ideas in this report about transparency, communication, departmental barriers, those types of things that we can begin to work on together with the city and the private sector.
2: So I guess the biggest things that you're taking from this information that you were able to gather is just trying to find ways that you can be more efficient with some of the commercial projects then and the permitting.
9: Yeah. Look, at the end of the day, what businesses are looking for is, you know, speed, obviously.
2: Yeah.
9: But consistency and predictability also, and clear communication about those things. And so there's a recommendations page in this report, which I won't read all of, that has some ideas. But like this, the city's implemented, to their great credit, a CRM system on the back end. So, you know, folks in the city permitting review process, they can see where one of these permit projects is at any point in the process. They can also identify where it's hung up. Well, that's great internally. You know, what if we had a tool that on a limited basis, you know, provided that status update or a password protected status update, so you could see the client could see it from outside of the city, right? So that the client knows where these hangups are, because sometimes that does happen on the private sector side of the fence.
2: Sure.
9: And sometimes the private sector just does not know that, or the right person on that side of the fence is not aware of it. So part of it's communication. There's some other ideas about, you know, how long a review target should be. Should there be for people that do a lot of projects and a high throughput amount of permitting? Should there sort of be a regulars lane or a fast track type of lane? Whereas folks that do this less and may have less experience with the process or what the newer standards are since their previous project, you know, is there a way to provide them the support in maybe a slower process, but one that provides the clarity that they need while the folks that are there a lot are able to do a kind of a fast lane? Those are just some of the ideas that are in this report.
2: Sure. Well, one idea that you guys have had on a different vein that, and by the way, if folks want to review that report a little more in detail, lcoc.com/advocacy, or just look for the advocacy tab on the chamber's website. But one change, one piece of growth that you guys want to make is the East Beltway, and that's certainly something that that we've talked about quite a bit on this show and others. And to that end, a congressman from North Carolina is coming in to take a look at that and hopefully get that project moving.
9: Well, and I need to begin by thanking our congressman, Congressman Mike Flood, who is facilitating all this. Folks will be aware it's College World Series week up in Omaha, and so they're enjoying the Lincoln Chamber of Commerce weather as well.
2: Yes.
9: And Congressman Flood this week has been is bringing in some of his colleagues from other districts, and letting them experience what Lincoln and Omaha have to offer in the College World Series and all that fun. But he's also bringing them out here for specific purposes, and those can range from infrastructure projects to, you know, things going on at Air Force Base, and just things that we're trying to build some coalitions in Washington on. And again, I give great credit to Congressman Flood. He is so good at building those relationships and guiding local agencies like ours to do that.
2: Sure.
9: So he has invited Congressman David Rouser from North Carolina out. Congressman Rouser is in line to be either the chairman of the House Transportation Committee or the ranking Republican member of the House Transportation Committee, and that just depends on who's going to win the election, which party's going to have control of the House after November. And the House Transportation Committee is writing the House Transportation Bill, which you would imagine might have some funding in there that I'd be interested in capturing to help fund some work on East Beltway. And so he's an important relationship. We had last year Congressman Tom Cole out at Congressman Flood's invitation and briefed him. Congressman Cole's the chair of the Appropriations Committee. And so Mike has really done a great job in helping us access some people of influence out there, get their perspective, and really pitch these important community projects to him.
2: Well, hopefully he gets a look at it and he sees this is a good place for a beltway. Let's get it done.
9: I can't wait to hear that come out of his mouth.
2: Dare to dream. Dare to dream. Well, you know, Carolina's playing pretty well, so hopefully he's in a good mood. I mean, they're 2-0. They're going to be they're one win away from the finals, so hopefully he'll be around for a while and feeling good about his home state. Chatting with Jason Bull here, Lincoln Chamber of Commerce, here on LNK Today with Jack's Friends. I know folks are dealing with the construction downtown.
9: Yeah.
2: The renovation project on O Street. You know, it's a challenge to get around there right now, and that's a challenge to get around. It's a challenge for people to do business down there. Mm-hmm. You guys are trying to shine a brighter light on some of those businesses down there.
9: Yeah. Well, look, construction season is here. Everybody's probably still got a hangover from the previous construction season, which I think ended last month.
2: Yes.
9: And so it's not an exciting thing to see all the cones go up. I do get excited because I keep telling people, man, this is going to be amazing when it's done. and it really is necessary because goodness knows we want nice streets and roads, but that takes investment. And some of that comes with some temporary disruption. So as everybody know, Project O Street is happening. They've got a chunk of O Street in the downtown torn up, and that's going to be going on for about the next year and a half, give or

0: Tractor so people can get informed about it. Mm-hmm. They've done a lot of highlighting of the businesses along that corridor, as are we. If you look at our social media, we've got a new local focus series that we're doing. We're just doing interviews to remind people what kind of businesses are open along that corridor. It's an appeal to the city similar that I make in the holiday shopping season. Mm-hmm. Please, please, please. These are the small businesses that make our community special, that you take your friends and neighbors to when they come visit, right? Mm-hmm. Please make an effort to get out and visit some of these businesses that are in some of these construction areas.
1: I mean, what are you? Obviously, it's a challenge for them, and I'm sure they've found it a little tougher lately. But are they able to sort of hold the fort for this year and next year as this project goes on?
0: I hope so. I'm optimistic that they can and will. And Lincoln's the type of community that rallies around small business, right?
1: Mm-hmm. Yeah.
0: What just makes it tough, and I've seen it in other markets I've worked in, I've learned about it in business finance courses.
1: Like, sure.
0: Construction can just be so disruptive because all it takes is, 10% sometimes of your client base to go, you know what, I just don't want to deal with trying to get down there, having to walk an extra block away from my, where I normally park to go in.
1: Right.
0: To cause enough of a disruption that can really become a financial strain on a business. And these are small businesses, tend to be cash sensitive businesses.
1: Oh, certainly.
0: So once, remember, once all this is done, it's going to be an amazing driving experience. It's going to be a lot easier access. It'll be great flow.
1: Right.
0: But boy, we gotta make sure between now and the end of this construction, that we don't have the type of outcomes where some of these businesses go, look, we just haven't had enough traffic during construction season.
1: Yeah. I mean, once everything is done, you want something to drive to down
0: Absolutely.
1: There. You want destinations. You want places that have been open and that you trust and you like and you have a consistency with. So, hopefully the folks in Lincoln take a good look at those businesses, whether it's O Street, whether it's Cornhusker Highway, and hopefully do a little more for them because they're the businesses we need in this town.
0: Well, looking for anyone that's out there listening, if you have a team that you buy lunch for sometimes, or if you're doing company gatherings or something like that, please consider using one of these businesses in this area as your caterer or someone that you're getting some of this stuff from for your team or your employees. Like, that's another easy way for corporations to help support these businesses too.
1: And the city has a web page on the website for Project O Street where folks can access that and get a little a quicker guide, if you will, to check out some of these businesses that might need a little extra help in this time as O Street's under construction or Cornhusker Highway or whatever. Well, Jason, thanks so much. And again, congratulations on the weather that you guys have manufactured for the last week. And we'll blame Omaha for Wednesday.
0: Always great to be here. Thanks.
1: Hey, Jason Ball, Lincoln Chamber of Commerce with us. It is 826, 64 degrees, our temperature here on LNK today with Jack's friends. We'll take a check of sports here in a minute, and then we will chat with Matt Anderson of the Branched Oak Observatory. They've got a big event coming up this weekend you'll want to hear about. That's coming up next here on KLIN.
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1: Variable cloudiness and warm today with a high temperature this afternoon in the mid-80s. Tonight, partly to mostly cloudy with a 20% chance of some isolated showers and maybe even a thunderstorm. Low temperature in the upper 60s. Wednesday, mostly sunny to partly cloudy, hot and windy with a high around 90. From the 1011 Severe Weather Center, I'm meteorologist Brandon Rector.
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3: Brendan Sorsby has decided to play professional football. The controversy about Sorsby's possible eligibility at Texas Tech is over, as Sorsby announced yesterday that he is planning to apply for the NFL supplemental draft. Sorsby's eligibility to play college football was in question after he placed around 9,000 bets totaling at least $90,000 over 4 years, including 40 wagers involving Indiana football when he was a member of the Hoosiers team in 2022. Sorsby now applying for the supplemental draft in the NFL, and he will try to join an NFL team for the 2026 season. Meanwhile, volleyball recruiting has begun for the 2028 class, and Nebraska already with two commits. First off, Shayla Rottenberg out of Milford High School, the daughter of Lisa Reitzma, a Husker volleyball legend, committed to the Huskers yesterday afternoon. And then Nebraska got another commit later last night as Jocelyn Samuels, a setter out of Harrisburg, South Dakota, announced that she'll be playing for the Huskers in college in 2 years. She averaged 10.4 assists a game for Harrisburg High School, which captured its fourth state championship last fall. And the Men's College World Series continues on in Omaha. Yesterday, Texas throttled Alabama 14-2, so the Longhorns eliminate the Crimson Tide there. And then last night, OU edged Georgia 4-3, so the Sooners are one win away from the championship finals. Two games today in Omaha at 1 o'clock. West Virginia takes on Troy, and then at 7, it's Georgia against Texas. Both of those contests are elimination bracket games. Major League Baseball yesterday, the Nationals beat the Royals 7-3 out in our nation's capital. A one-hit shutout by Dustin May propelled the Cardinals to a 3-0 win over the Padres. A cycle from Pete Crow Armstrong led the Cubs to a 5-4 win over the Rockies, and the Twins doubled up the Rangers 4-2 in Texas. In the World Cup yesterday, four matches, four ties. Spain and Cape Verde, 0-0. Belgium and Egypt tied at 1. Saudi Arabia and Uruguay tied at 1. And Iran tied New Zealand 2-2. Matches today at 2 o'clock in New Jersey. It'll be France and Senegal. At 5 o'clock in Foxborough, Iraq and Norway battle. And down at Arrowhead Stadium in Kansas City at 8 o'clock, it'll be Argentina and Algeria. Remember, Sports Nightly tonight after Drive Time Lincoln at 6 o'clock here on The Voice of Lincoln, 1499.3 KLIN.
0: Trending from the KLIN newsroom.
4: Last evening's fire at the Fairfield Inn by Marriott near North 27th and Superior was initially reported as a fire and explosion. Early arriving crews worked to evacuate the building, according to Battalion Chief Jim Bopp.
5: Just completed third floor search and the roof started to collapse. So then we went defensive only on the third floor. We made offensive until we could do a primary search complete.
4: The building is a total loss. Crews were called back to the scene early this morning on some rekindling.
6: We are very committed to improving cardiac arrest saves in Lincoln.
4: Lincoln Fire and Rescue Chief Dave Engler on Drive Time Lincoln yesterday.
6: We've been able to really be up in the top of the nation as far as our cardiac arrest saves.
4: Lincoln Fire and Rescue has earned the American Heart Association's highest EMS recognition for a decade straight while maintaining cardiac arrest survival rates more than double the national average. A two-vehicle crash May 22nd in North 48th and R has claimed a life. LPD reports 84-year-old Maxine Sundberg from Clarks, Nebraska, died Sunday from injuries suffered in that crash. Sundberg was a passenger in a 2015 Toyota RAV4 driven by Jeffrey Sundberg from Clarks. It collided with a 2003 Dodge Caravan. There were no citations issued in that crash. A late Sunday night dispute outside an apartment complex in North Lincoln led to gunfire, a police chase, and the eventual arrest of three suspects. LPD's Erica Thomas said during the pursuit, the suspect vehicle crashed into a construction zone near 48th and Cornhusker, and the trio fled on foot.
7: 23-year-old Raven Pearson was located first. While being escorted to a cruiser, she escaped her handcuffs, ran away, then began kicking an officer and violently resisting arrest.
4: Thomas said Pearson was the driver and was intoxicated. On his monthly call-in radio show yesterday, Governor Jim Pillen said that 165 National Guard troops patrolling the streets of Washington, D.C. for the America 250 celebration are doing well.
8: I actually got to walk with them one night. It was really, really pretty incredible. People will come up and say thank you for being here because we can go out for dinner and not have any concerns.
4: Pillen said they're serving in the north downtown area of the district, and they left for D.C. in mid-April, scheduled to return July 15th. Next news follows Fox News at the top of the hour on the Voice of Lincoln, 1499.3 KLIN.
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1: Variable cloudiness and warm today with a high temperature this afternoon in the mid-80s. Tonight, partly to mostly cloudy with a 20% chance of some isolated showers and maybe even a thunderstorm. Low temperature in the upper 60s. Wednesday, mostly sunny to partly cloudy, hot and windy with a high around 90. From the 1011 Severe Weather Center, I'm meteorologist Brandon Rector.
0: Waking babies in the North Bottoms. And then helping them ace the ACT since the 90s. It's the voice of Nebraska volleyball, John Baylor.
2: Not today.
3: Yeah, my bad.
2: That's all right. John Baylor taking the week off, probably trying to keep track of all these 2028 commits already. Two commits for the class of 2028, but we'll get JB on next week in this time slot to chat Nebraska volleyball. But we are happy to be joined today by Matt Anderson, co-founder, executive director of Branched Oak Observatory. What are your thoughts on the 2028 volleyball recruiting class?
4: I tell you what, Nebraska's got some great recruits coming in, and the coach is going to have her hands full. But you know, I think she has shown herself to be an excellent leader, and we're looking forward to see what the next couple of years bring.
2: Well, volleyball bringing in stars. You're used to looking at the stars out at the observatory.
4: We are indeed.
2: Now, unfortunately, you come on with some, I'm not going to say, we can say bad news, but just a change in the news, because you guys were planning to have your Military Appreciation Day June 20th. Due to some weather, you're going to have to move that.
4: Yeah, we're going to call the proverbial audio here, audible, come up to the line here, and it looks like the weather is not going to be a great a partner for this particular event, and out of an abundance of caution. So it's an outdoor event, right?
2: Yeah.
4: And out of an abundance of caution, because of the high percentage of not only rain, but thunderstorms. Mm-hmm. And when you kind of mix that in there, you got lightning and potentially hail. We just don't have any place to stick anybody, right?
2: Sure.
4: And so we thought the prudent thing here was to postpone. We're not canceling. Mm-hmm. We want to make sure everybody understands we're postponing the event until the 25th of July.
2: Yeah, so Military Appreciation Day out at Branched Oak Observatory now, 25th of July, but and still planning 4 to midnight on the 25th of July, and a day full of events out there at the observatory.
4: Really, the only thing that has really changed is the date. Mm-hmm. We may have some of the venue things that we were going to do, so we might see something a little bit different there, but overall, the event is really designed around our appreciation for our military.
2: Sure.
4: So here, once again, we're going to have a month now to prepare.
2: There you go.
4: So I want you to go out there and talk to those that you know are in the military, so active duty, veterans, their spouses, their significant others, and their children all come to this event for free. And, of course, we want the general public to come out, and they're welcome to. And we've still got some great sponsors. The community has really stepped up, mm-hmm. and now that we have this opportunity, I'll call it, we might have a few others that may not have kind of pulled the trigger, if you will, and hopefully they'll be able to step up and help us out with additional support.
2: Yeah, you guys had a lot of great activities lined up, and I'm sure you guys will be along those lines again, viewing the sun. And we were talking about this, whether you do it on Sundays out at the observatory or at the beginning of an event like this.
4: Yes.
2: You guys do what we've been told for years on years not to do. Look at the sun.
4: Yeah, and we do it with specialized equipment. And actually, we should all still listen to our moms.
2: Yeah.
4: Tell us, don't look at the sun. Don't look at the sun unaided.
2: Yes.
4: So we have two very specialized telescopes, one which actually allows us to see sun spots, and it's that similar material that you found like on your eclipse glasses. And then we have another telescope called the Hydrogen Alpha.
2: Mm.
4: And this is incredible. It allows us to see the chromosphere, so we get to see solar prominences, filaments, granulation, which is the plasma on the surface of the sun interacting with gravitational forces and magnetic forces, and you're seeing it in real time. It is so super cool.
5: Wow.
2: So that's what's going on at the beginning of an event like that. At night, though, that's your prime time. That's the fun stuff.
4: Yeah, I mean, that's when we like to say we really shine at night at the Branch Stoke Observatory. We have an amazing array of telescopes, everything from the cutting-edge digital scopes, which are incredible, all the way up to we have world-class Takahashi telescopes, and the largest instrument that we have available to us is a 20-inch Dobsonian. We call these light buckets because they're just huge, and I tell you what, when you look through the eyepiece of a 20-inch telescope, it's hard to look at anything smaller after that.
2: Wow. How far into space can you see with these telescopes?
4: Well, I mean, you look like at M51 and M52. I mean, those are 12 to 13 million light years.
2: Wow.
4: And beyond. So a light year is not a measure of mileage. Light year is actually in reference to 5.86 trillion miles. So if you look at like the Andromeda Galaxy, which is the closest galaxy to us at 2.5 million light years, that is 14.75 quadrillion miles from Earth. So you are essentially, when you come out to the observatory, when you look through a telescope, you are a time traveler because you're looking at the light from the Andromeda Galaxy as, for instance, that's 2.5 million years old, and your time machine is the telescope.
2: That's incredible. And so even though this Military Appreciation Day was postponed, it'll happen not Saturday as planned, but rather on July 25th. The observatory, the Branch Stoke Observatory, still something you want to make a part of your summer and a part of your free time.
4: Yeah, absolutely. So all throughout the summer, we have paid summer interns, and these are some pretty smart kids. And through a grant, through the Nebraska NASA Space Grant, we have 6 interns out there this year. They have a paid mentor. It actually happens to be Michael Severinsen, who's the other co-founder of the observatory. He's a professional astronomer by trade. And he has a resume that as long as my arm put. And anyway, these kids will absolutely give you an amazing tour of the night sky. So come on out Thursday, Friday, Saturday evening from 6 until 11, and then Sundays from 1 to 5, of course, where the focus will be upon the sun.
2: Hey, and it's just $5 to come out and look through these telescopes and do some exploring. You mentioned you're a co-founder of this observatory. Why did you found an observatory?
4: Yeah, so interesting. Michael and I had worked together at the Strategic Air Command Museum. I was actually the facility manager there for about 10 years. By the way, that was a great job. I absolutely love that job.
2: Oh, sure.
4: But, you know, we parted ways, but we did keep in touch. And after we had moved out to the branch where the Branch Oak Observatory is now, he gave me a phone call just kind of out of the blue, said he had got a job at the university teaching astronomy, and it was a lecturer of that, and was looking for a place for his students. And so we got back together. He brought out a telescope, looked at the night sky, and on his way home, he said, "Matt, what do you think of the Branch Stoke Observatory?" And I knew exactly what he was talking about. What I didn't realize, though, was that from that overgrown Nebraska farm field 12 years ago, we are now the premier public sky park here in eastern Nebraska. And it's absolutely incredible of where we have been to where we are today.
2: And you know, people sometimes don't get a great opportunity to see the night sky. I mean, anymore with all the light pollution and with all the problems you get with that, and the fact that you can't see all these stars and all the amazing things that are out there.
4: It is absolutely incredible what you can see out at the observatory. You know, we like to say we're that ideal distance from downtown Lincoln, only 20 minutes. When we say Branch Stoke, people automatically understand where we're at. Now, we're not part of the park system. That's something I think we want to make clear.
2: Sure.
4: We are on private property. My wife and I own the property where the observatory sits. But the night skies at the observatory are absolutely phenomenal.
2: Oh, sure. And if you're interested in the observatory, getting more information, branched.com. BranchedOakObservatory.com. Also on X, BranchedOakObS, their handle on X. We've talked about this Military Appreciation Day event being canceled, but July 4th, you guys have an event out at the Observatory that a little different, a little unique, but something that might be right up people's alley.
4: Yep, you bet. You know, so when we postpone the event here, moving it to the 25th, we still have other events coming up. So the 4th of July, which actually falls on a Saturday this year, we're doing our second annual Silent 4th of July. Mm-hmm. And this is for those that have, that have pets, you know, in town as the celebration goes off. And I would imagine this year being the 250th, it's going to be extra loud. So if you have pets, you'd like to get them out of town, please bring them out to the observatory. Your leashed pet is most welcome. And also for those who are sensitive, you know, so our military or those who don't like loud noises, but still want to be able to celebrate. So we want you to come on out, bring your grill, bring your favorite beverage. There's no charge for this event. And as the night sky gets darker, we're going to break out our telescopes, and it's just going to be a great family event. It'll be free of charge and just a great way for you to come out, relax, enjoy celebrating our nation's birthday with all the noise.
2: Yeah. They, you know, people, like you said, they might even buy more fireworks than usual. Some of these people, my goodness, it's like you're going to celebrate the country by blowing up a small part of it. And Big Bang, we're chatting with Matt Anderson of Branch Oak Observatory. They will have a military appreciation event out there on July the 25th. They also have the 4th of the Silent 4th of July event, 7 to 12, and then daily viewing, or not daily viewing, but normal viewing Thursday through Saturday, and then Sunday as well. Those interns that you get out there, you mentioned they are interested in fields of physics, aerospace. Yeah. What are they studying when...
4: Yeah, so we're giving them just a view of the science, technology, engineering, math as it pertains to astronomy.
2: Sure.
4: It's just kind of like one more tool in their toolbox. We've got a chemistry major. We've got a computer major. We've got a couple of physics ones. We have somebody who's specifically looking at doing astrophysics. So these are all individuals who are going to get part of a well-rounded education. And Michael, as I say, he's the mentor for him. He's worked at JPL.
2: Sure.
4: He's worked at a number of the big observatories around the country. So his resume is absolutely impressive. And he could, well, obviously he taught for a decade at UNL before retiring.
2: Oh, wow. So they're learning from some of the best, and they're hopefully building up those skills to where when they get out, I mean, you look at space travel becoming something that is moving from science fiction to a possibility, and space exploration for normal people, I mean, it's going to cost a lot.
4: I don't think the ticket's going to be $59.95 one way.
2: No.
4: But, you know, never did I think in my wildest imagination that during my lifetime that we'll actually see space travel. Going back to the moon, the Artemis mission, you know, Artemis 2, we did a splashdown party at the observatory, and we had, we kind of did it last minute, like a day before. We had 60 people show up, and these were folks my age, but there was also kids out there, and they were absolutely enthralled by that, and listening to some of their comments were the same things that I was saying when I was 8 years old when I saw us land on the moon. The fact that we're going back to the moon and establishing a permanent moon base is absolutely exciting for everything about outer space.
2: Hey, do you sense that there's a little more interest, a little more excitement about examining the stars, looking that way, with the knowledge that we as a society, we as a country, are trying to explore that again?
4: Yeah, there is that renewed interest, that renewed enthusiasm. I can remember back in the 60s about the buzz about us going to the moon, and I'm starting to hear that again in some of the circles. And what's exciting about that is that it's rejuvenating science. It's so easy to really kind of get, glued to the phone, right?
5: Sure, yeah.
4: And to not look up into the night sky. And the digital technology that we have today is absolutely phenomenal. The newer digital telescopes, you can get a digital scope for about $700, and this digital scope will give you a view of the war of the universe that you absolutely couldn't have had a couple of years ago. The technology is at breakneck speed, if you will.
5: Sure.
4: And it's incredible. And so when you come out, you'll be able to the observatory, you'll be looking through some of our digital scopes, you'll look through some of our high-end optical scopes, and these are just some of the other things. And you can never forget about Mike the Meteorite. We are the only observatory in the world that allows you to hold on to a real rock from outer space. And I don't say that lightly.
5: Wow.
4: So right here in Raymond, Nebraska, just in the backyard of Lincoln here, when you come out to the Branched Oak Observatory, you're going to hold a piece of celestial history. And these rocks have been around since the beginning of time itself.
2: Wow. Hey, how did you guys get a meteorite?
4: So here, I got to go back to Michael. He's been a collector for the last 40 years. Mm-hmm. And he's just started off with one piece, and he has been slowly building it. We buy other collections, or they actually, there's reputable dealers out there in which you can buy meteorites from. And you've got stony irons and iron nickel meteorites. And, the Beringer Crater down in Arizona is probably one of the most world famous that probably millions of people drive by the interstate and don't realize it's there. And if you ever get a chance to go down there and see this huge crater, that only happened 50,000 years ago, so it's just a
2: it's
4: hiccup.
2: Just been there.
4: It's just been there.
2: Awesome. So a lot of fun stuff to check out at the Branched Oak Observatory, whether it's your 4th of July event, whether it's this Veterans Military Appreciation on July the 25th, or even a Thursday through a Saturday, or a Sunday, Thursday through Saturday. You guys are up 6 to 11 Thursday through Saturday night, and then Sundays 1 to 5. Get a view into space. That sounds, I'm sure it's breathtaking.
4: It is. And, when you hear young kids go, wow, right? And just real quick story. So Halley's Comet came through in the early 1900s. We had a gentleman that came out to the observatory, and he was saying that his grandfather told him about Halley's Comet and talked about how bright it was and how exciting it was as a young boy. Well, here's this man now in his 80s when Halley's Comet came by again, and he was able to reconnect with his grandfather because he saw the same comet that his grandfather saw, and that was truly emotional for the man, and it was emotional for us to realize that there was a connection in the stars, and he was able to do it at the Branched Oak Observatory.
2: Oh, that's phenomenal. That's Matt Anderson of the Branched Oak Observatory. Check him out, branchedoakobservatory.com, Branched Oak OBS on X. Keep track of all their events, plus the chance to go out there and view. Matt, thanks so much for joining us this morning.
4: Thank you very much, Nate.
2: That is Matt Anderson with Branched Oak Observatory, and that'll wrap up our show for today. We invite you to join Drive Time Lincoln. Mark Vail will be at the helm today, chatting with Terry Wagner, the outgoing chief of the Lancaster County Sheriff's Office. Thanks to Steve. Thanks to Mark. Thanks to Chris and everybody who's been along with us this morning. Have a great day.
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8: The 0-1. Another breaking ball that's hammered down the left field line. No one's getting that one. It's going to roll all the way to the wall. Carey's going to score. And they're going to hold up Sanderson with a late stop sign. The throw comes all the way home. It's an RBI double for Drew Grigo. And the Huskers are all over the Blue Jays here in the first inning.
7: The Huskers hosted their first NCAA regional at Haymarket Park since 2008 and finished the season with a 43-17 overall record.
8: Two balls and a strike. Unger ready to work. The pitch. Grounder to third. Overbeek to his left. Picks it up. Fires to first. In time. Jay Sean Unger. Finish it. For Nebraska, and they finish a little spring cleaning, a series sweep of the Creighton Blue Jays. They take all three. It's a red state in 2026 and a thumbs-up effort from the Big Red.
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1: Breaking news on Wall Street for the first time ever. The Dow Jones crossing the 52,000 mark, rocketing up nearly 400 points at the open. President Trump promising the Strait of Hormuz will open later this week. That has oil prices down 3.5%. Oil trading in the $77 a barrel neighborhood. It's another big day on Wall Street for SpaceX, the company rocketing past Amazon.com to become the world's fifth most valuable company. SpaceX is also buying autonomous coding agent Cursor in an all-stock deal. Shares of SpaceX are up yet again. The stock has jumped 40% since its blockbuster IPO. And the Federal Reserve begins its two-day meeting this morning. It's the first gathering under new Fed head Kevin Warsh. That's your Fox Business Report. I'm Frank Lanza, invested in you.
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3: Last evening's fire at the Fairfield Inn by Marriott near North 27th in Superior was initially reported as a fire and explosion. Early arriving crews worked to evacuate the building, according to Battalion Chief Jim Bopp.
4: Just completed third floor search, and the roof started to collapse. So then we went defensive only on the third floor. We made offensive until we could do a primary search complete.
3: The building is a total loss. Crews were called back to the scene early this morning on some rekindling. A late Sunday night dispute outside an apartment complex in North Lincoln led to gunfire, a police chase, and an eventual arrest of three suspects. LPD's Eric Thomas said during the pursuit, the suspect vehicle crashed into a construction zone near 48th and Cornhusker, and the trio fled on foot.
5: 23-year-old Raven Pearson was located first. While being escorted to a cruiser, she escaped her handcuffs, ran away, then began kicking an officer and violently resisting arrest.
3: Pearson was the driver and was intoxicated. Mark Vail, KLIN News.
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6: Variable cloudiness and warm today with a high temperature this afternoon in the mid-80s. Tonight, partly to mostly cloudy with a 20% chance of some isolated showers and maybe even a thunderstorm. Low temperature in the upper 60s. Wednesday, mostly sunny to partly cloudy, hot and windy with a high around 90. From the 1011 Severe Weather Center, I'm meteorologist Brandon Ruff.
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10: Bases juiced with two out. And a 1-2. Swing and a ram line drive into the gap. Left center field drops in for a base hit. Moyer scores. A second run comes in Buck. Big two-ribby single for Case Sanderson. And the Huskers have put up three runs here in the top of the third, have a 3-0 lead over the Shockers.
2: The Huskers hosted their first NCAA regional at Haymarket Park since 2008 and finished the season with a 43-17 overall record.
11: Has really been handcuffed. There's a ground ball over to the right side, handled by Case Sanderson over to second for one, flip over to first, and that's going to do it! A 3-6-3 double play and a twin killing to end the night here in game one between Nebraska and Wichita State. All Huskers, and they close it out in style as they take game one against Wichita State 8-1.
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0: 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I've been surfing here since I was a kid. Now, seeing my grandson out on the water, it means everything to me. Watching him and taking in the blue waves, the sea breeze, the blurry horizon.
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9: 2-2 to Hoffman. The pitch changeup, and Hoffman lofts this one. Shallow right field. It's over the head of the diving second baseman. Down for a hit. Jensen comes in to score. It's now 4-0 Nebraska in the third.
8: The Huskers made their first NCAA Women's College World Series appearance since 2013 and finished the season with a 52-8 record.
9: 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A grand slam for Jordy! And a 10-1 lead for the Huskers.
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13: Brett Stokes steps out, takes a deep breath, digs back into the batter's box. Barr set at the letters. He offers a 3-1. Ball ripped for the left side. That's in there for a single. Scored is Sanderson. Now Grigo being waved home. The throw. Cut off. Nebraska gets the two back. And now taking off his puck to third. He's safe. Now on his way to second. Rhett Stokes puts himself in scoring position. Comes through in the clutch. And the Huskers lead 4-2.
12: The Huskers hosted their first NCAA regional at Haymarket Park since 2008 and finished the season with a 43-17 overall record.
14: Two balls, two strikes, two outs, the pitch. Call strike three. Fastball inside corner. And Horn caps the top of the eighth and hammers down a zero to keep the Huskers ahead. He just busted him on the inner third, and Austin Fort watched it go by. And the Wolverines strand a golden opportunity in the top of the eighth.
12: Congratulations on a historic season from Lincoln's Husker Radio, 1499.3 KLIN.
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2: Therese Crowley. President Trump at the G7 summit says we have a good deal with Iran. It'll have no nuclear weapons as oil falls to $77 a barrel and the Dow crossed 52,000 for the first time.
3: We're not paying for anything. We're not doing anything. The markets now are higher than they were when we started. Remember that.
2: Vice President Vance will sign the deal at Swiss Lake Lucerne Friday and tells Fox how the FBI foiled an elaborate plot with exploding drones and snipers against the UFC Freedom 250 White House event.
4: This is very, very dark stuff. And unfortunately, we're talking about this a little bit off camera, but this is what happens when people turn the rhetoric up so loud that disagreeing with somebody is a cause for violence. That's the place that we've come to, unfortunately.
2: Five in custody. One said the target was capitalist elites and billionaires. 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
0: Trending from the KLIN newsroom.
5: A Las Vegas man said he ran for his life after fire engulfed the Fairfield Inn and Suites near 27th and Superior just before 7 last night.
6: I was in the shower. You know, I heard the commotion, you know, the things going off, the alarm, and I looked out and I could smell the smoke.
5: After getting dressed, Victor Randazzo said he could see flames spreading in the hallway and quickly evacuated. The roof eventually collapsed and the hotel destroyed. That investigation continues. A late Sunday night dispute outside an apartment complex in North Lincoln led to gunfire, a police chase, and the eventual arrest of three suspects. LPD's Erica Thomas said during the pursuit, the suspect vehicle crashed into a construction zone near 48th and Cornhusker, and the trio fled on foot.
7: 23-year-old Raven Pearson was located first. While being escorted to a cruiser, she escaped her handcuffs, ran away, then began kicking an officer and violently resisting arrest.
5: Thomas said Pearson was the driver and was also intoxicated. Mark Vail and the voice of Lincoln, 1499.3 KLIN.
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8: Variable cloudiness and warm today with a high temperature this afternoon in the mid-80s. Tonight, partly to mostly cloudy with a 20% chance of some isolated showers and maybe even a thunderstorm. Low temperature in the upper 60s. Wednesday, mostly sunny to partly cloudy, hot and windy, with a high around 90. From the 1011 Severe Weather Center, I'm meteorologist Brandon Rector.
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1: The Huskers made their first NCAA Women's College World Series appearance since 2013 and finished the season with a 52-8 record.
2: Sipe swings and misses on a rise ball for strike three, and Fromm strikes out the side in the sixth. 11 strikeouts today for Jordy Fromm.
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0: his mouth to your ears, it's Brian Kilmeade. 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
1: So you might say, hey, the president's approval is way down low. You expect Democrats to be way up high, especially given him in the record lows because of the Iran war not happening. And then you put in redistricting. Democrats in the National House vote, look at this, needed to control with redistricting. We really think the Democrats need between a 3 and 4 point advantage in the national vote. You average those polls together. We just sent the last screen, Ipsos, MU Law, and NBC. It's right on the border there. It's right on the border. It is no guarantee. It is far from a guarantee at this point if you believe these pollsters.
2: And if you get the gas down, and this is what the president's looking at, no doubt about it. You got to see the whole picture. And I'm against what seems to be the MOU. But if you get price of gas down, get diesel down, food gets delivered at a lesser rate, truckers have to charge less money, and things ripple down. They get more affordable, understandable. And then you have a president that is leading, cutting regulation, moving things forward, and tackling issues. And a lot of the stuff he does just makes life better for people, even the tariffs. The goal is not to hurt business, but to make things more affordable and build them here and get more jobs. And the jobs numbers have been through the roof. So if you see those things happening and you know that only 15 seats are really in play in the House, and you see a chance to flip in Michigan, a chance to flip to keep in Maine, of course, they want to flip in Maine. It's going to be trouble in North Carolina. Mike Wiley does a great job, but they got a popular governor there. But they got a real shot in New Hampshire of flipping there, too.
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12: Hear for yourself. I'm Chris Foster, Fox News. To skeptics questioning what's going to be in a final Iran peace deal, President Trump says not only will the text be released in a formal setting, he'll probably hold a press conference and read it word by word.
13: President Trump is saying, you don't have to take my word for it that it's a good deal. Just look at the Strait of Hormuz.
14: Ships are starting to move now. We're going to have it fully open by Friday. The ships are starting to move nicely. Oil is starting to go, and The prices are coming down rapidly.
13: The president also posted, Iran has agreed to never have a nuclear weapon. Well, Vice President Vance has said $300 billion in a reconstruction fund is something that is on the table, but the money would be coming from Gulf partners and not from the U.S.
12: Fox Peter Ducey in Geneva, Switzerland, where the vice president is scheduled to attend an official signing ceremony Friday. Ukraine's President Zelensky joined President Trump and other world leaders at the G7 summit in France for about 75 minutes for talks about the war with Russia. European leaders are encouraging President Trump to increase American support for Ukraine against Russia. He and Zelensky spoke one-on-one for a few minutes after the group session. The FBI says it's disrupted a plan to attack Sunday night's UFC fight at the White House.
15: Officials telling Fox a network of nearly two dozen potential plotters were identified, with at least five people in custody right now. The suspects allegedly traveled to Fredericksburg, Virginia to make final preparations, and the alleged plan included explosive-packed drones hitting buildings near the event, forcing a mass evacuation, and then steering crowds toward a pre-staged sniper team. A second wave was then planned to storm the White House gate.
12: Fox's Todd Pyro, the FBI, says it learned of the plot last Wednesday and worked with law enforcement agencies across several states to stop it. America's listening to Fox News.
11: 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Here's Mark Fail.
16: The investigation continues after fire destroyed the Fairfield Inn and Suites near 27th and Superior last night. LFR Battalion Chief Jim Bopp said there were initial reports of a fire and explosion.
17: Our concern was there may still be occupants inside. We didn't know if it was evacuated. That initial company officer reported that the fire was going up the outside of the building into the attic space, which is a highly dangerous situation for both the occupants and ourselves.
16: Guests were safely evacuated, and Bopp said there were no injuries reported, but some guests reportedly lost all of their personal belongings. Aaron Schmult was working the front desk when someone came in and yelled fire. He then grabbed a fire extinguisher.
18: And then in the midst of us putting it out, we saw the fire just kind of come shooting out the side of the building. We ran away, and then just within a matter of a second, it exploded.
16: Investigators are still trying to determine what sparked that fire. The Lincoln Chamber of Commerce released its new Pathways to Progress report after surveying 53 construction and development professionals.
19: Just trying to measure where maybe Lincoln the permitting process measures up stronger and where there are some opportunity for improvement.
16: Chamber President Jason Ball was a guest on LNK Today and said the average review duration for a residential building, for example, 42%, was 2 to 4 weeks. Lincoln drivers will face several traffic effects over the next 2 weeks. Lincoln Transportation and Utilities reporting 48th Street between Adams and Cornhusker Highway will close tomorrow for pavement repairs. It's expected to reopen July 1st. Detours will be posted for both northbound and southbound traffic. And a temporary closure of 22nd Street between U and T will take place Saturday from noon to 4 p.m., and that is for a special event. Mark Fail, KLIN News.
11: Your chance to win tickets to KLIN Day with the Lincoln Salt Dogs is right now. 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
20: Another 1-2 on the way from Conlin. Kamenzen chops it over the glove of the first baseman Myers into right field for a hit. Hoffman scores. Lauren Kamenzen scores. Meanwhile, Hannah Kamenzen heading to second. The throw there in time to get her. A third runner trying to score. And Kaur slides in safely. The Huskers score three on the play. And now it is a 6-1 Nebraska lead in the second inning.
11: The Huskers made their first NCAA Women's College World Series appearance since 2013 and finished the season with a 52-8 record.
20: The 1-1. Bland chops it back up the middle, and it's through for a base hit to center. Canada around third. She is going to slide in safely as the throw goes off the catcher's glove. Canada scores, and Nebraska has run ruled Iowa in game one of the series. Final score, Nebraska 9, Iowa 1.
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21: Variable cloudiness and warm today with a high temperature this afternoon in the mid-80s. Tonight, partly to mostly cloudy with a 20% chance of some isolated showers and maybe even a thunderstorm. Low temperature in the upper 60s. Wednesday, mostly sunny to partly cloudy, hot and windy with a high around 90. From the 1011 Severe Weather Center, I'm meteorologist Brandon Reck.
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0: Haymarket Park since 2008 and finished the season with a 43-17 overall record.
1: Kroenke gets his primary lead at second. Tayshaun comes set, checks him. The payoff pitch ripped into left field, down for a single. Kroenke's going to be waved home. The throw is in time. Oh, what a seed by Jet Buck. Big time defensive play for the senior transfer. And Nebraska again living dangerously.
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2: News. I'm Gianna Gelosi. The time and place confirmed for Iran and the U.S. to formally sign a deal to end the fighting.
3: The stunning lakeside resort of Bergenstock, Switzerland, will be the setting for the ceremonial signing of the agreement to end the war with Iran. The Swiss Foreign Ministry has made the announcement. Vice President J.D. Vance is due to ink the deal on behalf of President Trump.
2: Fox's Jonathan Savage, the FBI revealing that they thwarted an alleged plot targeting this past weekend's UFC Freedom 250 event at the White House.
4: Officials telling Fox a network of nearly two dozen potential plotters were identified, and the alleged plan allegedly included explosive-packed drones hitting buildings near the event, forcing a mass evacuation, and then steering crowds, get this, toward a pre-staged sniper team.
2: Fox's Todd Pyro. 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
5: Workers and guests at the Fairfield Inn and Suites near 27th and Superior sharing terrifying accounts after escaping a massive fire that destroyed the building last evening. Aaron Schmolt was working the front desk when someone came in and yelled fire. He grabbed a fire extinguisher.
6: And then in the midst of us putting it out, we saw the fire just kind of come shooting out the side of the building. We ran away, and then just within a matter of a second, it exploded.
5: There were no injuries. Investigators still trying to determine what caused that fire. On his monthly call-in show yesterday, Governor Jim Pillen said the 165 National Guard troops patrolling streets in Washington, D.C. for the America 250 celebration are doing well.
7: I actually got to walk with them one night. It was really, really pretty incredible. People will come up and say thank you for being here because we can go out for dinner and not have any concerns.
5: Dylan says they're serving in the north downtown area of the city. They left for D.C. mid-April, scheduled to return July 15th. 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
8: Variable cloudiness and warm today with a high temperature this afternoon in the mid-80s. Tonight, partly to mostly cloudy with a 20% chance of some isolated showers and maybe even a thunderstorm. Low temperature in the upper 60s. Wednesday, mostly sunny to partly cloudy, hot and windy with a high around 90. From the 1011 Severe Weather Center, I'm meteorologist Brandon Rector.
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1: The pitch. There's a ground ball backhanded somehow by Ty Horn. Wow, what a defensive play as he goes behind the back to rob Jack Spanier. There's a web gem to end the inning. Attaboy, Ty Horn. Oh.
0: The Huskers hosted their first NCAA regional at Haymarket Park since 2008 and finished the season with a 43-17 overall record.
2: Two balls, two strikes, two outs. Bottom of the ninth. Unger to the belt. Here's the 2-2. Driven into the gap in right center. Moyer tracks it down. Makes a running catch into the gap in right center. Jay Sean Unger slams the door and says goodnight to the Gophers. It's a six-run top of the ninth, and the Huskers have taken this series on the road, beating Minnesota a final of 7-6.
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4: 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Deep left field. 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

0: From the Momo Pizzeria and Ristorante Studios, we are the voice of Lincoln. 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
1: Drones, then guns. I'm Chris Foster of Fox News. The FBI says a plot to attack Sunday's UFC event at the White House involved drones with explosives hitting nearby buildings with a team of snipers in place to fire at the crowd after an evacuation. A second wave would then have stormed a White House gate, officials tell Fox. At least five people are in custody at this point, arrested in California, Ohio, Missouri, and Nebraska.
2: We're 100% confident that we knew locations, level of planning, level of response. The event itself, I am confident in saying, was never at risk due to the great investigative work.
1: That's Secret Service Deputy Director Matthew Quinn. Investigators are said to have identified at least 23 people discussing the plot on the Signal messaging app. President Trump says he may read the text of an Iran peace deal out loud in public once it's been publicly released. Iran's Foreign Minister Abbas Araghchi says it would require Israel to withdraw from Lebanon.
3: Araghchi warns if Israeli troops don't go back home, it would violate Iran's agreement with the United States. Israel's defense minister, though, has said his military intends to stay in Lebanon indefinitely. The full text of the deal has yet to be publicly released. It's due to be officially signed in a ceremony on Friday. Jonathan Savage, Fox News.
1: There are primaries today in Oklahoma and Washington, D.C., and runoff elections in Alabama and Georgia.
4: In the Alabama Senate primary runoff, President Trump has backed Congressman Barry Moore over retired Navy SEAL Jared Hudson. In the Georgia runoff, President Trump's backed Congressman Mike Collins to challenge Senator John Ossoff in November, while outgoing Governor Brian Kemp has backed former University of Tennessee football coach Derek Dooley.
1: Fox's Jessica Rosenthal. There's a special election in California to fill House Democrat Eric Swalwell's seat. He resigned in April. Charges are announced against 15 people accused of impeding federal agents during an immigration enforcement surge in Minnesota, with 13 now in custody, two remaining at large. The U.S. attorney in Minnesota says the operation targeted two Minneapolis-based left-wing activist groups. 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
0: 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Here's Mark Fale.
5: Last evening's fire at the Fairfield Inn and Suites near North 27th in Superior was caused by improperly disposed of smoky material. Early arriving crews worked to evacuate the building, according to LFR Battalion Chief Jim Bopp.
6: Just completed third floor search and the roof started to collapse. So then we went defensive only on the third floor. We made offensive until we could do a primary search complete.
5: The building is a total loss. A Las Vegas man said he ran for his life as the fire engulfed the hotel.
7: I was in the shower. You know, I heard the commotion, you know, the things going off, the alarm. And I looked out and I could smell the smoke.
5: After getting dressed, Victor Randazzo said he could see flames spreading in the hallway and quickly evacuated. The roof eventually collapsed, the hotel destroyed. And, of course, that cause of the fire has now been determined to be that smoking material. On LNK Today, Lincoln Chamber President Jason Ball said U.S. Representative Mike Flood is bringing North Carolina Congressman David Rauser to Nebraska to discuss major infrastructure projects, including Lincoln's proposed East Beltway.
8: Congressman Rauser is in line to be either the chairman of the House Transportation Committee or the ranking Republican member of the House Transportation Committee, and that just depends on who's going to win the election, which party's going to have control of the House.
5: Those possibilities would make him an influential figure in future federal transportation funding decisions. Independent congressional candidate Austin Allman will bring his campaign to Lincoln for a public town hall focused on hearing directly from voters. He's running for Nebraska's first congressional district seat and will host the event at the VFW Post 131 near 33rd and West A tomorrow, beginning at 6:30 p.m. Attendees will have an opportunity to ask questions and discuss issues affecting working Nebraskans. Mark Vail on the voice of Lincoln, 1499.3 KLIN.
0: Your chance to win tickets to KLIN Day with the Lincoln Salt Dogs is right now. 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
10: He was born in an obscure section of Chicago on the 5th of December in 1901, but he would live a life that would change the whole world for the better. He holds the record for the number of Oscar nominations, as well as the number of Oscar awards won by any single individual. 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Walter Elias Disney built the best of both worlds. He became fabulously wealthy, and he did so by making people happy.
9: This has been The Making of America. 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
12: Mostly sunny on this very fine June day. This Tuesday will feature light northerly winds and high temperatures in the lower 80s. Tonight, partly cloudy skies as winds shift to be a little more westerly. Winds will get a lot stronger overnight and into Wednesday, with gusts as high as 35 to 40 miles per hour possible. Windy conditions will continue for much of the day tomorrow, too. From the 1011 Severe Weather Center, I'm meteorologist Jessica Blunt.
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1: Fox News, I'm Therese Crowley. President Trump tells the G7 summit in France, we have a good deal with Iran.
2: It's a great document. Here's what it says. Iran will never have a nuclear weapon. That's what it says. It won't have one to buy, to develop. They will not have a nuclear weapon.
1: Fox's Lauren Simonetti.
3: The president is defending the deal. It has been signed electronically. The text has not been released. And the president says a lot of great things are going to happen with the Middle East now.
1: And the president insists the U.S. is paying Iran nothing. Vice President Vance has a Swiss signing ceremony Friday at Lake Luzerne. The price of oil falling another almost $5 to $75 a barrel. The FBI foiled a terror attack on the White House UFC Freedom 250 event featuring exploding drones and snipers, 23 identified, 5 arrested. One said it was to target capitalist elites. 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
5: Improper disposal of smoking material has been determined to be the cause of the fire that destroyed the Fairfield Inn and Suites near 27th and Superior last night. LFR Battalion Chief Jim Bopp.
6: Our concern was there may still be occupants inside. We didn't know if it was evacuated. That initial company officer reported that the fire was going up the outside of the building into the attic space, which is a highly dangerous situation for both the occupants and ourselves.
5: Guests were safely evacuated. Bopp says there were no injuries reported, but some guests reportedly lost all of their personal belongings. Jason Ball, Lincoln Chamber of Commerce president, was a guest on LNK Today. He urges residents to support businesses affected by the long-term construction projects. And he urged to support business affected by the financial strain because of those disruptions.
7: If you have a team that you buy lunch for sometimes, or if you're doing company gatherings or something like that, please consider using one of these businesses in this area.
5: The complete discussion at KLIN.com. 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
8: Mostly sunny on this very fine June day. This Tuesday will feature light northerly winds and high temperatures in the lower 80s. Tonight, partly cloudy skies as winds shift to be a little more westerly. Winds will get a lot stronger overnight and into Wednesday, with gusts as high as 35 to 40 miles per hour possible. Windy conditions will continue for much of the day tomorrow, too. From the 10-11 Severe Weather Center, I'm meteorologist Jessica Blanc.
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2: There's a little looping soft liner over to Mac Moyer. Dives and makes the catch. Mac Moyer full extension, robbing Teddy Dieters of a base hit, and that will retire the side.
1: The Huskers hosted their first NCAA regional at Haymarket Park since 2008 and finished the season with a 43-17 overall record.
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0: from the Momo Pizzeria and Ristorante Studios, we are the voice of Lincoln. 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
1: Turned in by his parents. I'm Chris Foster, Fox News. One of five people in custody accused of planning an attack on Sunday's UFC fight at the White House was a 19-year-old who the criminal complaint says spent $3,000 in graduation gift money to buy guns, ammo, and more for the attack and recruited others on the internet. The FBI is looking for other suspects.
2: Investigators tell Fox the alleged plan was to use drones with explosives to hit buildings near the UFC event, which would have forced a mass evacuation and steered crowds toward a pre-staged sniper team. Sources say a, quote, second wave was allegedly planning to storm the White House gate. The entire plot, though, may have been stopped by a concerned mother in Ohio. Those involved in the alleged plot were arrested in Ohio, Nebraska, Missouri, and California.
1: Fox David Spun. His father tells investigators the Ohio suspect planned to leave and meet up with the online group last weekend before the event. President Trump says he'll release more details about a memorandum of understanding with Iran in a few days and maybe read it out loud.
3: The 60-day memorandum of understanding, President Trump says, boils down to Iran agreeing to never acquire a nuclear weapon. And when the deal is signed this week, he says the full text will be released.
4: Probably have a press conference and read it to you word by word so that the press covers it accurately, because it's a very important document.
3: Speaking to reporters at the G7 in France, the president also says he is open to submitting the agreement to Congress for review. Iran's foreign minister says the MOU would require Israel to withdraw from Lebanon, something Israeli leaders have not agreed to do. At the White House, Jared Halpern, Fox News.
1: Trump administration is doing more to break up the Department of Education, moving oversight of special ed to the Department of Health and Human Services and civil rights enforcement to the Justice Department. The president of the Education Department Workers Union says the move leaves the students and families without the services they need and without protection from discrimination. 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
0: 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The voice of Lincoln, 1499.3 KLIN. Here's Tom Stanton.
5: LFR has released new details in last night's two-alarm fire that destroyed the Fairfield Inn and Suites near 27th and Superior.
6: It was caused by a improperly discarded cigarette on the exterior. So the vegetation and exterior wall started low and crawled up the wall.
5: LFR Public Information Manager MJ Lerman says there was a smoke explosion in the attic, which spread the flames across the top of the hotel. She says a passerby saw the small fire and reported it to the manager, who pulled the alarm. Lerman says the building was valued at $7 million. Lincoln Chamber of Commerce President Jason Ball was a guest on LNK today, and he urged residents to support businesses affected by the long-term construction projects, which can cause financial strain because of disruptions to the business.
7: If you have a team that you buy lunch for sometimes, or if you're doing company gatherings or something like that, please consider using one of these businesses in this area.
5: The complete discussion is available at KLIN.com. Young campers from the Lincoln Children's Museum will get a hands-on look at science and construction in action tomorrow.
8: Right around the corner from us, one of the biggest construction projects in Lincoln is happening with the Project O Street. So the kids are getting an opportunity to go there and mix their own concrete and explore some of the big rigs there.
5: Chief Marketing Officer Ellie Charter tells KLIN News this week campers in first through third grades have been conducting messy science experiments, including making slime and salt dough. And tomorrow, Mayor Larry and Gaylor Baird will join the campers at the site at 9 a.m. And Lincoln police say 84-year-old Maxine Sundberg of Clarks, Nebraska, has died weeks after being injured in a two-vehicle crash at 48th and R. Tom Stanton, KLIN News.
0: Your chance to win tickets to KLIN Day with the Lincoln Salt Dogs is right now. Text HOMER to 402-479-1400 to win with KLIN. 1499.3 KLIN salutes the 2026 Nebraska Cornhusker baseball team.
9: The 0-1. Another breaking ball that's hammered down the left field line. No one's getting that one. It's going to roll all the way to the wall. Carey's going to score. And they're going to hold up Sanderson with a late stop sign. The throw comes all the way home. It's an RBI double for Drew Grigo. And the Huskers are all over the Blue Jays here in the first inning.
0: The Huskers hosted their first NCAA regional at Haymarket Park since 2008 and finished the season with a 43-17 overall record.
9: Two balls and a strike. Unger ready to work. The pitch. Grounder to third. Overbeek to his left. Picks it up. Fires to first. In time. Jay Sean Unger finish it for Nebraska. And they finish a little spring cleaning. A series sweep of the Creighton Blue Jays. They take all three. It's a Red State in 2026 and a thumbs-up effort from the Big Red.
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10: Mostly sunny on this very fine June day. This Tuesday will feature light northerly winds and high temperatures in the lower 80s. Tonight, partly cloudy skies as winds shift to be a little more westerly. Winds will get a lot stronger overnight and into Wednesday, with gusts as high as 35 to 40 miles per hour possible. Windy conditions will continue for much of the day tomorrow, too. From the 1011 Severe Weather Center, I'm meteorologist Jessica Blum.
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0: 2013 and finished the season with a 52-8 record.
1: Sipes swings and misses on a rise ball for strike three, and Fromm strikes out the side in the sixth. 11 strikeouts today for Jordy Fromm.
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0: in Minnesota this year.
1: Such stalking and other direct actions against law enforcement are criminal, they're un-American, and they'll be met with swift justice.
0: Rosen says more than a dozen of the people charged have already been arrested. 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
3: Investigators say a carelessly discarded cigarette was the cause of last night's fire at the Fairfield Inn and Suites on North 27th Street. LFR Public Information Manager MJ Lehrman says some vegetation caught on fire and eventually spread through a void up into the attic, which posed a danger to LFR crews.
4: We had crews on the third floor completing the primary searches until the third floor ceiling started collapsing on them. So they evacuated.
3: Lehrman says a passerby spotted the small fire and alerted the manager, who pulled the alarm, allowing everyone to make it out safely. LFR Chief Dave Engler was the guest on Drive Time Lincoln last night and shared some amazing statistics.
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3: And
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3: The complete discussion with Chief Engler is available at KLIN.com. 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
6: Mostly sunny on this very fine June day. This Tuesday will feature light northerly winds and high temperatures in the lower 80s. Tonight, partly cloudy skies as winds shift to be a little more westerly. Winds will get a lot stronger overnight and into Wednesday, with gusts as high as 35 to 40 miles per hour possible. Windy conditions will continue for much of the day tomorrow, too. From the 1011 Severe Weather Center, I'm meteorologist Jessica Blanc.
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0: Welcome back, Clay and Buck. I should mention Attorney General James Uthmeyer on this MLB story has tweeted, "Do you practice religious discrimination in Florida at MLB? You'll be hearing from my office soon." Again, I think this whole gay pride thing and coming after guys who put Bible verses on their jerseys is going to turn into a big story. And a ton of you, according to producer Allie, flooding us with comments. We will talk about this maybe in more detail tomorrow. But I wanted to have some fun to close up shop here. We've got a ton of different talkbacks. And so let me get to many of these. Carolyn in Kentucky, Talk Radio 98.3 1510 WLAC. She has this to say.
1: Hey, Clay. This is Carolyn in Kentucky. They're just hating on the first African-American trillionaire. That's racist.
0: Very funny. Elon Musk, born in South Africa. He is, by definition, an African-American. It is quite racist to be hating on the first African-American trillionaire. Very, very funny. Let's see. JP from Lebanon, Ohio. He got, you might have heard, I thought I was going to choke to death. I had a bad drink. Usually if Buck's on, I can be like, hey, talk for a second. But you all know that one of my great fears is choking to death. JP.
2: Now, Clay, I know you're terrified of choking at home. You're not choking at home right now, are you? Do you need me to call somebody?
0: Imagine if I died live on the air because I took a bad bite. I mean, that would certainly be an irony. Yeah, I have a home studio. I'm just choking to death in front of millions of people while I'm trying to do the show. Let's see. We have the Seinfeld clip. If you remember back in the day, Seinfeld didn't want to wear, Kramer did not want to wear the AIDS ribbon, and the gay community was not happy. That's basically what's going on right now with the Pride hats. This is cut 38.
3: Cosmo, Kramer.
4: Okay. You're checked in?
3: Yeah, thank you.
4: Here's your AIDS ribbon.
3: No, thanks.
4: You don't want to wear an AIDS ribbon?
3: No.
4: But you have to wear an AIDS ribbon.
3: I have to?
4: Yes.
3: Yeah, see, that's why I don't want to.
4: But everyone wears the ribbon. You must wear the ribbon.
3: You are? You're a ribbon bully.
4: Hey, you, come back here. Come back here and put this on.
3: Hey, where's your ribbon? Oh, I don't wear the ribbon.
5: You don't wear the ribbon? Aren't you against AIDS?
3: Yeah, I'm against AIDS. I mean, I'm walking, aren't I? Just don't wear the ribbon.
6: Who do you think you are?
7: Put the ribbon on.
5: Hey, Cedric, Bob, this guy won't wear a ribbon.
8: Who? Who doesn't want to wear the ribbon?
0: So, I mean, again, that's the 90s when we're playing for laughs, the idea that someone might not want to wear a mandated speech. And now it's basically the reality here. And by the way, producer Ali tells me that we are inundated. We're going to have a lot of good discussion about this tomorrow because I don't think this story is going to go away. Couple of other things that I thought were great. I've been talking about how many foreigners are in America right now for the World Cup. I encourage you to be watching these World Cup games, and they love America, and there's so much awesome content that is coming out from them. Europeans, Latin Americans, Asians, Africans, they're going to Buc-ee's, they're going to Costco, they're going to Walmart, and just talking about how unbelievable so much of the wealth in America is, how incredible our shopping opportunities are. Here is a local Fox interview in Texas as the Japanese team, I believe this is the Dallas area where the Japanese team is playing, I think in the Dallas Cowboy Stadium. There's an interview with a Japanese World Cup fan who's not necessarily the greatest at speaking English, cut 37.
9: Yeah. Nice to meet you.
10: Okay, how you doing?
9: My name is...
10: Okay.
9: Yeah, my name is Hirochika Nakakuki.
10: Oh, wow.
9: It's live?
10: Okay.
9: It's live?
10: Yes, it's live.
9: Yeah.
10: How excited are you?
9: Yeah.
10: You are so excited, right? Japan, right?
9: Excuse me.
10: Okay.
9: I cannot speak English, but...
10: Okay.
9: But I'm excited!
10: I love it! Yeah, baby! Let's go!
9: Japan!
0: Oh, I mean, that clip, I'm going to share that clip because I was watching it during a commercial break. It goes on for a couple of minutes. Guy being interviewed on live television who is Japanese that does not speak English very well. Imagine if you were being interviewed in Japan before a big sporting event trying to talk to everybody there. I imagine that would also be fun for them. Going to have a lot of fun with you all tomorrow. Thanks for hanging with us. Tuesday edition, Clay and Buck in the books. See you all tomorrow.
7: speaking truth and having fun. Clay Travis and Buck Sexton.
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13: Here's Palmer coming left, drives the ball, left-handed dunk in the face of Garza. Wham, bam, thank you, ma'am. The dunk by JPJ, Huskers up a deuce.
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16: Death by a thousand cuts. I'm Chris Foster, Fox News. Only Congress can eliminate the Federal Department of Education it created in 1979, but President Trump can't keep taking away things for it to do. Fox's Jared Halpern at the White House.
17: The Department of Education's agencies responsible for overseeing special education and civil rights are moving to other federal departments. The Trump administration says enforcement of civil rights in education will be handled by the Justice Department, and Health and Human Services will oversee special education.
16: Some other responsibilities were transferred to agencies in November other than the Department of Ed. The FBI has released mugshots of five men in custody accused of planning a drone and sniper attack at Sunday's White House UFC event and said there are more suspects under investigation. The arrests were in California, Ohio, Missouri, and Nebraska. President Trump denies the U.S. is investing any money in Iran as part of a memorandum of understanding to end the military conflict with other negotiations to follow. And he says he believes the deal can survive even if Israel keeps attacking Lebanon.
18: An attack on a Hezbollah target in Beirut just hours before the U.S. and Iran finalized their deal.
19: That was too much.
18: President Trump not happy. Some fear Israel's refusal to pull troops out of Lebanon could put the peace agreement at risk. Iran insists Israel's war with Hezbollah has to end. President Trump says he's thinking of asking Syria to deal with the militants instead.
19: Israel's fighting Hezbollah too long and too many people are being killed. And you don't have to knock down an apartment house every time you're looking for somebody.
18: Reuters reports senior Israeli officials don't like the U.S. deal with Iran. Jonathan Savage, Fox News.
16: A tropical storm watches in parts of Louisiana and Texas and flood watches in Houston. More than 5 inches of rain are reported over 3 hours in the suburbs.
20: First potential cyclone for the Atlantic Basin this year is not expected to reach hurricane status, but it will make a landfall near the Texas-Louisiana line before heading northeast towards Mississippi.
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7: 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Here's Tom Stanton.
21: Workers and guests at the Fairfield Inn and Suites near 27th and Superior are sharing terrifying accounts after escaping a massive fire that destroyed that building last night. Aaron Schmolt was behind the front desk when someone came in and yelled fire. He then grabbed a fire extinguisher.
22: And then in the midst of us putting it out, we saw the fire just kind of come shooting out the side of the building. We ran away, and then just within a matter of a second, it exploded.
21: And there were no injuries. Investigators say a carelessly discarded cigarette sparked that fire. We have more details at KLIN.com. On LNK Today, Lincoln Chamber President Jason Ball said U.S. Representative Mike Flood is bringing North Carolina Congressman David Rauser to Nebraska to discuss major infrastructure projects, including Lincoln's proposed East Beltway.
23: Congressman Rauser is in line to be either the chairman of the House Transportation Committee or the ranking Republican member of the House Transportation Committee, and that just depends on who's going to win the election, which party's going to have control of the House.
21: Those possibilities would make him an influential figure in future federal transportation funding decisions. A two-vehicle crash May 22nd at North 48th and R Street has claimed a life. LPD reports 84-year-old Maxine Sundberg from Clarks, Nebraska, died Sunday from injuries suffered in that crash. Sundberg was a passenger in a car that collided with a 2003 Dodge Caravan. Beginning tomorrow, 48th Street between Adams and Cornhusker Highway will close for pavement repairs. The street is expected to reopen July 1st. The recommended detour for northbound traffic is Adams to Cornhusker, and the recommended detour for southbound traffic, Superior Street, Havelock to Tuslin Avenue. Tom Stanton, KLIN News.
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24: The 1-1. And this one is hit. A moonshot to right field. Back to the wall. It's gone. A two-run shot. Three home runs in the frame. It's a one-run ball game. Hello, Joshua Overby.
7: The Huskers hosted their first NCAA regional at Haymarket Park since 2008 and finished the season with a 43-17 overall record.
24: Here's the 0-2. There's a softly hit ground ball. Dylan Carey going to have to backhand throws quickly and in time. Great play by Dylan Carey. Off to his right, deep in the hole, uses the turf. Case Sanderson digs it out and a big first down.
25: 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You're going to be looking a while. 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He made that look so easy.
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26: Mostly sunny on this very fine June day. This Tuesday will feature light northerly winds and high temperatures in the lower 80s. Tonight, partly cloudy skies as winds shift to be a little more westerly. Winds will get a lot stronger overnight and into Wednesday, with gusts as high as 35 to 40 miles per hour possible. Windy conditions will continue for much of the day tomorrow, too. From the 10-11 Severe Weather Center, I'm meteorologist Jessica Blanc.
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13: Here's Palmer coming left, drives the ball, left-handed dunk, in the face of Garza. Wham, bam, thank you, ma'am. The dunk by JPJ, Huskers up a deuce.
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0: right, at two. Now the runner trying to score, Core, and she comes in. Core scores, 3-2 Nebraska. Oh, baby! Hard single up the middle by Hannah Kamensend. The first two runners scored. And then as the throw got away from the cutoff person, Core saw that ball rolling toward third base, toward the dugout, and she turned back the afterburners, and she scored to give the Huskers the lead. How about a little ball don't lie, huh, UCLA?
1: The Huskers made their first NCAA Women's College World Series appearance since 2013 and finished the season with a 52-8 record.
0: 1-2 with two outs, and the base is empty. Nebraska leads UCLA 7-2. In the top of the seventh, Fromm with a 1-2. Suarez swings and misses, strike three, and Nebraska has won the 2026 Big Ten Tournament Championship. The Huskers, the undisputed Big Ten champs.
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3: You know, so the bottom line for me, by the way, crude oil now in the 70s, 77. It was at a high of 126. The FBI first learned of a terrorist threat against the White House on June 10th. They worked with their partners to secure probable cause for an arrest, in this case, in Bill Cunningham, Cincinnati, where one suspect was taken into custody. Court documents identified the person as a 19-year-old. Now, two others identified as well were arrested in California, alleged to be involved in this plot. They appeared in court earlier today in Riverside. Other suspects arrested in Missouri, Nebraska, multiple sources telling Fox News that those in custody are American citizens and a foreign nexus is not involved. This is early reports, FoxNews.com. And according to a criminal complaint, Proper allegedly spent $3,000 of his graduation money to purchase a lot of ammunition, guns, extra magazines. I'm telling you, one of the most underreported stories, and we have done the most on it of any show that I know, is how successful this FBI has been under Kash Patel and previously with Dan Bongino, by the way, who will join us on TV tonight. I have more on the other side.
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5: Fox News, I'm Tom Graham. Iran's top diplomat says a tentative deal to end the war with the U.S. would require Israel to withdraw from Lebanon.
6: Israel has rejected any notion that they'll pull out of Lebanon or stop fighting Hezbollah, which has been attacking settlements in northern Israel. Today, Reuters reported that Hezbollah received promises from Iran that its leaders will not sign a final nuclear deal with the U.S. unless Israel withdraws from Lebanon.
5: Fox's Max Gordon, Trump administration has not said whether Lebanon was part of the final agreement. At least one death is blamed on severe flash flooding in parts of Texas.
7: It claimed the life of a woman who was driving northwest of San Antonio. She ended up getting pulled into a creek that had been overflowing, and police there say she called 911. They were on the phone with her for several minutes before the line went dead.
5: Fox Weather's Katie Byrne. 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
1: Trending from the KLIN newsroom.
8: A Las Vegas man says he ran for his life after fire engulfed the Fairfield Inn and Suites near 27th and Superior just before 7 last night.
9: I was in the shower. You know, I heard the commotion, you know, the things going off.

0: the alarm, and I looked out, and I could smell the smoke.
1: After getting dressed, Victor Randazzo says he could see flames spreading in the hallway and quickly evacuated. The roof eventually collapsed and the hotel was destroyed. And this afternoon, LFR released new details into last night's two-alarm fire.
2: It was caused by a improperly discarded cigarette on the exterior. So the vegetation and exterior wall started low and crawled up the wall.
1: LFR Public Information Manager MJ Learman says there was a smoke explosion in the attic, which spread the flames across the top of the hotel. She says a passerby saw the small fire and reported it to the manager, who pulled the alarm. Learman says the building was valued at $7 million. Tom Stanton, KLIN News.
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4: Mostly sunny on this very fine June day. This Tuesday will feature light northerly winds and high temperatures in the lower 80s. Tonight, partly cloudy skies as winds shift to be a little more westerly. Winds will get a lot stronger overnight and into Wednesday, with gusts as high as 35 to 40 miles per hour possible. Windy conditions will continue for much of the day tomorrow, too. From the 10-11 Severe Weather Center, I'm meteorologist Jessica Blum.
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1: There's a list of things we're told not to talk about. 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
1: The pitch. Swing and a miss! Let him know, Colin Novacek. Back to back to back strikeouts. And the Hawkeyes squander a golden opportunity to take the lead.
0: The Huskers hosted their first NCAA regional at Haymarket Park since 2008 and finished the season with a 43-17 overall record.
2: Timmerman bearing down, a deep breath, the pitch, grounder to short. Who else? Carey, chest high hop, throws across the diamond, in time! Tucker Timmerman finishes all three games. Who else to cap it off? But the four-year starter at short in his final home series, Dylan Carey. Nebraska sweeps Iowa. A final of 8-6. Their fifth home sweep of a conference series this year. And Nebraska finishes 2026 with a sterling 23-1 home record.
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2: Ty ready to work at 2-2 with nobody on and two outs. Here's the pitch. Swing and a miss. Got him swinging on a pitch down at his ankles. Horn, two strikeouts in the first, two here in the second for a clean inning.
0: The Huskers hosted their first NCAA regional at Haymarket Park since 2008 and finished the season with a 43-17 overall record.
3: Right on left, second and third. 9-8 game, two outs in the 10th. Bender's first. High pop fly, right side of the infield. Who's got it? It's Stokes, makes the catch! Ball game, a marathon thriller, and the Huskers take down number 7 Auburn. Oh, they had to dig about as deep as you possibly could. Winning run and scoring position, it does not matter. 9-8 final.
0: Congratulations on a historic season from Lincoln's Husker Radio. 1499.3 KLIN. 1499.3 KLIN, the voice of Lincoln.
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0: from the Momo Pizzeria and Ristorante Studios, we are the voice of Lincoln. 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
1: Concerned mom may have saved lives. I'm Chris Foster, Fox News. Five people are in custody so far, accused of planning a drone and sniper attack on the UFC event on the White House South Lawn Sunday, and more arrests are expected. Fox's David Spunt in D.C.
2: Those involved in the alleged plot were arrested in Ohio, Nebraska, Missouri, and California. In Ohio, investigators say 19-year-old Tyson Proper's mother called police after she was concerned about her son's recent conduct, including firearms purchases and his communications with people online. Proper spoke to investigators. They say he spilled the beans on others across the country allegedly involved in the plot via different chat networks.
1: And we're told the review of one suspect's phone identified at least 23 users of the Signal messaging app discussing the plans. A senior White House official tells Fox we'll know over the next 2 or 3 weeks whether the memorandum of understanding with Iran to end the military conflict will turn into an actual agreement.
3: President Trump is explaining that there is a difference between giving Iran $300 billion and letting them have access to a $300 billion reconstruction fund.
4: We're allowed to go and invest if we wanted to someday in the future. We have no obligation whatsoever. It could be that Iran will turn out to be successful when they have oil.
3: The Wall Street Journal has an item that just crossed. The U.S. will allow Iran to immediately begin selling oil and fuel under the deal to end the war, offering Tehran an early financial incentive to wind down the conflict. People familiar with the agreement said the provision for waivers on sanctions on oil sales takes effect immediately.
1: Fox's Peter Ducey in Geneva, Switzerland there. An official signing of that memorandum is scheduled in Geneva Friday. The Trump administration is taking away the Education Department's oversight of special ed and civil rights complaints, shifting them to Health and Human Services and the Justice Department. On Wall Street, the Dow closes up another record high, 331. The NASDAQ, though, down 307. 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
0: 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Here's Stephen Hardesty.
5: Lincoln Fire and Rescue has released new details into last night's two-alarm fire that destroyed the Fairfield Inn and Suites near 27th and Superior.
6: It was caused by a improperly discarded cigarette on the exterior. So the vegetation and exterior wall started low and crawled up the wall.
5: LFR Public Information Manager M.J. Learman says there was a smoke explosion in the attic, which spread the flames across to the top of the hotel. She says a passerby saw the small fire and reported it to the manager, who pulled the alarm. A Las Vegas man said he ran for his life after fire engulfed the hotel.
7: I was in the shower. You know, I heard the commotion, you know, the things going off, the alarm, and I looked out and I could smell the smoke.
5: After getting dressed, Victor Rendonzo says that he could see the flames in the hallway and got out safely. The building was valued at $7 million. Damage to personal items of the guests are still being added up. The Lincoln Chamber released its new Pathways to Progress report after surveying 53 construction and development professionals.
8: Just trying to measure where maybe Lincoln, permitting process measures up stronger and where there's some opportunity for improvement.
5: Chamber President Jason Ball was a guest on LNK today and said the average review duration for a residential building was 2 to 4 weeks. Beginning on Wednesday, 48th Street between Adams Street and Cornhusker Highway will close for pavement repairs. The street is expected to reopen on Wednesday, July 1st. The recommended detour for northbound traffic is Adams Street to Cornhusker Highway, and the recommended detour for southbound traffic is Superior Street, Havelock Avenue to Tuslin Avenue. For these stories and more, go to KLIN.com. 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
0: Your chance to win tickets to KLIN Day with the Lincoln Salt Dogs is right now. 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
9: The pitch. There's a ground ball. Backhanded somehow by Ty Horn. Wow, what a defensive play. As he goes behind the back to rob Jack Spanier. There's a web gem to end the inning. Attaboy, Ty Horn. Oh.
0: The Huskers hosted their first NCAA regional at Haymarket Park since 2008 and finished the season with a 43-17 overall record.
10: Two balls, two strikes, Two outs, bottom of the ninth. Unger to the belt. Here's the 2-2. Drove it into the gap in right center. Moyer tracks it down, makes a running catch into the gap in right center. Jay Sean Unger slams the door and says goodnight to the Gophers. It's a six-run top of the ninth, and the Huskers have taken this series on the road, beating Minnesota a final of 7-6.
0: Congratulations on a historic season from Lincoln's Husker Radio, 1499.3 KLIN. 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
11: Mostly sunny on this very fine June day. This Tuesday will feature light northerly winds and high temperatures in the lower 80s. Tonight, partly cloudy skies as winds shift to be a little more westerly. Winds will get a lot stronger overnight and into Wednesday, with gusts as high as 35 to 40 miles per hour possible. Windy conditions will continue for much of the day tomorrow, too. From the 10-11 Severe Weather Center, I'm meteorologist Jessica Blum.
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12: McCaffrey to throw it inbounds, looking, skip pass, right side bare, out to Bohannon. Shot is blocked! The God of Thunder, Thor Bjarnason with the block. Nebraska wins the ball game in overtime.
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2: News. I'm John Saucier. The U.S. and Iran agreeing to extend a ceasefire for 60 days. Specifics of the deal are scarce. President Trump says it won't be made public until it's signed on Friday. Senate Majority Leader John Thune says he believes in the Trump administration's ability to negotiate a good deal.
3: I fully believe that the president and his team are moving in the right direction, getting the strait open, getting those shipping lanes opened again, I think is going to be really essential.
2: But Senate Minority Leader Chuck Schumer calls for the president to make the details of this deal public.
4: After more than 100 days of bloodshed, 13 Americans killed, hundreds more wounded, tens of billions of dollars spent, what exactly did we get out of Trump's failed war?
2: President Trump says he supports sending the details of the deal to Congress for a review. U.S. and Iranian officials have offered contradictory statements about what's been agreed to. 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
0: Trending from the KLIN newsroom.
5: Look at Fire and Rescue have released new details into last night's two-alarm fire that destroyed the Fairfield Inn and Suites near 27th and Superior.
6: It was caused by a improperly discarded cigarette on the exterior. So the vegetation and exterior wall started low and crawled up the wall.
5: LFR Public Information Manager MJ Learman says there was a smoke explosion in the attic which spread the flames across the top of the hotel. She says the passerby saw the small fire and reported it to the manager who pulled the alarm. Learman says the building was valued at $7 million. All this week, summer campers at the Lincoln Children's Museum will be conducting messy science experiments. Chief Marketing Officer Ellie Charters says tomorrow kids in the first through third grades will get to visit the Project O Street construction site at 14th and P.
7: With the rain, there is a little bit of mess with the mud there to tie in with our theme. And, you know, anytime you can connect projects in the classroom to real-world experiences, it just helps connect those dots for the kids.

0: She says the campers will get to make their own concrete and explore the construction equipment. Stephen Hardesty, KLIN News.
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2: Mostly sunny on this very fine June day. This Tuesday will feature light northerly winds and high temperatures in the lower 80s. Tonight, partly cloudy skies as winds shift to be a little more westerly. Winds will get a lot stronger overnight and into Wednesday, with gusts as high as 35 to 40 miles per hour possible. Windy conditions will continue for much of the day tomorrow, too. From the 10-11 Severe Weather Center, I'm meteorologist Jessica Blum.
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1: Rigo in scoring position at second. Smith checks him. This ball is hit over towards second. Inouye gets through Inouye. And now scoring will be Grigo. RBI single for Mac Moyer. Boy, Inouye was in the neighborhood, but just could not make the play. And that draws Nebraska closer with an RBI single by Mac Moyer.
0: The Huskers hosted their first NCAA regional at Haymarket Park since 2008 and finished the season with a 43-17 overall record.
2: We'll see if the senior can put on his Superman cape for the second time. Save this game for the Huskers in the bottom of the ninth with Overbeek at second. One ball, no strikes. Smith brings it home. Stokes swings and hammers one down the left field line. Fair ball. This is going to win it. Overbeek around third. He's going to score. Brett Stokes has his second walk-off. And this time breaks the hearts of Kansas State and a 7-6 Nebraska winner. And Nebraska 20-1 at Hawks Field.
0: Congratulations on a historic season from Lincoln's Husker Radio. 1499.3 KLIN salutes the 2026 Nebraska Cornhusker baseball team.
2: Carey walks off the bag at third. Freeman short lead at first. Troy takes a deep breath. He comes set. Here's the 1-2. And the dart kicks away from the catcher. Carey's going to score. Freeman a big turn. Headed for third. The throw is out at third. Husker's going to challenge. It was a swing move by Freeman to try to take third base. No matter how this finishes, this game is not over. The Huskers have tied it on the wild pitch.
0: The Huskers hosted their first NCAA regional at Haymarket Park since 2008 and finished the season with a 43-17 overall record.
1: The pitch. Bunt's put down in front of the plate. This is a really good bunt. The throw to first gets away. And now coming around third is Stokes. He will score. Nebraska walks off USC. The Huskers win it. The Huskers win it.
0: Congratulations on a historic season from Lincoln's Husker Radio. 1499.3 KLIN. Morning's just getting started, so are we.
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0: the Momo Pizzeria and Ristorante Studios. We are the voice of Lincoln. 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
1: 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I'm Chris Foster, Fox News.
2: What exactly did we get out of Trump's failed war?
1: Top Senate Democrat Chuck Schumer is demanding to know what's in a memorandum of understanding to end the military conflict with Iran. President Trump at the G7 summit in France says maybe he'll read the text word by word out loud when it's released.
3: That's a good document. Here's what it says. Iran will never have a nuclear weapon. That's what it says.
1: He says he's optimistic about a final deal with Iran now that framework is agreed to and Iran's nuclear program, sanctions relief, and frozen assets will be negotiated in new talks. There are 5 arrests in 4 states, and the investigation continues into an alleged plot to attack Sunday's UFC event at the White House with explosive-packed drones and then sniper fire.
4: The FBI became aware of the plot last Wednesday after a parent of 19-year-old Tyson Proper alerted police to concerning behavior. He was arrested near Columbus, Ohio. Court filings say investigators learned from Proper of a Signal group chat involving as many as 23 individuals calling itself Vanguard of the Old.
1: Fox's Jared Howell. At the White House, anti-ICE protesters are charged in Minnesota.
5: The U.S. Attorney's Office and the Department of Homeland Security unsealing a federal indictment charging 15 people with alleged ties to 2 Minneapolis Antifa terror groups stemming from Operation Metro Surge earlier this year. U.S. Attorney Daniel Rosen.
6: To those who choose to threaten or harm federal officers, we will hold you accountable. We will defend federal officers. We will protect the public. We will enforce the law.
5: Homeland Security saying the announcement comes after a months-long investigation that uncovered extensive planning, material support, stalking, and coordinated attacks against federal personnel and facilities. 13 of the accused are in custody. 2 remain fugitives. Jeff Manasso, Fox News.
1: Infant mortality in the U.S. hits an all-time low, 5.4 deaths per 1,000 lives births, according to new federal figures from last year. 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
0: 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Here's Stephen Hardesty.
7: Investigators say a carelessly discarded cigarette sparked last night's fire that destroyed the Fairfield Inn and Suites on North 27th Street. LFR Public Information Manager MJ Lehrman says some mulch and vegetation caught fire and spread between the walls into the attic space.
8: That styrofoam insulation piece is basically a petroleum product, so it can smolder into that exterior wall, creating heat and smoke going all the way up. There's no stops.
7: She says that led to a smoke explosion which quickly engulfed the hotel in flames. On LNK Today, Lincoln Chamber President Jason Ball said U.S. Representative Mike Flood is bringing North Carolina Congressman David Rouser to Nebraska to discuss major infrastructure projects, including Lincoln's proposed East Beltway.
9: Congressman Rouser is in line to be either the chairman of the House Transportation Committee or the ranking Republican member of the House Transportation Committee, and that just depends on who's going to win the election, which party's going to have control of the House.
7: Those possibilities would make him an influential figure in the future federal transportation funding decisions. Beginning Wednesday, 48th Street between Adams and Cornhusker Highway will close for pavement repairs. The street is expected to reopen Wednesday, July 1st. The recommended detour for northbound traffic is Adams Street to Cornhusker Highway, and the recommended detour for southbound traffic is Superior Street, Havelock Avenue, new to Tuslin Avenue. LFR Chief Dave Engler was a guest on Drive Time Lincoln and shared some amazing statistics.
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11: The 0-1. Another breaking ball that's hammered down the left field line. No one's getting that one. It's going to roll all the way to the wall. Carey's going to score. And they're going to hold up Sanderson with a late stop sign. The throw comes all the way home. It's an RBI double for Drew Grigo, and the Huskers are all over the Blue Jays here in the first inning.
0: The Huskers hosted their first NCAA regional at Haymarket Park since 2008 and finished the season with a 43-17 overall record.
11: 2 balls and a strike. Unger ready to work. The pitch. Grounder to third. Overbeek to his left. Picks it up. Fires to first. In time. Jay Sean Unger finish it for Nebraska. And they finish a little spring cleaning. A series sweep of the Creighton Blue Jays. They take all three. It's a Red State in 2026 and a thumbs-up effort from the Big Red.
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12: Mostly sunny on this very fine June day. This Tuesday will feature light northerly winds and high temperatures in the lower 80s. Tonight, partly cloudy skies as winds shift to be a little more westerly. Winds will get a lot stronger overnight and into Wednesday, with gusts as high as 35 to 40 miles per hour possible. Windy conditions will continue for much of the day tomorrow, too. From the 10-11 Severe Weather Center, I'm meteorologist Jessica Blunt.
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1: Fox News, I'm Tom Graham. The FBI says it broke up a potential terror attack at the White House. Suspects arrested in California, Ohio, Missouri, and Nebraska. More arrests are possible.
2: The FBI became aware of the plot last Wednesday after a parent of 19-year-old Tyson Proper alerted police to concerning behavior. He was arrested near Columbus, Ohio. Court filings say investigators learned from Proper of a Signal group chat involving as many as 23 individuals.
1: Fox's Jared Halpern. Oil prices falling again today, following that tentative deal to end the conflict with Iran. The Dow climbing, setting a new record today, up 329 points. Fox's Business Network's Ashley Webster.
3: The Dow itself rising above 52,000. We've seen stocks like Caterpillar, for instance, moving higher, along with banks like J.P. Morgan.
1: Over the NASDAQ and S&P fell on the day. 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
0: Trending from the KLIN newsroom.
4: Lincoln Fire and Rescue has released new details into last night's two-alarm fire that destroyed the Fairfield Inn and Suites near 27th and Superior.
5: It was caused by an improperly discarded cigarette on the exterior. So the vegetation and exterior wall started low and crawled up the wall.
4: LFR Public Information Manager MJ Learman says the smoke then traveled up the outside wall through a void and filled the attic space where a smoke explosion occurred, resulting in the fire. No one was hurt, and Learman says the building was valued at $7 million. Jason Ball, Lincoln Chamber of Commerce president, was a guest on LNK today. He urged residents to support businesses affected by the long-term construction projects, which can cause financial strain because of disruptions to the business.
6: If you have a team that you buy lunch for sometimes, or if you're doing company gatherings or something like that, please consider using one of these businesses in this area.
4: The complete discussion is available at KLIN.com. Stephen Hardesty, KLIN News.
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7: Mostly sunny on this very fine June day. This Tuesday will feature light northerly winds and high temperatures in the lower 80s. Tonight, partly cloudy skies as winds shift to be a little more westerly. Winds will get a lot stronger overnight and into Wednesday, with gusts as high as 35 to 40 miles per hour possible.

0: Windy conditions will continue for much of the day tomorrow, too. From the 10-11 Severe Weather Center, I'm meteorologist Jessica Blum.
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1: Brett Stokes steps out, takes a deep breath, digs back into the batter's box. Barr set at the letters. He offers a 3-1. Ball ripped through the left side. That's it. In there for a single. Scoring is Sanderson. Now Grigo being waved home. The throw. Cut off. Nebraska gets the two back. And now taking off his puck to third. He's safe. Now on his way to second. Brett Stokes puts himself in scoring position. Comes through in the clutch. And the Huskers lead 4-2.
0: The Huskers hosted their first NCAA regional at Haymarket Park since 2008 and finished the season with a 43-17 overall record.
2: Two balls, two strikes, two outs, the pitch. Called strike three. Fastball inside corner. And Horn caps the top of the eighth and hammers down a zero to keep the Huskers ahead. He just busted him on the inner third, and Austin Fort watched it go by. And the Wolverines strand a golden opportunity in the top of the eighth.
0: Congratulations on a historic season from Lincoln's Husker Radio, 1499.3 KLIN. KLIN celebrates America's 250th birthday.
3: He grew up in poverty and never attended high school or college, but Abraham Lincoln became one of our nation's greatest presidents, keeping our nation whole after the Civil War, even after 11 southern states tried to secede from the Union.
4: Four score and 7 years ago, our fathers brought forth on this continent a new nation, conceived in liberty and dedicated to the proposition that all men are created equal.
3: He persuaded Congress to pass the amendment that abolished slavery, and he delivered one of the most important speeches in the history of our nation, the Gettysburg Address, honoring our fallen soldiers and advocating for equality and our democratic government.
5: We here highly resolve that these dead shall not have died in vain, and that this nation under God shall have a new birth of freedom, and that government of the people, by the people, and for the people shall not perish from the earth.
0: 1499.3 KLIN.

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3: Good afternoon. A fairly smooth start to our commute. No reported accidents or major delays. We do have several construction projects we'll want to keep in mind. South 84th, Van Dorn to South Street, northbound lane closure, head-to-head traffic in the southbound lanes with no left turns in that area. Also, work continues on Cornhusker 35th to Havelock. Some head-to-head traffic along that route. And I-180 Cornhusker to downtown. North and southbound lane closures for bridge replacement. Southbound is running slow at this time. If you come across a trouble spot, help your fellow commuters. Call the traffic hotline 402-479-1414. That's a quick check of your time saver traffic.
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10: Investigators say a carelessly discarded cigarette sparked last night's fire that destroyed the Fairfield Inn and Suites on North 27th Street. LFR Public Information Manager MJ Learman said some mulch and vegetation caught fire and spread between the walls into the attic space.
11: That styrofoam insulation piece is basically a petroleum product, so it can smolder into that exterior wall, creating heat and smoke going all the way up. There's no stops.
10: She says that led to a smoke explosion which quickly engulfed the hotel in flames. The Lincoln Chamber released its new Pathways to Progress report after surveying 53 construction and development professionals.
12: Just trying to measure where maybe Lincoln, the permitting process measures up stronger and where there are some opportunity for improvement.
10: Chamber President Jason Ball was a guest on LNK today and said the average review duration for a residential building was 2 to 4 weeks. Independent congressional candidate Austin Allman will bring his campaign to Lincoln for a public town hall focused on hearing directly from voters. Allman is running for Nebraska's first congressional district seat and will host an event at VFW Post 131 near 33rd and West A Street. The town hall is tomorrow at 6:30 p.m. where attendees will have an opportunity to ask questions and discuss issues affecting working Nebraskans. Lincoln and Lancaster County are taking steps to advance two major downtown projects.
13: County commissioners approved agreements on Tuesday to purchase property near 13th and M Streets for a planned parking garage supporting a proposed convention center, and the county also agreed to sell land near 9th and 8th Streets to the city for StarTran's future multimodal transportation center. The city council will consider the agreements on June 29th. Tom Stanton, KLIN News.
10: LFR Chief Dave Engler was a guest on Drive Time Lincoln and shared some amazing statistics.
14: In 2025, we responded to 36,089 calls. 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
10: Engler provided a little more context about those calls.
14: Of those, about 29,000 were medical emergencies.
10: The complete discussion with Chief Engler is available at KLIN.com. All this week, summer campers at the Lincoln Children's Museum will be conducting messy science experiments. Chief Marketing Officer Ellie Charter says tomorrow kids in the first through third grades will get to visit the Project O Street construction site at 14th and P.
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10: She says campers will get to make their own concrete and explore the construction equipment. 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
18: A comfortable evening is on tap this Tuesday with temperatures in the 70s. The winds, though, are about to pick up tonight and tomorrow. Gusts as strong as 35 to 45 miles per hour will be possible at times very early on Wednesday and then again by the afternoon. Overnight low temperatures will stay on the warm side because of this, hovering around 70 degrees. From the 1011 Severe Weather Center, I'm meteorologist Jessica Blum.
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3: As we get into the heart of our drive time, we do have a new slow spot, South 84th and Iger Drive. That's just north of Nebraska Parkway. That's an injury accident. Do watch for slowdowns in the area. We do have several construction projects. Keep in mind Sun Valley Boulevard, Charleston to 10th Street. That is closed for bridge demolition work. And in the downtown area, 16th to 13th, that is closed for water main and utility work. If you see a trouble spot, call the traffic hotline, 402-479-1414. Keeping you moving with Time Saver Traffic, I'm Chris Lofgren.
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19: And it's Jack's friends in tonight on Drive Time Lincoln. Stephen Hardesty is flying the plane. I'm Mark Vail, and we're going to be joined here in just a moment by Chris Lofgren because he spent several hours at that Fairfield Inn fire last evening. We're going to get some more on that. Let's just quickly go over the weather. If you've got trash cans that are going to be out tonight or anything that isn't tied down, take notice. We've just gotten the updated forecast to be down around 70, but breezy tonight. South winds 7 to 12, increasing 15 to 20 after midnight with gusts as high as 37.
20: Yeesh.
19: And tomorrow, it actually gets breezy. be 93, but the south winds 15 to 20, 22, 25 in the morning, going to switch to the northwest. And gust to 40 tomorrow afternoon.
20: Wow. So, oh, lovely.
21: So batten, you know, down the hatches.
20: Right.
19: The hatches and, mm-hmm. and the, you know, you've got small animals. Keep them on the leash.
20: Right. So, well, you got to be aware of that fire danger, too, as well. Tomorrow.
19: Oh, yeah.
21: Oh, yeah. Yeah.
19: Absolutely. Our guest coming up after the bottom of the hour is Lancaster County Sheriff Terry Wagner. He's retiring at the end of the year, not running for re-election, and he's going to hang it up. But he's been part of the Lancaster County Sheriff's Office in one capacity or another for 50 years. And we're going to talk about that.
21: He's earned those stripes.
20: Yes. Yep. Very impressive.
19: And with the national news about this threat on the UFC event at the White House and an Omaha man getting arrested over the weekend or recently. I'm going to talk with the sheriff about how that how law enforcement agencies work together on these types of things. Yeah. As we understand it, the FBI arrested this guy from Omaha, but in
20: Western. Yeah.
19: In Nebraska, the town of.
20: The town of Western in Saline County.
21: Wow.
19: Yeah. How far north of Fairbury?
20: That's 20 miles north of Fairbury on Highway 15. Yeah.
19: So we're going to get some law enforcement take on that. I don't know whether he has any direct specific information, but we're going to do that. So let's get underway here on the whip around for a Tuesday, I believe it is.
0: A rundown of today's top stories that you're talking about. It's time for the whip around on Drive Time Lincoln.
19: Big fires. Well, three fires yesterday. We had a house fire where an 11-year-old boy mowing the lawn.
21: Something. That was great.
19: Saw the fire, got the elderly residents out.
21: Alert young person.
19: And then you, Chris, you were out at the two other fires. One on Cornhusker, think. That was on an
21: industrial fire kind of a thing. It was the actual incident was a decommissioned building, it sounded like. And
19: so were they tearing it down then?
21: Yeah, I think they were in kind of dismantling it.
19: I saw something where they said they may have been using a saw or something.
21: More than likely. And there was a lot of metal. It was a metal-type building, too, so you're going to get a lot of sparks. Oh, you're going to do that kind of stuff.
19: And then some of those crews, they put her in whoopee gear and headed out. And
21: they did.
19: You were following.
21: I was still there, and all of a sudden, they were... I was there until they were done, and they were packing things up and rolling the hoses up and everything. Next thing you know, they turned on the lights and sirens and took off for another incident, and I wasn't paying attention to my scanners. Mm-hmm. I turned that on and looked at it, and I go, oh, Industrial Avenue, that's...
19: At about 27th.
21: Yeah, at 27th, that's by General Dynamics. Yeah. So that was kind of the first thing that came to my mind is, this could be something... Anyway, so I followed them out there. So this crew joining a couple of other crews.
19: I think they had the 21 apparatus that were called to that fire. I
21: wouldn't be surprised.
20: Wow.
21: Yeah. On
19: Pulse Point.
21: Almost looked like a fireman's convention or something, you know.
20: But yeah.
21: Everybody was working. It was just incredible. As I was pulling up, as I was traveling down Superior Street, you could see the smoke. Miles away.
19: Let me give Chris some kudos here because he snapped a bunch of pictures and we've got them all posted that you took.
21: I'll be darned.
19: You've got some great pictures, including that one that you snapped from a distance.
21: And it was. I got stopped at the light and it was just.
19: Why stop for a red light? people in this town.
21: There was some. Although we were kind of pushed right along because the last fire truck coming to the scene was behind a guy in front of me and me. And he was coming down that turn lane, and we had to get moving.
20: Yeah.
21: And fortunately, the people coming the opposite direction saw the fire truck coming. They all stopped for us to clear the intersection. So that was really good. I got to give some credit to some of our street drivers. Yeah.
19: Well, as I understand it, the building was fully engulfed when they arrived, and there was a sort of an explosion. And we learned today the cause.
21: That's what I heard. Mm-hmm. Yeah. A cigarette, misplaced cigarette.
19: Yeah, I think they said a displaced or
20: carelessly discarded.
21: Carelessly discarded.
19: Now, did they say it was a cigarette or just smoking? Yeah, they did.
20: Yeah,
21: I think so.
19: And it was actually down in some grass or trash.
20: Vegetation.
19: On one end of the building.
21: Mm-hmm. Yep.
19: They say it smoldered a long time and then it started up. The side, and when it got into the attic, it was Katie barred the door.
21: That's right.
20: Yeah.
21: And from what it sounds like too, listening to some of the report, when it ignited and got close enough to the building, it didn't take long to get in the sidewall of the building, and that's where it really took off because you've got a lot of heat and room.
19: Almost a chimney action.
21: Exactly. Yeah. Just like a chimney. Yep. That's a really good way.
19: And once it got into the attic, it was a three-story building, so you're getting up in whatever breeze there is, and it spread across that attic.
21: Well, you've got vents on the roof, and those vents are pulling hot air out of the attic, so they almost pull that fire along, in my mind, as I think about how fast it went, because that was the one thing that was impressive to me. Even after I got there, got a few pictures on the west end of the building, And in a matter of minutes, it was already a third of the way down. Wow. And this thing is not slowing down. And then you saw some more fire break out where it kind of reignited and ignited again.
19: Yep. Well, they everybody evacuated safely, but a lot of people lost everything that they had, computers. Yep.
21: If they didn't grab everything and take it with them, it's gone.
1: Right.
21: It's too bad.
1: Right.
19: I think the guy that was in the shower probably may have been the luckiest because he got out of there in a hurry.
21: He did. He was clean.
20: Yeah. Well, and Tom was telling me there were a couple Georgia fans there for the College World Series.
19: Oh,
20: so yeah,
21: probably.
20: And, yeah, it was. Yeah.
21: I ran into a gentleman who was wearing a NASA shirt, and so I was curious about who that gentleman was, and so I went over and asked him. I said, "Are you with NASA?" And he said, "Yeah." And I said, "Are you over here for General Dynamics? Because they're right next door to the hotel there." And he said, "No, actually, I'm here for a university program." And so, well, welcome to Lincoln. Sorry you had to be a part of this, but yep, that's what happened.
19: Thank goodness, no injuries. Total no loss, injuries. I think the estimated loss was around $7
21: million. $7 million, yeah. Crazy. Yep.
19: All right. Well, LFR was busy yesterday, and LPD was there, directing traffic.
21: They were. Yep. All hands on deck. Yep. It was a good exhibition of what our Lincoln Police and Fire Department do together.
19: Yep. All right. Thanks, Chris.
21: Very good.
19: Appreciate
21: Thank you.
19: It.
21: You bet.
19: Well, we had an interesting thing that hit the news today, and Governor Pillen came out with a statement praising law enforcement following the arrest of several people accused of plotting a deadly attack at the UFC event at the White House Sunday night. One of the alleged ringleaders identified by the FBI here in Nebraska, crediting the Nebraska State Patrol for providing significant support during the FBI-led operation that led to his arrest. I believe he made his first court appearance. Next one is a little later this month. So he was, one report from the Nebraska Examiner said it described him as the ringleader of this plot.
20: Oh, wow.
19: And he had an abandoned church in western Nebraska, down just north of Fairbury,
20: mm-hmm.
19: and that was his fallback, or their fallback location.
20: Yeah.
19: Now, this was a very, complicated plan. They were going to use drones with explosives and hit some buildings around the White House in order to cause a mass exodus, and then at least the plans that they talked about, as people were fleeing the area, they were going to be snipers also. So it was quite complex. Report or a plan, I guess, but fortunately the FBI and I imagine a lot of other law enforcement personnel. Let's bring Sheriff Weicker.
20: Yes.
19: He's in the studio. When you get this kind of, by the way, welcome to Drive Time Lincoln.
7: Thank you. Great to be here.
19: We're going to get into your service, but how does something like this evolve I'm sure several law enforcement agencies would have been involved, wouldn't they?
7: Oh, this would have been many. The U.S. Capitol Police, they are very involved in the security for the senators and congressmen. And so if we have a threat here against a senator or congressman, they want to know about it because those folks can travel quickly, as we could have seen in this situation, from western Nebraska to the White House. The U.S. Secret Service would have been involved. The FBI would have been involved. Nebraska State Patrol. I would imagine Saline County Sheriff would have been involved as well.
19: And since he was from Omaha, would an agency in Omaha help in an investigation?
7: I'm sure Douglas County Sheriff or Omaha Police were involved as well. So, yeah, U.S. Marshals Service, they're very embedded in all of the states and do a great job with their fugitive task force. So when they get threats like this, they take it very seriously. They'll do the investigation, determine if it's a valid threat, and then go from there.
19: I think they said at one report they were estimating there were 23 people on this communication app from all over the country. And it was actually the story I read that a mother of a 19-year-old in Ohio tipped off local law enforcement. And this was just last week. So they had to be really working this case.
7: Quickly.
19: I think it was the 10th when she made the contact, and this event was the 15th.
7: Yeah. Wow. That is quick. So they had to really move. And that's really what it takes, is it takes somebody that hears something or sees something to say something. And I hate to use that cliche, but it really is important for people to contact authorities when they hear something like that.
21: Well, go ahead.
20: Oh, gentlemen, I was actually looking into this a little further. So it looks like this was reported on Thursday. So in the span of 3 days, they were able to get this taken care of. So that is outstanding.
7: That's right. The fight was the 13th. Yes. The president's birthday was the 14th. Yes.
21: Yeah, that's right. It was the 14th.
20: Yeah.
21: Wow. But it spanned a large territory. I mean, Ohio, Nebraska, D.C., I'm sure, was involved. It's amazing. Is this the type of cooperation that law enforcement agencies normally do, or is this a one-off?
7: You know what? We're getting better and better and better all the time. We've worked a number of human trafficking cases where we've served several search warrants, seven, I think, simultaneously, from Miami to San Diego to Oklahoma City, New Orleans in between, Omaha. So we're all working together better because we just can't. I mean, our society is much more mobile, much more global, and their criminal activity is the same. So we're doing a better job of working cooperatively with all of our partners, both state and federal.
21: Appreciate your insight into this. Maybe we can get into a little more when we get into. What about social media and these clandestine apps? That's got to be a challenge for law enforcement to get in there and really do the investigation.
7: And we have people that monitor those social media apps just to see what kind of traffic is on there and what people are saying and what might be a danger.
21: So Big Brother is watching.
7: You betcha.
21: I didn't mean that in a negative
7: They're
21: way.
7: They're not watching me because I'm not on Facebook.
20: Smart move.
21: There's a lot of days where I wish I was.
20: Yeah, absolutely.
21: All right. Let's move ahead. City and county leaders moved forward today with a series of property agreements that will support the proposed downtown convention center and the new StarTran transportation hub. That was the Lancaster County Board of Commissioners approved the agreements. Allows the county to purchase property near 13th and M for $4.2 million. And then that property would be used for a new parking garage for the convention center. And then the city would get the half of that one block that they want for the intermodal transportation center. So I know there was some opposition to this, but it passed the county commission today, and so it moves forward, as I understand it. So anything on that?
20: Looks like it's going to consideration towards the end of the month on June 29th.
21: All right. Moving on. Nebraska Examiner dropped a report after the latest tax receipt report came out. And it looks like the monthly tax revenues fell below economic forecasts for the third month in a row. So now that projected budget deficit that the unicameral is going to have to take up has gone to about $170 million. That's not good economic news. And the story by Aaron Bamer at the Nebraska Examiner, make tax receipts a net loss of 7.8% to what the advisory board had predicted. Difference equated to about $43 million into the state coffers. So that takes that deficit number to $170 million. It's going to be interesting to see how they deal with this, because at one point it was like $492 million, then it got down to $4 million. And now it's back up to $170 million. So we got some real issues there when it comes to state revenue.
20: Now, when it comes to something like that, would a special session be called, or would that have to wait till the next session?
21: It could be if the governor so chose to do that. However, with the fiscal years that run to June 30th, they can take it up in the unicameral first thing and address this budget before they do the next biennium. So we'll have to see what the governor signed. I haven't heard any indication from him that he is really in favor of calling a special session. Sure. That doesn't mean he couldn't do it. So they've got the bean counters, or as I like to refer to them as the legume enumerators, have some work to do as we go through this process. Interesting discussion on LNK today, and I'm going to ask Stephen to jump in here too on this. Jason Ball, Lincoln Chamber of Commerce, was in and talked about
19: report that they've got on Pathways to Progress. And you can hear the entire discussion at KLIN.com there, the podcast section. This had to do with what some are saying, a slow permitting process, especially for commercial building permits. They did a survey of 53 construction and development professionals, and about 70% of them said commercial permitting takes 6 weeks or longer. Residential permits are usually completed in 2 to 4 weeks. So yeah, that's that really puts a crunch on commercial permitting. What did you take from that discussion?
20: Well, just that time period is very slow. But this report that you can check out at, this is at Lincoln Chamber or lcoc.com/advocacy, kind of breaks down, it's a 4-page report, what goes into this whole program.
19: Well, take a look at it. Mm-hmm. It's what they're really looking for is faster, more transparent permitting process.
20: Right. It's that 6-week thing
19: One of the ideas that they're putting forward is to allow developers to track mm-hmm. permit status online. And if they're if they're experienced contractors with frequent projects, have a fast track lane for those. Mm-hmm. So we'll see where that goes.
20: Yeah.
19: He also talked about Nebraska representative, a first district representative, Mike Flood, doing some work to move the East Beltway project forward, or at least look at some funding. He's actually bringing North Carolina Congressman David Rauser to the state very soon.
20: Mm-hmm.
19: And I think they're here for the College World Series, actually.
20: North Carolina is in it as we speak.
19: Oh, so that makes sense.
20: Worked very nicely.
19: Now, the reason he's bringing him is Rauser could mm-hmm. become chairman or the ranking Republican on the House Transportation Committee, so he'd be an influential figure in future federal transportation funding decisions.
20: Yeah.
19: And so he's there. And, of course, whether he's the chairman or the ranking Republican depends on the results of November.
20: So correct.
19: It's going to be an interesting one. But he has really been working on getting that funding through Washington, at least to help with that. And on Friday, Lancaster County Engineer Pam Dingman is going to be on in detail, and we're going to see what the progress is, because mm-hmm. there's been a lot of planning and, I believe, quite a bit of property that's already been acquired for their right-of-way there. So it's working both at the county, and I know at the state level it was discussed. Senator Ballard had some proposed funding. It didn't happen, but we'll see whether that happens. And then another topic that came up, And I want to give you some audio on this. Mm-hmm. This has to do with the construction projects that are affecting businesses, especially the long-term construction, the reconstruction on O Street. And Ball addressed it and had some thoughts for people in the area.
12: Yeah, well, look, construction season is here. Everybody's probably still got a hangover from the previous construction season, which I think ended last month.
1: Yes.
12: And so it's not an exciting thing to see all the cones go up. I do get excited because I keep telling people, man, this is going to be amazing when it's done. and it really is necessary, because goodness knows we want nice streets and roads, but that takes investment, and some of that comes with some temporary disruption. So as everybody knows, Project O Street is happening. They've got a chunk of O Street in the downtown torn up, and that's going to be going on for about the next year and a half, give or take. Mm-hmm. And in addition to that, if you've driven on, say, Cornhusker, I came in on 40th Street. That mm-hmm. that street has been significantly repaired now, but the access was very, very limited for quite some time. So I'm just reminding people, whether it's, a couple years ago they had Northwest 48th Street mm-hmm. torn up. Right. They've got Project O Street going on now, Cornhusker. There are businesses along these areas, all of them, very dependent on walk-in and drive-in traffic. Mm-hmm. And boy, they do need you right now. Oh, yeah. I think the city's done a phenomenal job with respect to Project O Street. They've got weekly construction update meetings mm-hmm. with the contractors so people can get informed about it. Mm-hmm. They've done a lot of highlighting of the businesses along that corridor, as are we. If you look at our social media, we've got a new local focus series that we're doing. We're just doing interviews to remind people what kind of businesses are open along that corridor. It's an appeal to the city similar that I make in the holiday shopping season. Mm-hmm. Please, please, please. These are the small businesses that make our community special. that you take your friends and neighbors to when they come visit, right? Mm-hmm. Please make an effort to get out and visit some of these businesses that are in some of these construction areas. Yes,
19: that's Jason Ball, Lincoln Chamber of Commerce president, on this morning's LNK Today with Jack's Friends. He was talking with Nate Rohr and Stephen Hardesty. And finally, if you want to attend a town hall, an event, there's one tomorrow, and I believe it's at 6:30.
20: Yes. And

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3: The Men's World Cup comes to the Heartland later tonight in Kansas City at GEHA Field at Arrowhead Stadium. Argentina will face Algeria in the Men's World Cup, part of a three-game day in that event going on right now in Foxborough, Massachusetts. Iraq is taking on Norway, and earlier today in East Rutherford, New Jersey, France defeated Senegal 3-1. Men's College World Series, a couple of teams getting eliminated today, and Georgia takes on Texas. Winner of that one stays alive. First pitch at Charles Schwab Field in Omaha, set for 7 p.m. Meanwhile, the Salt Dogs return home. They take on the Winnipeg Golden Eyes today, 6:35 first pitch at Haymarket Park. Major League Baseball starting here in about 15 minutes. The Royals are at the Nationals. Michael Wacha gets the start on the mound for Kansas City. At 6:45, the Cardinals host the Padres. At 7:05, it's the Rockies against the Cubs at Wrigley Field in Chicago. And the Twins take on the Texas Rangers, also at 7:05. And some college softball news as Nebraska added another transfer pitcher, Lauren Boutte, a pitcher from Ohio State. She has 2 years remaining. She had a great freshman year 2 years ago, 21-9 with an ERA of 3.73. She struck out 127 batters in 152 and a third innings pitched. She struggled last year for the Buckeyes, 7-7, a 5.99 ERA as she battled injuries. She joins a pitching staff that already includes third-team All-American Alexis Jensen and Faith Aragon, the transfer from New Mexico State. Stick around after Drive Time Lincoln Sports Nightly from 6 to 8 right here on the Voice of Lincoln, 1499.3 KLIN.
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0: You're listening to Drive Time Lincoln with Jack Mitchell. Reach out on the Summit Lawns text line at 402-479-1400 to be a part of the show. 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
1: A comfortable evening is on tap this Tuesday with temperatures in the 70s. The winds, though, are about to pick up tonight and tomorrow. Gusts as strong as 35 to 45 miles per hour will be possible at times very early on Wednesday and then again by the afternoon. Overnight low temperatures will stay on the warm side because of this, hovering around 70 degrees. From the 1011 Severe Weather Center, I'm meteorologist Jessica Blum.
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1: Wrapping up our traffic reports, a couple of slow spots to keep in mind. Do watch for slowdowns, Van Dorn and Park Boulevard, which is just west of 9th and 10th Street in Van Dorn, just east of the intersection, westbound lanes. An accident slowing traffic. Thanks to Rachel for calling in. In the cleanup stages, South 84th and Iger Drive, an earlier accident. Do watch for slowdowns in that area, just north of Nebraska Parkway on South 84th. We do have several construction projects. We'll want to watch for lane shifts and lane closures. Keep in mind, North 56 or Highway 77 from Cornhusker to I-80, north and southbound lane closures for paving repair. Keeping you moving with Time Saver Traffic, I'm Chris Lofgren.
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2: Welcome back. Our special guest is Lancaster County Sheriff Terry Wagner. Began and in the sheriff's office at the young, tender age of 22, 1976, according to what I've learned.
3: Well, I was 21, actually, but 21? I turned 22 in a month.
2: All right. Let's do that. But, you know, let's see if my math is right. 78. Yeah, that's 50 years. You became a deputy then and then worked in multiple operational assignments, patrol, field training officer, a sergeant. You ran for sheriff in 94, right? Mm-hmm. And then reelected 98, 02, 06, 10, 14, 18, 22, and said, time to hang it up. Welcome to Drive Time Lincoln.
3: Thank you. Glad to be here.
2: Start off with just one quick question. After you did that, now 50 years, what's changed the most and what has stayed the same in law enforcement?
3: Technology, I think, is probably the main thing that has changed dramatically. Somebody was asking me at the office, you know, how things were when I started, and, you know, we didn't have take-home cars. We had to take all of our equipment out of our cars every night, but we didn't have much equipment. You know, we just had a ticket book and a notebook, and you know, most cars didn't have radar units in them, and all they had was a radio head. And if you've ever watched a rerun of Adam 12, you know, he had a siren control and a radio head, and that's all you had on the center console of the car. And, now our cars are, you know, they've got $60,000 or $70,000 worth of electronic equipment in them, cameras and radar units and computers and, you know, just a myriad of things in there to make our jobs a little bit more efficient and a little better. But there's a lot of stuff in those cars.
2: One of the things that was recently approved were the license plate readers, and I think there's been some confusion out there about what those actually do. Can you kind of run through those license plate readers and what they do for law enforcement?
3: Yeah, I mean, license plate readers are in operation every day all around the city. You go to a car wash, and if you have a membership, it'll read your license plate, know you have a membership, and run you through.
2: It does. They've got it at my dry cleaners.
3: Yep, and the same thing with the parking garages downtown. If you have a membership, you know, your license plate will get read. So, anyway, what we do is if we have a vehicle that's wanted, we'll enter that in the system. And then if it goes through one of the license plate readers, it will get hit. And
2: it just alerts you, right?
3: It alerts you that license plate just went through that reader, and then it's up to us to investigate to determine what's going on there. It's no different than a deputy sitting on the highway looking at every car that goes by, and if they could do it that quickly, you know, they guess, oh, that's the car we want, or that's the license plate we want. So they're very, very helpful. We interact with other states and federal agencies so that, you know, if a car's been California to Chicago and they've made that trip, you know, twice in a week, you think something's wrong here, you know.
2: You were went through some very extensive training. I believe went through the FBI National Academy in 1995 and then the FBI Law Enforcement Executive Development Seminar. So this really led to, as I understand it, to you taking some positions in some of the associations around the country, including the Nebraska chapter of the FBI National Academy Associates. What goes into these types of educational opportunities?
3: Well, the FBI National Academy is one of those institutions. It's J. Edgar Hoover, years ago in the 30s, determined that it was in their best interest to help train law enforcement executives across the nation. And they started the National Academy then. And it, you know, it's really, at the time, it was a 12-week program. You're in there with 255 other students from all across the nation and from probably 20 foreign countries. And networking, you know, the 25 years since I've been through the academy, the networking is still the thing that provides the most benefit for the National Academy. All of the things that I learned back in the day have been surpassed by other training techniques and processes, but the networking, which is the National Academy Associates, it still is the primary benefit to local law enforcement. So, you know, if I had a classmate in New York City, I could call him up direct, whereas if I called a general number, it would be difficult to find somebody to help you in a city that size. So it's always been very helpful.
2: How does that networking work, like right here in Nebraska? You were president of the Nebraska Sheriff's Association, inducted into their Hall of Fame. How does that networking work within the smaller confines of, say, Nebraska?
3: Well, you know, we have our National Academy Associates chapter, and we also have the National Sheriff's Association and the Police Officers Association of Nebraska, which, you know, a lot of police officers are members of. But it's the same thing. We hold monthly meetings. We talk about those items that are affecting all of us. We look at proposed legislation and whether or not we need to support or oppose it, and try to make try to provide the tools for our employees that they need to get their job done. And so, you know, if I'm in the Sheriff's Association and somebody needs help getting a prisoner from, you know, Morrill County to the state penitentiary, we're on the road all the time hauling prisoners. We can stop, pick up their prisoner, bring them in. It's a cooperative effort, and it really becomes a force multiplier and a more efficient way to do business.
2: You mentioned the technology, the growth in the use of technology, and just the advancements that have been. But also on the other side, your office and you have helped modernize several specialized units, such as the criminal interdiction unit. How does that all process work within LSO and some of those groups that have come to fruition since you've been in office?
3: Well, you know, we mentioned interagency cooperation, and that became so important during the 9/11 investigations and all the agencies involved. But you know, slowly but surely, we've been in our criminal interdiction unit is a joint effort with the Homeland Security Investigations and with Lincoln Police Department. So they supply an officer who is based out of our office. And the Homeland Security investigators will assist us for narcotics, interdiction, or we've gotten human trafficking, credit cards, stolen catalytic converters, you name it. It's going on Interstate 80 from coast to coast. Our U.S. Marshals Fugitive Task Force, it's based out of our office. It has U.S. Deputy U.S. Marshals there, Lincoln police officers there, state troopers are assigned to that as well. Our electronic evidence unit, and when we talked about electronics and the technology, you know, we started this years ago, and it wasn't my brainchild. It was my former chief deputy, Bill Jarrett. We started analyzing computers when we served search warrants, and it quickly morphed into handheld devices like our phones now. But just about every case you work, we'll look at the phones to see what kind of evidence is on there. And if you don't have that and you have to go to trial, jurors wonder, why didn't you take the extra step to obtain that additional evidence or information that might be beneficial to the defendant? So it's just incumbent upon us to continue to do that. Our joint crime scene is a joint effort with Lincoln Police Department, as is our crash investigation unit. Works really well with Lincoln Police Department crash investigators as well. So, and then we have an officer-involved shooting task force with State Patrol, Lincoln Police, and our office. And when an officer is involved in a shooting, then one of the other two agencies will conduct the investigation to give that impartial investigative look.
2: In the newsroom, we often hear about the tactical response unit. I guess it's almost, we refer to it as the SWAT team.
3: And
2: when they go out, they're usually involved in some pretty heavy-duty stuff.
3: They are. You know, we've got some criteria that have to be met before the TAC team will go out. But, yeah, our tactical response unit is the same as LPD SWAT team. We have an armored vehicle, and you know, when they're going up on a house where there's somebody that's suspected to be armed, we'll bring our armored vehicle out so that we can approach that house safely and be protected by the vehicle's armor protection.
4: So, Sheriff Wagner, getting into kind of the tactical response, what's the standard operating procedure that goes into that to get it activated?
3: Well, like our fugitive task force. If they find somebody and they find they're in a house, if they've had arrests for weapons in the past, if we've got information, a lot of times people will pose on Facebook with a weapon of their choice. Yeah. If they've made statements that they won't be taken alive or that, you know, something along those lines, when we meet a certain all those criteria, we'll activate the tactical team. We'd rather have them there and not do anything than have something tragic occur. So, you know, they've got drones that they can put into a house and look for folks and not have to expose our employees to that danger. So they're pretty sophisticated. We've got robots that can deliver stuff, can go upstairs, and it's a little miniature tank-looking kind of thing. Mm-hmm. So we've got lots of equipment there to help them to get that job done.
2: But you've also got a staff that has to know how to do all of this stuff. What's the give us an overview of staffing and some of the things that we don't always associate with the Lancaster County Sheriff's Office, such as corrections.
3: Well, we don't have any responsibility for corrections, so we don't deal with the jail. That's the separate entity, Lancaster County Corrections.
2: But you interface with them a lot.
3: Oh, absolutely. You betcha. And same with the penitentiary, because if they have a riot or if they have an incident, we're probably going to be called to assist the state patrol, whose primary jurisdiction are those state facilities. But when we had the riots in 2020, you know, we had the state patrol that were responsible for the Capitol, LPD and us were for our building. We had National Guard folks there. It was really an all hands on deck there. So, we're working together better, smarter, and more efficiently.
2: What's the numbers on sworn officers and civilians and specialists that you have in Lancaster County Sheriff's
3: Office? We have 86 deputies and about 25 support staff. So, record specialists, our civil process specialists, those kinds of things. So, we're responsible for the security of the courthouse and the courts. We're charged by statute with providing security to the judges. We've got a lot of statutorily mandated functions. Civil process is one of them, and that can get a little dicey at times when we're evicting people out of houses and those kinds of things. We do about 18,000 title inspections a year because we're required to do that by law.
2: That's vehicle titles, right?
3: Correct. Any vehicle that's brought in from another state into Lancaster County has to be inspected by us. So we have a huge it's a huge amount of work. The way the majority of our employees work a four-day work week, and they'll have either Sunday, Monday, Tuesday, or Thursday, Friday, Saturday off, and everybody works Wednesday. So I might be on A team, you'd be on B team. Our A team would train this week. B team would train next week. So half would work, half would train. So we require that our employees have 40 hours of additional training every year to maintain those skills that you're talking about in, you know, all the specialty equipment. So on those months where we have, you know, extra Wednesdays, our tactical team will train. Our accident investigators will train. Our crime scene investigators will train. So everybody takes a little piece of the pie there and maintain their skills.
2: living in Lincoln, I think a lot of us just think of Lincoln proper as the area, but you cover quite a bit of territory, a lot of communities that you provide law enforcement services. How does that all affect the office?
3: Well, it's just that we have a whole lot more miles to drive than an urban officer. But, you know, Lancaster County is 36 miles north and south by 24 miles east and west. So about 864 square miles. And we have 23 towns and villages and cities in that area. And the only one that's got a police department is Lincoln. And then there are seven state recreation areas, and we share concurrent jurisdiction with Nebraska Game and Parks in those areas, and we work very closely with them. We share concurrent jurisdiction with University Police, and we help them out at football games and events like Savannah Banana or Banana Savannah, whatever. And
2: Crazy Baseball.
3: Yeah, Crazy Baseball. Yes. And, you know, we work with Lincoln Police, like I mentioned, and State Patrol on the rural highways. So we do work closely with all of those agencies, and it's a lot of miles to drive. Our call volume's not nearly as heavy, but we have about 35,000 people in Lancaster County outside the city of Lincoln.
2: So that's my math isn't working, but the ratio there is you're spread pretty thin. Geographically.
3: Yeah. I mean, one of our patrol districts could easily be 200 square miles. So, you know, that's a long way to drive sometimes, and we help each other out quite a bit.
2: Question on looking forward. I mean, after 50 years of experience, you can probably look forward very well. What emerging crime trends concern you most going forward?
3: You know, I was sitting at a wedding. And I was sitting next to the priest that did the wedding, and he asked me that very same question. He said, "What's the biggest issue in law enforcement today?" And my first response was drugs. And then I thought about it, and I thought, well, that's not true. It's that our children aren't learning right from wrong. They're not learning the Ten Commandments. You know, they see mom and dad committing crimes, or they're not being taught what's right and what's wrong. They're not being taught the Golden Rule. And so they don't have as much respect for the people or their property. And I see that as a huge problem going forward that really needs to be addressed.
2: And one other area that we are just amazed when we get these reports, and that is some of the online and other scams that hit especially elderly people. We've seen some significant problems there.
3: You know, we've been working on this for 25 years, and I remember the Lincoln Area Agency on Aging sent me to a seminar to learn about a national crime prevention program that was aimed towards seniors, because the Nigerian scams back then were by letter. People used to get letters in the mail on the Nigerian scams, and they've just progressed now to online. And so, you know, we preach and preach and preach. But these folks are really slick. I mean, they are very, very convincing, and they convince people to do things they normally wouldn't do and know not to do. But because of the way it's presented, sometimes they fall for it.
2: What do you hope people remember about your tenure? 50 years, law enforcement, you know, just what do you hope people remember?
3: I hope that they remember that the sheriff's office has treated them fairly, with dignity and respect, and that, you know, that we want our employees to treat people they have in contact with like they'd want their mother or their daughter or their sister treated. And so I hope that, hope I'm remembered for helping develop an agency that's very professional and very fair and respectful.
2: Well, I think the public agrees after all of those re-elections. I think that says a lot. Sheriff, appreciate you being in here. It's been fascinating.
3: Oh, great. And, great to be here. Thank you.
2: And maybe we can do it again sometime before the end of the year.
3: Before the end of the year. All right. I got 209 days, so.
2: Not that you're counting or anything. Oh, wow. Lancaster County Sheriff Terry Wagner, our guest this afternoon here on Drive Time Lincoln.
0: You can call if you want to. Or I guess you can text. Either way, the number is the same, 402-479-1400. 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Big storms are heading this way.
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6: Gusty winds
5: 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Power outages as well.
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7: Check in for the latest forecast, plus delays, alternate routes, and ETAs on your ride home. 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
1: A comfortable evening is on tap this Tuesday with temperatures in the 70s. The winds, though, are about to pick up tonight and tomorrow. Gusts as strong as 35 to 45 miles per hour will be possible at times very early on Wednesday and then again by the afternoon. Overnight low temperatures will stay on the warm side because of this, hovering around 70 degrees. From the 1011 Severe Weather Center, I'm meteorologist Jessica Blum.
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2: Interesting and fascinating conversation with Lancaster County Sheriff Terry Wagner. I found out something here that I missed. So what?
3: So I was looking through the chronological history of Lancaster County Sheriffs, and Sheriff Wagner is the longest serving county sheriff. And when he started with the department, Merle Carnop, second place, 28 years.
2: Wow.
3: 51 to 79.
2: It's amazing.
3: Yeah.
2: Appreciate him being in here tomorrow.
3: Great interview.
2: Yep. Tomorrow on Drive Time Lincoln, Jim David Saver, the Lincoln Lancaster County Emergency Management Director, will be in here. I've attended a day-long emergency management event a few years ago with them. It was a kind of a deal. And they've got some amazing training information that they can we'll get more on that. And they handle a lot more than just severe weather, believe me. And
3: I know we talked off mic about some of it, so really looking forward to hearing that tomorrow.
2: Yeah, and so and then Thursday, Lincoln Police Chief Michonne Morrow, and Friday, Lancaster County Engineer Pam Dingman, as we take a look at public service, public safety, and all of that. What's coming up tomorrow on LNK Today?
3: Well, we're going to continue on with Jack on vacation, be LNK Today with Jack's friends. Going to be doing a What Chaps Your Hide Wednesday.
2: Oh, I had a chap mine hide today. People in those left turn lanes that aren't paying attention to the left arrow and sit through. I've done that one before, so enough about that.
3: I want plenty more tomorrow, and of course you can text that in on the Summit Lawns text line 402-479-1400. You can hashtag that Chaps. We'll have that all ready. We'll have your morning drive with the latest headlines as you start off your day, and let's see, Caleb Henry. Be Alumni Day as Caleb Henry joins us from HuskerMax.com.
2: Yeah, absolutely. And we're looking forward to having you join us then and again tomorrow. Drive Time Lincoln from 1499.3 KLIN. Thanks for being with us, and we'll talk to you tomorrow.
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1: Another 1-2 on the way from Conlin. Kamenzen chops it over the glove of the first baseman Myers into right field for a hit. Hoffman scores. Lauren Kamenzen scores. Meanwhile, Hannah Kamenzen heading to second. The throw there in time to get her. A third runner trying to score. And Kaur slides in safely. The Huskers score three on the play. And now it is a 6-1 Nebraska lead in the second inning.
0: The Huskers make their first NCAA Women's College World Series appearance since 2013 and finish the season with a 52-8 record.
1: The 1-1. Bland chops it back up the middle and it's through for a base hit to center. Kaneda around third. She is going to slide in safely as the throw goes off the catcher's glove. Kaneda scores and Nebraska has run ruled Iowa in game one of the series. Final score, Nebraska 9, Iowa 1.
0: Congratulations on a historic season from Lincoln's Husker Radio, 1499.3 KLIN. 1499.3 KLIN salutes the 2026 Nebraska Cornhuskers softball team.
1: Cusack swings and lifts a fly ball left center and deep, and it is gone! 4-0 Nebraska!
0: The Huskers made their first NCAA Women's College World Series appearance since 2013 and finished the season with a 52-8 record.
1: Sipe swings and misses on a rise ball for strike three, and Fromm strikes out the side in the sixth. 11 strikeouts today for Jordy Fromm.
0: Congratulations on a historic season from Lincoln's Husker Radio, 1499.3 KLIN. 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
1: The 1-1. And this one is hit. A moonshot to right field. Back to the wall. It's gone. A two-run shot. Three home runs in the frame. It's a one-run ball game. Hello, Joshua Overby.
0: The Huskers hosted their first NCAA regional at Haymarket Park since 2008 and finished the season with a 43-17 overall record.
1: Here's the 0-2. There's a softly hit ground ball. Dylan Kerrigan after backhand throws quickly and in time. Great play by Dylan Carey. Off to his right, deep in the hole, uses the turf. Case Sanderson digs it out and a big first down.
2: 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You're going to be looking a while. That was a disgusting play from DC. 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
3: Potential terror attack stopped. I'm Lisa Lacera, Fox News. The FBI says it broke up a plot to target last weekend's UFC event at the White House.
4: Federal officials have made arrests in California, Missouri, Nebraska, and Ohio, and continue to investigate a network accused of planning to set off explosive drones and sniper fire at Sunday's UFC Freedom 250 event. The FBI became aware of the plot last Wednesday after a parent of 19-year-old Tyson Proper alerted police to concerning behavior. He was arrested near Columbus, Ohio. Court filings say investigators learned from Proper of a Signal group chat involving as many as 23 individuals calling itself Vanguard of the Old. At least five suspects have been arrested.
3: Fox's Sharon Halpern at the White House. Two senior U.S. officials tell Fox Secret Service leadership is disappointed with FBI Director Kash Patel for announcing the breakup of the plot. Sources say they had a plan to originally wait because not all the suspects were in custody. At the G7 conference in France, President Trump emphasized a key component of the Iran deal that Iran won't have a nuclear weapon.
5: It won't have one to buy, to develop. They will not have a nuclear weapon.
3: Vice President Vance had to travel to Switzerland to sign the agreement Friday. The Air Force releasing new details into yesterday's crash at Edwards Air Force Base in Southern California that killed everyone on board.
6: AirNav System's flight tracking data shows the B-52 bomber made a sharp right to the northeast after taking off at Edwards Air Force Base Monday, nearly completing a 180-degree turn before falling at a rate of descent of more than 5,000 feet per 60 seconds. Or nearly 1 mile per minute. The aircraft crashing and bursting into flames, killing all eight people on board.
3: Fox's Kristen Goodwin. The investigation into the crash could take 6 months. 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
9: Heavy rainfall.
10: Gusty winds.
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8: A comfortable evening is on tap this Tuesday with temperatures in the 70s. The winds, though, are about to pick up tonight and tomorrow. Gusts as strong as 35 to 45 miles per hour will be possible at times very early on Wednesday and then again by the afternoon. Overnight low temperatures will stay on the warm side because of this, hovering around 70 degrees. From the 10-11 Severe Weather Center, I'm meteorologist Jessica Blum.
9: 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Nebraska softball made program history today, placing four student athletes on the College Sports Communicators Academic All-American teams, the most in a single season.